0: Cincinnati's hottest card room. Here's Nick Carter and Frazier Smith.
1: All right, it's Wednesday. We're just plodding along, and Frazier is here with another from the bottomless pit of excellence that is his comedy stylings.
2: Nick, shut up. All right, listen. Where were you at 2:15 today? I was smoking a cigarette, riding a kid's bike, and pushing a baby carriage. I'll let Chris Rock decode that for you.
3: You ever notice how you can tell what kind of neighborhood you in? Just by who's not working? If you're in any neighborhood in America at 12:15 in the afternoon on a Wednesday and you see women with sweatpants on, coming out the gym, pushing babies, riding bikes, that's right, having brunch, going to Soul Cycle, chances are you're in a nice neighborhood. There's probably a Whole Foods nearby. That's right. Wherever women ain't working is an amazing place to live. That's where I want to live. I want to live in a place where women are voluntarily not working. That is where I want to live. Now, let's switch it up. If you in any neighborhood in America at 12:15 in the afternoon on a Wednesday and you see men in sweatpants, smoking cigarettes, hanging with their boys, lifting weights in the yard, riding children's bicycles as their actual transportation, then you are in danger. Whatever men don't work is dangerous. That's right. That's right. Women have all the power. My ex-wife is the smartest woman I know. She got just as much money as me. Ain't funny at all.
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0: That right there is Blue Oyster Cult off of the steaming pile of excellence that is the Fire of Unknown Origin album. And Burning for You at 95.5 KLOS. BOC, they're going back on the road doing a world tour. They're going to be in our neck of the woods on November 13th, the Grove of Anaheim. And they have assured us there will be more than enough cowbell to go around for all. Well, that's what they said. That's not my joke. That's what they say. Knuckleheads. All right.
1: More demonic. Devilishly handsome what? Or ugly as sin.
0: I don't even know what that was. Anyway, for those who dabble in estate planning, it is Halloween time, and this is one of these things that, you know, even I'm like, really? Pringles is offering 200 years of free chips to any fan willing to be buried in a Pringles can.
2: Ooh, that's scary.
0: Pringles is taking its famous slogan to the grave, launching a bizarre new contest offering 200 years of free chips to one lucky winner willing to have their ashes buried in a custom Pringles can urn. The promotion is part of the brand's Once You Drop campaign. Oh, man. Inviting fans to enter by drawing a signing of what the company calls a last will and testament. The winners will receive 200 years worth of free Pringles, which, of course, you can pass down to your loved ones because we assume you won't be here for the next 200 years. Anyway.
1: Hey, what do you think is more demonic?
0: Hey.
1: Devilishly handsome or ugly as sin?
0: Anyway,
3: wow, that's a good question.
1: Kind of neck and neck, huh?
0: Hey.
3: I've definitely been called the latter.
0: Wait a minute. Why is Greg B. Harold up
1: I'm
0: in my
1: so
0: mix
1: surprised.
0: Now?
1: You hear the sarcasm in that, can't
3: oh,
1: you?
3: Oh, I can
0: hey,
3: hear
0: Greg,
3: it.
0: Greg!
3: But seriously,
0: get off the air.
3: I look like if Voldemort melted.
0: You know
3: I think
0: what?
3: I'd rather be devilishly handsome, because that would explain my horns and hooves.
0: Is there a reason why we're listening to Greg B. Harrell? I don't know. You know what? This bit's gone to trash, so let's just get out of it.
4: We don't have to ask. We know. You want Aerosmith tickets.
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0: now that we've apparently fixed the studio, which was malfunctioning again. It was today in 1977, Kiss released Kiss Alive 2. That was their second live album, Alive 2 featuring concert recordings and five new studio tracks. The album eventually earned double platinum certification, as did most things Kiss. What, Gene?
1: You know, Kiss invented live music. It was during the Mesopotamian times. And Korg, who was a caveman, used to beat two dinosaur bones together, and we said, no, we have a better way of doing things.
0: Shut up! You listen to Gene Simmons. Kiss invented everything. KLOS.

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0: one of the friends of Aerosmith who will be part of the Aerosmith and Friends extravaganza October 29th and November 1st at the Hollywood Bowl. And tickets are gone, but we got them for you. 7:40 tomorrow with Heidi and Frank. That's when we start up again. And then twice with me at 3:40 and 4:40. Tickets for the sold-out show. You're welcome. From 95.5 KLOS. Nick Carter here. So Netflix is announcing a documentary about this dude. We talked about this. The guy accused of posing as a 49ers player to scam women out of $1.3 million. Dejan Love. That was his name. The man accused of scamming over 30 women out of $1.3 million by pretending to be a player for the San Francisco 49ers. Spoiler alert, he is not. It's going to be part of the Untold series, which is amazing if you haven't seen. Like, the Manti Te'o one is insane. Anyway, this dude is accused of pretending to be a San Francisco 49ers wide receiver to scam women out of more than $1.3 million. The documentary titled Untold Wide Receiver centers on Dejan Love, who federal investigators allege used dating apps, fake social media profiles, and a lavish lifestyle to convince women he was a professional NFL player. Now, my thing was like, all right, if you actually were a professional NFL player, why would women give you money? Like, what possible reason would a woman have to give you money if she thinks you're playing? What, the league minimum is like, what, $400,000? Well, apparently, authorities allege that Love and an accomplice, Taylor Chan, persuaded women to invest money in fraudulent investment opportunities using his supposed football career to gain their trust. All right. Investigators initially identified at least 26 potential victims, but reportedly more than 35 additional women have since come forward. This dude, Love, was arrested in August, charged with wire fraud and conspiracy to commit wire fraud. The allegations have not been proven in court. Documentary is expected to feature first-hand accounts from alleged victims, exploring how Love allegedly used fake NFL identities to build relationships and obtain money. Again, you can be angry at me, but I think this only happens because some women just want to be fooled. I really do. I think some women meet a guy and it's just too good to be true. Yeah, of course this guy's an NFL player. Of course he wants to be with me. Here's my wallet. Shit, I've been telling people I'm Ryan Seacrest for years. I've almost paid off my mortgage.
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0: because I've always been fascinated by the power trio, be it Cream, Rush, Police, those guys, or these guys. 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Ah, mercy, KLOS.
1: Rumors spreading around in that Texas town. About to check outside the game. And you know what I'm talking about. 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

0: I, too, love rock and roll. Hence, we should get along famously. 95.5 KLOS, Nick Carter here. You know me. I'm a bit of a music doc nerd. It really doesn't... I mean, you know, there's bands that I could care less about, but I'll watch a documentary about them. You know what I mean? Like, I'm not genre-specific. So that said, Michael Jackson's legendary Super Bowl halftime show getting a documentary. His iconic 1993 Super Bowl halftime performance getting its own documentary featuring never-before-seen footage of the King of Pop preparing for one of the most memorable performances in Super Bowl history. The documentary, titled Spectacle, Michael Jackson at the Super Bowl, scheduled to premiere on Hulu and ESPN in February. Now, the film revisits the January 31st, 1993 Super Bowl at the Rose Bowl in Pasadena, where MJ transformed the halftime show into a major entertainment spectacle. You remember this? If you watch it on YouTube, right? He pops up out of the floor and stands there for 2 minutes straight while the crowd is just... And he's just like frozen like a statue. It was sick. His set list included Billie Jean, Black or White, We Are the World, Heal the World. Performance also featured a choir of 3,000 children from the L.A. area. Documentary is directed by Bao Gwyn, who previously directed the 2024 Netflix doc The Greatest Night in Pop, which explored the making of We Are the World. So the new film's going to explore the behind-the-scenes production and lasting influence of MJ's halftime show, which helped establish the Super Bowl as a major platform for music's biggest stars. That's the thing. People don't remember that. But up until 1993, when MJ did it, like, the Super Bowl halftime show was a joke. It was like, up with people, or like, please welcome the Marine Corps Marching Band, or maybe, you know, like some Disney characters. It was corny. It was corny. There's no real artist that did it. Who's going to be there this year? My prediction, honestly, three nights sold out of Yankee Stadium, two nights coming up at SoFi, Jay-Z. Jay-Z, it's going to be Jay-Z. And remember,
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95.5 KLOS. Be of good cheer. We're halfway there. It's Wednesday. We're halfway there like Tommy and Gina. You know I love Papa Het, but he's out a little over his skis, I think, recently. He's made a couple of comments that seem directed at Macklemore and other, musicians making their political views known. So I posted something on my Instagram story. It says, James Hetfield, Metallica's not here like some other entertainers to enter to influence you. Anyway, here's Injustice for All. Yeah, he's like, yeah, Metallica's not about politics. I guess you forgot about when Lars testified before Congress about Napster.

solo. No heartbreakers in this case, although most of the band plays on the album anyway. 95.5 KLOS. Aerosmith before that. I neglected to remind you that tomorrow, your next opportunity to get those Aerosmith and Friends tickets, which are completely sold out. So you get four shots tomorrow, starting with Heidi and Frank, 7:40 in the morning. All right? Maybe on your lunch hour, 1:40. Check in then. Twice with me, 3:40 p.m. and 4:40 p.m. Again, tickets are completely sold out. There is no way for you to buy them. KLOS to the rescue. You're welcome.

0: always get a kick out of it whenever I hear that song, because I think about it was back in the 80s when Jagger said, well, I don't want to be singing Satisfaction when I'm 40. Well, you know, on the bright side, you're 83 and you're still singing Satisfaction. So, you know, everybody wins. 95.5 KLOS, the Stones. Nick Carter about to get on out of here. Greg B. Harrell next. You know, I started watching this show on Netflix, Below, and it's awful. It's garbage. But I'm like 3 episodes in, and even though it sucks, I'm like, well, I got to see how it ends now. I know, it's stupidity. I know, you know. I know I'm not the only one that's done that. Gotten into something to be like, I should really bail out of this, but hey, I committed 3 hours of my life. I got to see how it ends now.
1: Ladies and gentlemen, Nick Carter has left the building.
0: Let's hang again tomorrow at 3. See ya!
1: We don't have to ask. We know. You want Aerosmith tickets.
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0: Yes, hello.
1: Mm-hmm. Hello, yes. And depending on your particular life schedule, good morning, good afternoon, or good evening. That sounded very Truman Show.
0: Good morning.
1: Ah, morning. Okay. Now, wait. Which spelling of morning are we using here? Have you finally ousted your enemies and it's that type of good morning?
0: No, this is... Anyways...
1: Ah, yes, my favorite way out of an awkward conversation. Silence followed by, anyway, never fails.
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6: 95.5 KLOS and Stu here with This Day in Classic Rock. 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

show. Let me ask a question here. How many CDs have been officially purchased in North America since the compact disc arrived in 1982-1983? You're not going to believe this number. We've purchased about 15 billion of them. Gosh, imagine the fingerprints.

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0: Cool. You got it. All right.
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0: Which one of us do you think is going to hang up first?
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4: You said good, but it would be more accurate to leave the D off that word in this case. It's so goo.
5: No, it's even better each time.
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0: It's the Greg B. Harrell Show. You know, if there's one thing that people are always saying to me, it's, Greg, what bothers you? We've had cheese stuffed crust for years, but we still don't have crust stuffed cheese. Another thing people are saying to me is, Greg B. Harrell, you don't have enough news from Fresno on your radio show. And you're thinking, Greg, why would I care what's going on in Fresno? Well, Fresno is a magical place, as we're about to find out when we listen to another actual clip from the Fresno television news.
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Hey, this is Diamond David Lee Roth. He sure can run, says the Peanut Gallery, and I sure will. I'm going to put the crease in your jeans and knock it out. 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Big Daddy Diamond David Lee Roth, your King Mambo Hot House boy. I'm wearing my best tactical spandex, and you can find me alarmingly frequently right here, 95.5 KLOS. We put the rest of the test

Greg B. Harrell Show. We talk weird music stuff. This is kind of weird. Originally, CDs were offered in long boxes. You may have seen these at some point, and if you haven't, look them up. Very cool. Now, why were CDs like that at first, in the long box? Well, they thought the long box would prevent theft because, well, you couldn't hide them in your pocket. Not only that, it was easier to flip through long box CDs on the record store shelves that were built for vinyl, so it allowed stores to not have to spend on new displays. We need to look out for retail locations. Won't someone think of the retailers?

0: Hey.
1: Oh, hey.
0: How are ya?
1: Happy as a clam, and my listeners are the baked. How are you?
0: I'm just having a vodka and seven, waiting to tell you about a concert I went to, and I did something nasty.
1: Well, it's like I told the last person who opened a story like that. This is a very strange Uber pool.
0: Yeah.
1: All right, I'm hooked. I want to hear this nastiness.
0: Well, I'm 65 years young, and I went to a concert in the 70s, and I went into the men's bathroom because the women's line was so long, and I just went to the bathroom in there.
1: See, these are the kind of moments we should be putting on a stamp.
0: And they all cheered me on.
1: Oh, whenever I ask the guys in the men's room to cheer me on while I go, they get weird.
0: Well, they shouldn't do that.
1: The Greg Fiharrell Show. Who put all these commas in here?
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1: So what's up?
24: So, like, I'm really disturbed and I've been...
1: Well, I already knew that part. You called this show.
24: Absolutely. I mean, it's the greatest thing in the world to hear you talk to those people that get on there.
1: Yeah, but you know, I'd give my listeners the shirt off my back.
24: Yeah.
1: And usually I have to because they're mugging me.
24: I love when they ask if you could play a song and you sing to them.
1: Ah, yes. I have the voice of an angel. A fallen angel, but still.
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24: 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Some people would think I was plastered.
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0: It's the Greg B. Harrell Show. Okay, so last hour, we talked about how CDs in the 80s and kind of the early 90s were in long box packaging. Real, well, long boxes. So why did they stop selling CDs in long boxes? Well, it was horrible for the environment. You wouldn't believe it. Those long boxes created 18.5 million pounds of extra trash every year. Because of this, there was a massive public outcry, and even artists and bands refused to release CDs because of it. So record labels had no choice but to switch to the jewel cases to attempt to appease everyone.
1: Plus, they'd say jewel case, and we'd hear the word jewel and think it's fancy, because, I mean, let's be honest, we all fell for it.

0: what the f*** is going on here? I mean, what is going on here? Nobody would change a genre. Get some in your pants there, Greg B. Harold. No, I'm Greg B. Harold, and I work at the radio station.
1: Well, first, let me congratulate you on that uncanny impersonation.
0: No, but yeah. I enjoy talking to you. You're as insane as I am.
1: Ah, okay. Did the nurses know you're making this call?
0: No, but you are good though. I do. You know what? You are the only DJ that I really do like. But you're an interesting person. Where do you do your other gigs off of the radio?
1: Like, you want me to name the street corner? I have a question. What bottle is in front of you right now?
0: Whiskey.
1: There it is. Yeah.
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0: 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I like Big Al. And I cannot lie.
1: Big Al's attorney, Ken Klein.
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1: Do you want to play a game?
21: Play a game? Okay. Snakes and Ladders?
1: No, Snakes and Ladders is too expensive. I could maybe afford Snake and Step Ladder. No, this game is called Last Text Album Title.
21: Okay.
1: Yeah, so the last text you sent is the title of your debut album. Okay, read it to me.
21: 420.
1: Your last text said 420?
21: maybe.
1: Great. You're not even going to remember that you recorded an album.
21: Yeah.
1: Okay. And the last text that person sent you is the lead single from that album.
21: Who's that there? All good, buddy. No problem.
1: All good, buddy. No problem. Is that a song title or a straight to Netflix comedy?
0: Greg the Harrell.
4: I was really feeling like I needed to really deepen our connection, but that didn't happen.
0: Greg the Harrell.

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0: What are you up to?
1: Sitting here listening to beautiful music.
0: Oh, you're so nice to your ears.
1: Just chewing like a villain.
0: Oh, now we're rhyming like a court jester. What's in your hand right now?
1: Smartphone.
0: Oh, well, I knew that part. Oh, what a start. Oh, now I'm rhyming. That's great. What is in your other hand?
1: A beer.
0: A beer. There it is.
1: Yeah.
0: And how many beer have you had tonight?
1: Let's just say that I probably hit 15 to 20.
0: What, 15 or 20?
1: Yeah.
0: Does your recycling bin thank you for the steady work?
1: I can put you under the table on that.
0: Aha! You're wrong! I'm a radio DJ. I can't afford a table.
1: No.
0: 15 or 20 beer. Wow.
1: It, discounting my sleep time and everything, if it was competition, it could probably be more, you know?
0: Yeah, you're right. That having to sleep thing is a real problem.
1: And eating, you know?
0: Well, I mean, it sounds like you're saving time already, leaving the G off eating.
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0: It's the Greg B. Harrell Show. We talked last hour about the CD long box packaging. Oh, that was around for years, partially because it was difficult to steal, and partially because it could fit in the same record store shelving that already existed for vinyl sales. But long boxes were terrible for the environment, so they had to go. Which raises the question, if CDs came out in 1982 in long boxes, why were long boxes still being made in 1992? I can tell you, the six major record companies at the time needed to decide uniformly on new packaging for the CD. And they couldn't. Not until spring 1992. It took 10 years for them to all agree on the CD jewel cases we now know.
1: Wow. Yeah, I feel like we should be roasting marshmallows for these store

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1: I like Guns N' Roses.
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6: You gotta keep them separated.

0: You know, you want to know the truth? I was homeschooled and I was an actress when I was younger. So I acted from 4 till I was 16. So I really, honestly, didn't have the whole high school experience. I didn't even go to prom.
1: Is it true what they say, that being an actor when you're a kid messes you up?
0: It can, but I think I got out of it early enough.
1: Why did you get out of it?
0: I was about 15 and I decided that I would rather play video games.
1: Video games? What video games?
0: Yeah, I like Mario Kart.
1: Okay. What character do you choose to be in Mario Kart?
0: Toad.
1: Toad. Okay, so being a child actor did mess you up.
0: Well, Toad's fast!
1: Oh, God, nobody picks Toad. You probably also think Navi and Zelda Ocarina of Time is helpful.
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0: What's your name?
1: Bernadette.
0: Bernadette? Are you calling from a sock hop in the 1950s?
1: Yeah, my mom named me after that Four Tops song, you know, the older group from, like, I think the 60s or 50s.
0: Yeah, I figured it was the Four Tops, because if your mom was a Big Bang Theory fan, you probably would have been called Bazinga.
1: Yeah.
0: Bernadette, people are searching for the kind of love that we possess. We should set it up so this song plays whenever you enter a room. Bernadette. The Greg B. Harrell Show, yodelay.
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0: 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We talk weird music stuff that you won't hear on other radio shows, like this. When compact discs were first in plastic cases, I'm talking the jewel cases, they were sealed in with a metallic tape strip. You can almost picture it.
1: Yeah.
0: So that thing could only be sliced through with a razor, so it was a protective measure against theft. What was that metallic strip called? Well, they called it a dog bone, because it had a dog bone shape. Plus,
2: aw, dogs!

0: Hey, how you doing?
1: I've never felt better and had less. How are you?
0: I'm wonderful. Thank you for asking.
1: Mm-hmm.
0: We're bored as
1: shit. Oh, I used to have that t-shirt. What are you doing while you're bored?
0: I'm drinking a lot of beer.
1: Drinking beer?
0: I love you.
1: You love me? Okay, so I don't have to ask how much beer you're drinking.

0: 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Why do we have two terms for pizza and good pizza? I like to close every show by writing a little something in my diary. So here we go. Dear Diary, Greg B. Harrell here. If I could have dinner with one person, dead or alive, I would choose dead because I am a talker. Thanks for listening, everybody. 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

0: It's time once again to escape to another world where The Rock is always just right and your seasoned host is never short on stories to share. So sit back and immerse yourself in a Wednesday edition of Alice's Attic with Alice Cooper.
1: Welcome back to Alice's Attic on October 14th. Still here in England, roaming around the country, speaking with my fans and talking about my new memoir. Believe it or not, my memory is still good enough to write a book about my past. And if I can't remember what exactly happened, I just make it up. We've got a big hour of radio ahead. The Cooper's Countdown goes way back to 1971, then a listener email, and finally birthday bashes for those special people who were born on this day. But now, music time.
0: Alice is out on the road.

0: It's all the hits from coast to coast on Cooper's Countdown. And now more from your host.
1: It was October 14th, 1971. Walt Disney World officially opened in Orlando. John Lennon released his iconic single, Imagine. And I was touring in London for the first time. And the charts looked like this. Starting at number five, the Moody Blues encapsulated the sound of 1971 with The Story in Your Eyes. Pretentious? Cold-hearted orb that rules the night. At number four, Paul McCartney kicked off his post-Beatles success with Uncle Albert, Admiral Halsey. The number three slot goes to Lee Michaels, who was definitely the world's most famous organ player in 1971 with the hit Do You Know What I Mean? We did a lot of shows with him. At number two, Joan Baez had a hit with the Robbie Robertson song, The Night They Drove Old Dixie Down. And the number one song on this day in 1971 was from a singer who had found success with Jeff Beck Group and The Faces before going solo. I'm talking about Rod Stewart and that Dirty Maggie May.

0: you really love us, you'll buy everything our sponsors tell you to. More Alice Cooper after this. Alice's Attic with Alice Cooper.
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1: Hey, Alice, I'm here listening to the show in Detroit. You just played some Iggy. It got me thinking about the old days. My question for you is, out of all the crazy gigs you played here back in the early days, which one felt the most chaotic? Do you ever miss the lawlessness of the old Grandy Ballroom days? Keep rocking, Dave. Yeah, I do. The Grandy Ballroom and the Easttown Theater were the greatest rock dungeons of all time. One night it would be Alice Cooper, Iggy, and Savoy Brown. The next weekend it would be the MC5, Alice Cooper, and Elton John. The shows were just crazy, and they were so good. And you'd look down, and there would be Stevie Wonder, and there would be Diana Ross. And the whole Motown guys would come to our shows because they dug the rock and roll. And then we would go to their shows because we had long hair and we were allowed to. All right. If you're hanging out in Detroit in the early 70s, tell me all about it at alice@alicesattic.com. I'll be right back with birthday bashes, so stay right there.
0: Alice Cooper will be right back with more insanity after this break.
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0: you share a birthday with Nikki Sixx, Elvis, Britney Spears, or Bono? Well, you're about to find out, because Alice Cooper's going to invite you to blow out the candles for some festive celebrity birthday bashes.
1: It's October 14th, which means somebody is celebrating their birthday today. Let's see who was born on this day. One of the early James Bonds, Roger Moore, who was actually a pretty good friend of mine. Dwight D. Eisenhower was born in 1890. Fashion icon Ralph Lauren and Justin Hayward from the Moody Blues is turning 80. So here's the Moody Blues.

0: Someone has to pay for this travesty. Back with more Alice Cooper next. Alice's Attic with Alice Cooper.
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0: You'll laugh. 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You'll need to use the bathroom. And your incredibly talented host does all of that at once. So join him on a journey to the center of your mind and stomach. Yes, he's your tour guide to the dark side. Your host with the least body fat. It's Alice's Attic with Alice Cooper.
1: It's Alice Cooper creeping up your dial from the coolest sanctuary on the planet, my attic. Maybe one day you'll actually visit me up here. Wouldn't that be frightening? 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We'll go live and kicking with the crew. Then for tales, a story about my very early days. And finally, I've got rock trivia from a Long Island legend. So let's get to it.
0: Alice's Attic with Alice Cooper.

0: now some live music for a dead audience.
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2: In 1999, Motley Crue released Entertainment or Death. It was their first official live album, with recordings from 1982 to 1998. 17 years of shows on one album. Apparently, their 1985 album, Theater of Pain, was originally going to be called Entertainment or Death. And the band's manager liked the phrase so much that he had it tattooed on his arm. But the label convinced the Crue to change the title. And so for 14 years, Entertainment or Death sat tattooed on the manager's arm until the live album needed a name. So they chopped his arm off and said, how about this? And he said, I would have just told you that. You didn't have to chop my arm off. So here's Home Sweet Home live from Motley Crue and their Entertainment or Death album.

0: Alice continues next. Alice's Attic with Alice Cooper.
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0: This is Tales from the Attic.
2: Tonight I'm taking you way back to 1968. The Alice Cooper Band had moved from Phoenix to L.A. We were living in Laurel Canyon, essentially broke, playing shows wherever we could get booked. We had connected with Frank Zappa and were playing shows associated with his circle of musicians. And through that world, through the California club and concert scene, we started getting dates, opening for Iron Butterfly. Iron Butterfly in 1968 were not a small band. Inna Gotta Da Vida had come out in June 1968 and by the end of that year had sold over a million copies. So to have the opportunity to open for them on a few dates was a pretty big deal. Now you know that Inna Gotta Da Vida actually was in the Garden of Eden. But he was so drunk singing it, he sang, Inna Gotta Da Vida, baby. And they went, oh, Inna Gotta Da Vida is kind of cool. Well, if you saw my band open for Iron Butterfly, tell me all about it at alice@alicesattic.com. Rock tribute is coming out right after this quick break, so stay right there.
0: Alice will be right back with more rock and roll that doesn't suck.
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4: 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Straight jacket not required. But also not a bad idea.

0: 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So let's test your expertise. 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
1: How many takes did it take to get the perfect glass shattering sound on the Billy Joel album Glass Houses? It took 29 takes. Producer Phil Ramone set up microphones everywhere. Above, below, to the right, to the left, near and far. He wanted the most complete possible capture of the sound of glass breaking. And it took nearly 30 sheets of glass to get there. Take after take, each pane breaking slightly different. The sound was never quite right. And then, on the last piece, take number 29, it was perfect. And that's the one that opens the album. So, let's hear You May Be Right. You May Be Right. Glass Houses.

0: 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Alice's Attic with Alice Cooper.
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2: 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Anil Koshar.
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2: But no, he'll always be Anal Cock Hair. And his mother, Edith Cock Hair.
3: Yes, right? Yeah.
2: So he goes, Edith Cock Hair sounds so Shakespearean.
3: Are you telling me Edith Cock Hair?
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2: Go Edith Cock Hair.
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0: Somewhere lurking in the dark shadows, he's a radio host who doesn't suck, even though he's always been a bit of a freak. But he does think you're worthy of listening to his show. Crank up the most talented man whose eye makeup is better than yours. The king of your kind. It's Alice's Attic with Alice Cooper.
1: It's Alice Cooper coming to you from the most dangerous room in the house, my attic. Although my bathroom can also get pretty dangerous sometimes, especially around Thanksgiving. Anyway, this hour, we've got a ton of cool stuff coming up. You gotta love the 80s with REO Speedwagon, plus the dumbest people alive on Hey Stupid. And finally, I'll top it off with some rock trivia on Black Sabbath. But now, let's hear some rock.
0: Alice's Attic with Alice Cooper.

0: The scent of Aquanet, the silky smooth feel of spandex, and a cassette cranked up on the Alpine in your Trans Am. You gotta love the 80s.
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2: In 1980, REO Speedwagon finally hit their stride with the massive album High Infidelity. They had been trying as a band since 1967, when they formed in Champaign, Illinois, and named themselves after a flatbed truck. Strangely enough, High Infidelity came at a time when the band were all going through the worst periods in their relationships simultaneously. Kevin Cronin wrote Keep On Loving You about his wife. Gary Richrath had been having his own struggles with his girlfriend Debbie, and he came up with Take It On The Run. People loved it, and the album became their breakthrough hit. So let's listen to REO Speedwagon's relationship troubles. Take It On The Run.

0: He hasn't flown the coop. Alice will be back in just a few. Alice's Attic with Alice Cooper.
1: All right, if I said right now, hey, do you want to talk about your taxes? 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

0: Not everyone's a genius. You're probably not a member of Mensa. Maybe you never got that PhD. But then there's these people.
1: Well, that's the stupidest thing I ever heard.
2: I guess it seems pretty stupid now.
0: It's time for Hey Stupid on Alice's Attic with Alice Cooper.
3: In the latest story of idiocy, a man in Georgia called emergency services after being served cold French fries at a local McDonald's. After not being satisfied with the restaurant manager's response, the logical thing to do was to call 911. Well, yeah, that is a crime. Fries are so good, hot, when they come out, and they're awful when they're cold. I've never seen anything change personalities that much. Next up, traffic police in San Francisco spotted a vehicle executing an illegal U-turn and immediately flipped on their sirens to pull it over. Upon approaching the window, officers realized it was a completely empty self-driving Waymo taxi, and they let the vehicle go because citations legally require a human recipient. And finally, a customer filed a massive $13 million lawsuit against Red Bull, claiming a false advertising. The core argument was that, despite drinking the beverage for years, they had never actually grown wings, as promised by the slogan. And they probably said, and I'm supposed to be able to fly, too. Well, stick around, because after this break, I've got rock trivia on Black Sabbath.
0: You're mere moments away from more Alice.
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0: testing the limits of your musical proficiency. 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
1: Who is the one coughing at the beginning of the Sabbath song, Sweet Leaf? Most people assume it's Ozzy, but it's actually Tony Iommi. He had just smoked a joint that Ozzy brought into the studio and coughed uncontrollably while recording acoustic guitar. The engineers left the tape running and kept it. The title came from a pack of Sweet Afton cigarettes from Dublin that Geezer Butler was opening. He saw, "It's the sweetest leaf that gives you the taste," on the lid and had the title immediately. So the title was going to be Gives You the Taste. And then he went, "Well, what about Sweetest Leaf?" Eh, that's better, I guess. So let's hear it.

0: Alice needs a break, and so do you. Alice's Attic with Alice Cooper.
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0: Days in Detroit, to teen angst in Arizona, to shock rock in L.A., to his rise to Rock and Roll Hall of Famer, one man is superbly seasoned to guide you through this magnificent musical journey. You, sir, are a demented, sick, degenerate freako.
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2: You're back with the real Alice Cooper. Everyone out there is talking about AI, but up here, you're getting 100% genuine, unfiltered, carbon-based confusion. If I started sounding too perfect, just assume someone replaced me with a robot that knows how to put on eyeliner. So, lots coming up this hour. Movie Music Madness with America's House Band. Then some freaky facts to challenge you. And we'll finish it with rock trivia on Mr. Jackson Browne. But now, how about this?
0: Alice's Attic with Alice Cooper.

0: 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It's Movie Music Madness, starring the one and only Alice Cooper.
1: The 2017 movie Guardians of the Galaxy Volume 2 is all about the music. The soundtrack is anchored by Fleetwood Mac, Electric Light Orchestra, Cat Stevens, Parliament, and tons more. But the song we're talking about tonight is Surrender by Cheap Trick, which appears in a post-credit scene at the end of the movie. Director James Gunn had assembled the full song list before writing the screenplay, using the music as an emotional blueprint. I wish I had an emotional blueprint. So, here's Surrender from Guardians of the Galaxy Volume 2.

0: Your teller of Detroit stories, Alice Cooper, will return after these messages. Alice's Attic with Alice Cooper.
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0: Tonight, Alice's Attic with Alice Cooper presents More Fun and Freaky Facts. Take it away, Coop.
1: Are you ready to become a genius? Here we go. The King's School in Canterbury, England is recognized as the oldest continuously operating school, having been founded in 597 AD. How'd you like to go to that class reunion? In Holland, children start school on their exact fourth birthday, meaning a brand new classmate joins the room almost every single day. Only 4% of babies actually arrive on their exact calculated due date. If you stand in Maine, you are geographically closer to the African continent than to most of the American Southwest. And finally, during the Victorian era, families would pose for photos with their dead loved ones as a normal way to remember them. Have you ever seen photos, by the way, in that era where they weren't frowning and looking glum? Every single one, I think they say, whatever you do, don't smile. Smiling started in the 1950s when mom started taking your picture. Well, it's time for a break while you think about all of that, but I'll be right back with some rock trivia after this.
0: Is coming up next.
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0: trivia on Alice's Attic with Alice Cooper.
1: What tragedy struck Jackson Browne while he was recording The Pretender? In 1976, just 3 weeks into recording, Brown's wife Phyllis died. Sessions were halted for a few months while he grieved. Brown said that the title track was written before her death. Only one song on the album, Sleeps Dark and Silent Gate, was written after. Rock stars have got families, and we have the same problems that you do. People die, and you have to just stop everything and say, we have to deal with this now. I think that's the one thing that everybody can agree with and not charge you for it, saying that you're just, you know, that guy keeps canceling shows. Well, if your mom dies, you're not going to play that night. So here's The Pretender, Jackson Browne.

0: unlike Elvis, Alice Cooper has not left the building. We'll return with more Genius Radio after this. Alice's Attic with Alice Cooper.
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0: Welcome to the deepest confines of the mind of Alice Cooper. It's a bit dusty up here, and oh, is it cluttered. There's a memory of hanging out with John Lennon and Anne Murray at LA's The Troubadour in 73. And over here is Alice's Cortez High School locker combination. And why is there a random recollection of pre-concert pickled herring in Oslo in 2017? But amidst the mélange, there's a wealth of rock and roll tidbits and knowledge that never fails to entertain and engage. So without further ado, here's your fastidious host. It's Alice's Attic with Alice Cooper.
1: It's Alice Cooper, the undisputed king of rock and roll comedy, coming to you from the rafters. I was thinking this hour I could just read the phone book in a goofy cartoon voice, or I could just play some rock and tell you some stories. The one that could read the phone book to you and make you laugh is my daughter, Calico. She's an improv comedian. She can make you laugh at the worst times. Coming up is an Attic classic from a Classic Stones album, then a listener email, and later on we'll dig deep into Jethro Tull's song Aqualung. But first, here's some music.
0: Alice's Attic with Alice Cooper.

0: They are crazy. They make me laugh. They make my work day fly by.
1: I actually listen to KLOS in the morning now.
0: Yeah, it's awesome.
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0: Alice's Attic with Alice Cooper. Here's an Attic classic.
1: The Stones album Exile on Main Street was recorded in the basement of Keith Richards' rented villa in South France. They had fled England because of heavy tax laws, but the conditions in France were not studio conditions. The villa had been a Gestapo headquarters during the occupation. The basement had low ceilings, poor ventilation, and cables running everywhere. Engineers complained constantly, but into this environment came a cast of musicians, friends, drug suppliers, and the occasional uninvited guest. Producer Jimmy Miller later called it organized chaos. Keith Richards said of the album, "As far as I'm concerned, it's maybe the best thing we did." Okay. And you got Keith Richards going saying that. That's pretty good. So here's something from Exile on Main Street.

0: 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You think radio this brilliant is free? We'll be back with more amazing Alice Cooper after the break. Alice's Attic with Alice Cooper.
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1: Hi, Alice. I really admire how much dedication you put into everything you do. I'm currently facing a bit of a crossroads in my own life. My partner just took a job across the country, and we're trying to navigate this transition to a long-distance relationship while staying focused on our individual careers. I know you had to travel and maintain a demanding schedule over the years. How do you manage to keep your personal connections strong when your work keeps you so busy? Any advice on handling the distance without losing that sense of closeness would mean a lot. Thanks for everything, Sarah M. Sarah, my wife has been in the show for 50 years. So when I go on tour, she goes on tour with me. Now, when our kids were born, she was not in the show. I had somebody taking her place to raise Calico. When Calico got old enough, Calico took Cheryl's place in the show. And Cheryl stayed home and took care of the other two kids. Calico brought something to the characters that was, more vicious and certainly more insane. Cheryl was the smoothie. She could make it look very smooth. Calico was chaos. If you need life advice from me, drop me a line at alice@aliceisattic.com. Her chaos, though, was smart. It was smart chaos. I'll be right back with more rock trivia, so don't move.
0: Hey, Alice needs a little bathroom break once in a while. He ain't getting any younger.
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0: More of Alice's Attic with Alice Cooper coming up.
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1: What do you got for us, Coop?
2: Who did Ian Anderson co-write the Jethro Tull song Aqualung with? The track was co-written by his then-wife, Jenny Franks. It was inspired by a photograph she took of a homeless man in South London. Anderson was 23 years old when he wrote it. When critics called Aqualung a concept album, Anderson was so annoyed that he deliberately wrote an actual concept album, Thick as a Brick, to show everyone what a real concept album looked like. To make a concept album work, you have to have a good story to start with. And then you have to have a good punchline. So, let's hear it. Aqualung.

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4: 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It's 95.5 KLOS and Stu here with This Day in Classic Rockin'. And on this day in 1995, Paul and Linda McCartney were the guest voices on The Simpsons in an episode called Lisa the Vegetarian. 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
2: 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And on this day in 1956, Little Richard recorded Good Golly Miss Molly in New Orleans at J&M Studio. Didn't come out until 1958, but the song was an instant rock standard and covered by a million different people, including Jerry Lee Lewis, Creedence Clearwater Revival, Mitch Ryder and the Detroit Wheels, and a thousand others. Happy birthday, Molly.
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8: Anyone thinking the Dodgers might be cursed? Aki Kiriyama here with a brief traffic update sponsored by the California Secretary of State. Got a big rig on his side in Industry 60 eastbound at Azusa Avenue. Right now it's blocking the right-hand lane, possibly two right-hand lanes. Traffic stops suddenly. Eastbound traffic not that heavy, but watch your sudden braking there. In Elysian Park, we had a trash truck stall on the 5 southbound of Stadium Way, mostly on the right-hand shoulder, but it's sticking into the right-hand lane. We are seeing some slowing on the southbound side coming up from Fletcher Drive. And in Hollywood, there was some glass in lanes on the 101 southbound at Cahuenga Boulevard. The glass has been cleaned up. We got some vehicles on the right-hand shoulder with flat tires. Still kind of slow coming down from Barron Boulevard. In Santa Ana, C2 working on a crash on the 55 South, right on Dyer Road. Two vehicles got out lanes over to the right-hand shoulder and traffic coming pretty quickly at this point. 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That's traffic update on 95.5 KLOS.
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12: Heidi and Frank showtime, that is. 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I'm so excited that I might yogurt alarm. 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You want to watch the show live, you can join us because it's radio worth watching. We got webcast cameras going on in here all the time, so you can watch what's happening. And you can watch it anytime you want, you know, at your leisure. So... That's go home and watch it this evening instead of watching the Dodgers. Okay, so they're down three games. I told you.
8: You know, I'm going to turn your stuff off.
9: God, man.
8: Well, act like a Dodger fan, you jerk. You're a turncoat. It's not your fault, but you're a turncoat.
12: Reel it in. I told you yesterday when you got invited to game five that you jinxed him because there won't be a game five.
9: It's looking like that, yeah.
8: Way to go, Renee.
9: It's looking like that.
7: They can win four in a row.
9: Well, I mean, they can, but it's hard. It's happened before. The 2004 Red Sox were down three games to none, came back and won the World Series.
7: That's right.
9: So it is possible.
7: It makes it more exciting. It's a Cinderella.
12: Last time it happened.
9: Yeah. But, you know, backs against the wall. They're on life support. And
7: I've got Dodger Blue on today. We're going to be fine. It'll be fine.
9: Well, I tried to. I'm just turning him off. I can't. No, he's still talking. Stand it. I can't take it anymore. That's the last person in the world I want to hear analysis from.
12: I told you ruined it, right?
9: I know.
12: Jinx. Why don't you call your cousin and say you can't go?
9: Why? Oh, that's right. Oh, yeah. Because,
8: yeah.
20: It might change it around.
8: Yeah, it might change it around.
9: Then maybe they win four in a row.
8: But I really want to go to a playoff game.
12: Well, you won't if you don't say you can't go.
7: You gotta
12: see, you're the reason.
7: Right. You gotta show your support. You gotta.
9: The reason.
12: Who's this
9: is
12: a picture
9: yeah.
12: of? I'm seeing a picture that's of my, a dog and a Dodger.
9: That's
12: hat.
9: My dog, Tosh. I asked him how he was feeling about the Dodger loss last night.
12: And he's pissed off. Like he's really
9: is there audio on that? But yeah.
12: No, there's no audio.
9: Okay. I asked him how he was feeling, and he's
7: man.
9: That's how we're all feeling. So.
12: Did you teach your dog to do that, or is that just he's just emotionally aware of himself?
9: My dog has issues. He's kind of he's like
8: surprise.
9: That. Yeah, he's like that. But he's a good boy. He's a sweet boy. He's very obedient. But yes, I can.
12: I just saw a story in the news where a woman locked herself out of her house, and she taught her, and like through the window, was like taught her cat how to like turn the like it was like maybe a handle knob instead of a doorknob. So like push down, kitty, and push down on it, able to open the door.
20: Whoa,
8: a cat.
12: Yeah. Most cats are just sitting there and look at you like.
7: I mean, I have a cat that learns.
12: I totally
7: how to turn
12: can do
7: the,
12: that, but I'm
9: like it's raining
12: faucet.
9: Out there.
12: I'm not going to.
7: I know. They're mostly like that. But I had an orange boy cat that learned how to turn on the faucets in the house. So I every once in a while, I'd have him run me a bath.
12: Shut
7: he
12: up.
7: Do it. I swear to God.
12: He could actually get the water perfect.
7: Perfect.
12: Perfect.
7: Frank.
9: Oh, boy.
7: Frank.
12: Every time.
7: He wasn't great at that. I would have to help adjust. But he could turn on a water faucet, which always worried us, like, if we would leave, because he loved to drink. Like, he would put his head under there.
12: Luckily, there's a drain.
7: Yeah.
12: And there's an overflow, like, hole on a sink.
7: There
12: so,
7: is that,
12: I mean, you're,
7: but to
12: you're
7: come
12: lucky.
7: To running water for a 2 days.
12: Oh, you spent, like, your water bill being crazy.
7: Yeah. You're like, oh, the water's been on for 2 solid days. Awesome.
12: Yeah, it's been somewhere. I don't remember what city it was, but, like, there's a bunch of people in this particular place that are really behind on their, like, water bills or something. And they said, okay, we'll forgive your water debt if you start keeping up with your bills. I'm like, were they actually just deciding not to pay their bills, people? Or, you know,
7: it's usually
12: like,
7: not that
12: they
7: way.
12: They couldn't pay their bill, that's why they couldn't pay for the water. So it's like, no, you start paying your water bill, then we'll forgive your past water bills. Like, they couldn't even pay their past water bills. How the hell are they going to pay their current water
7: bills? Future water bills, yeah.
12: Like I said, it wasn't just a choice for them. Like, you know what? Water should be free.
7: Yeah.
12: F them. I'm stopping paying. I have plenty of money.
0: Hmm.
12: But I'm not going to pay for water anymore, so F it. I think it might have been a feel-good story.
7: Oh, well, whoops.
12: Of the feel-goods, because, yeah, Jordan's not here, so we don't do who's going to hell if one person's out, because it's an internal competition where we, you know, compete for the golden pitchfork, and I think I'm in the lead right now. I might be, or Jordan might be in the lead. I don't know who's in the lead. Me?
7: Johnny won last week, right?
12: Johnny won
0: last week.
12: Yeah. For the year so far, I'm in the lead. Yeah. So,
7: okay. Oh, right.
0: No. Mm-hmm. We tied it up. I tied it up last week.
12: Oh, you did?
7: Yeah, because you and Jordan.
12: All right.
7: Or mm-hmm. me and Jordan.
0: I think it's 12 and 12. We both have 12.
12: All right. So we got, several Thursdays to come to really decide. I think Jordan and Heidi are pretty much out of it. But
7: What? Wait.
12: okay, Shohei.
7: Don't we do that last one for 10?
12: All right, Shohei. You just keep talking over there in your Dodger blue.
7: I'm going to hit a grand slam here.
12: I can win 14 in a row.
7: I can win 4 in a row.
12: That'll still put you in last, I think, at this point.
7: I hate math.
12: So, yeah, the Dodgers' chances of a three-peat looks like they're going to hell.
0: Yeah.
12: The economy's going to hell. Mm-hmm. Well, the U.S. prices rose 3.7% last month from September of 2025. The report is the last of its kind before the November midterm elections, with polls showing the economy is voters' top issue. But, but yeah, 3.7%. I think they normally want to keep it like a 2%.
0: Mm-hmm.
12: Year over year, it's 3.7. Things like
7: what? But it's good because everybody at work gets a raise then too, since prices and cost of living.
12: I mean, that's usually how it works.
7: Goes up, right?
12: I think they are doing that for Social Security. Mm. They're getting their biggest raise.
0: Yeah, they're getting
12: because of inflation. So that's why the 75 plus are the richest people out there.
7: That's right.
12: They're getting their kick to keep up with inflation. Mm-hmm. But I heard like as far as like the economy, and you see like, oh, look, those people are still spending. It's the old people that are spending. It's like they might be boosting up those numbers because the young people are, I mean, their wealth declined mm-hmm. over the last several years. And the old people, boom, 75 plus, are the wealthiest people around in America. So it's like they are the ones out there spending money, but advertisers don't even bother with them.
0: No.
12: It's like, yeah. It's like, oh, it's fixed income. Old grandma's got to stay home. She can't spend
7: they
12: any
7: don't.
12: Money. It's like,
7: she
12: wants to spend money now. And I think
7: 100%.
12: The generation that's growing into that old, you know, 65 retirement age, then 75 plus, that the idea of legacy is gone. It's like, I'm going to spend it all. I'm going to die penniless. Go I mean, that's what they're going for. It's like, they're looking at the early retirement. It's like, okay, now if I go here, I pull out this much, 4%, how can I, and then I'll die with nothing. How many years you got left on your life, you know?
7: Yeah. My neighbor out here has only been husband and wife. They've only been home in their house for 2 weeks out of this year, and they did African safari. They've done 3 or 4 cruises, like to all different places. Like their kids are out of the house, and now they're finally able to just go and
12: they're not saving that money so their kids can get it when they die. They're like,
7: nope,
12: we're traveling the world.
7: No,
12: get us the hell out of here.
7: My girls will be fine.
12: They're spending money, old people.
0: That's exactly what my dad's doing right now. Because my dad and my sister just flew into town.
12: Oh, yeah.
0: Yeah.
12: How are they doing?
0: I picked them up yesterday. Oh, they're doing great. But we went out to pick up some dinner last night. It was me and my dad. And my dad's like, I got this. Don't worry. You know, swipes his card. He goes, it's your money anyways at some point, but I'm just going to spend it first. So... Yeah, so he bought dinner, and he was like, yeah, it's going to be your money at some point, but why not spend it now?
12: I was thinking about it, too. I'm like, I'm just going to spend it all.
0: Yeah, yeah. There's no holding on. Why?
7: Your kids are
0: fine. Why does anybody want to give Generation Z any money? You know what I mean? It's like they know that they're just going to, I don't know, buy nothing with it. They're not going to go out and drink with it.
7: No.
0: And have a good time.
12: If not buying booze and cigarettes, I'm not going to give it to them.
0: Yeah,
12: that's what I say to homeless people.
0: Exactly.
12: It's for booze and cigarettes. Don't be going out and buying food and blankets.
7: Yeah. God forbid you buy a sandwich with this $5. Yeah. Now, come on.
0: Yeah.
12: Don't you take an online course with this or something?
7: No, don't. I
12: don't. Get yourself out of this hole. You know, get a little
1: Jack Daniels on sale over at Costco.
12: Trying to make me feel good about myself here, so you stay right there.
0: Yes.
7: Oh, man.
12: The U.S. trade war with Canada is affecting alcohol and motorcycles. And just like that, President Trump lost the support of divorced dads. One of alcohol and motorcycles. Yeah.
7: What motorcycles out of Canada? Like, what is there a famous Canadian brand I don't know about?
12: No, I think they're not buying our motorcycles, like Harley Davidson, you know, like that. Like, they were big. Oh. They don't buy our alcohol, and they're not buying our motorcycles.
7: I gotcha.
12: And so they were a big motorcycle group up there.
7: I never think about that.
12: I can tell.
7: A Canadian on a motorcycle. I don't see it. I don't know why.
12: Well, they got those special like ice racing tires that have the nails on them.
7: Oh.
12: You seen that when the motorcycle races on frozen lakes?
0: Mm-hmm. No. I mean, I've seen it, but I didn't realize how they do it.
2: 2-inch steel spike tires. That's
0: really?
2: How.
0: Yeah. Oh.
12: I mean, instead of like the knobby tires for like, you know, dirt bikes.
0: Yeah.
12: These are
0: yeah.
12: like spikes, metal mm-hmm. spikes actual on metal spikes. Ice. Yeah.
7: Spikes metal on spikes ice. On ice. This is Saturday at the Coliseum. Spikes on ice.
12: I'd go watch that. It's like when you go to the circus, they got the guys in the metal orb that are riding around.
2: And motorcycle.
12: Like, you know, two or three of them in there moving all at the same time.
7: Mm-hmm. Yeah.
12: How do you practice
7: that? How do you even become good at that?
12: Yeah.
7: You want to try it? Okay, yeah, sure.
12: Yeah, okay. You've done it before and you're trying to teach somebody. It's like, I don't know if I want to be here with you, but I kind of have to be to teach you.
7: Right.
12: You know? Ugh. It kind of sucks. I guess there is good news. I don't know if you want to get to it.
7: Please.
12: The good news?
2: What's the good news?
7: Yeah.
12: Or more bad news? I don't know.
7: We usually turn bad news into good news, or good news into bad news anyway, so what's it matter?
12: You know? Well, rising costs, I guess, means that necessities are out of reach for many Americans. Here's how bad it is. The new White House press secretary came and afforded reading lessons.
7: Yeah.
12: God, how bad was that?
7: Pretty bad.
12: I know. Felt like I was back in like the sixth grade when someone had to read in front of the class their speech.
7: And stuff like that there. And
12: can't imagine how she got through the auditioning process or the interview process. Can't imagine what
7: vetting
12: got her to the top.
7: Yeah, it's a mystery.
12: Oh, an Iranian woman was sentenced to death for blasphemy on social media. You know what she said? She said,
7: Diet Dr. Pepper doesn't taste like regular Dr. Pepper?
12: Mm. No, she said, I thought like Supergirl was pretty good.
7: Off with her head.
12: Has anybody here seen Supergirl?
0: Yeah.
2: Nope.
0: I saw it.
12: I saw it, too. I did see it.
0: What did you think?
12: It wasn't as bad as I thought.
0: Yeah, okay.
12: It was better than Disclosure Day.
0: Okay, all right.
12: But not as good as Digger.
0: That's a great Rotten Tomato score from Frank.
12: Yes.
0: It's better than Disclosure Day.
7: Yeah. But not as good as Digger.
12: Yeah. I guess Supergirl could now possibly be an answer for later on in the show. Is Mark coming in?
0: Yes, he is.
12: All right. So we're talking movies today.
2: Yeah. Good.
12: And then after that, movie Password. So any movie mentioned during today's show. So Supergirl so far, I think it's the only one we have mentioned.
0: Should I put down the Digger?
12: No, because no one. It's a new movie. No one's really seen Digger.
0: Supergirl. Okay.
12: I hate to hear the clues.
0: Yeah.
12: Very
0: I guess, yeah, yeah.
12: I was like, too risky.
0: Yeah.
12: Let's just stay away from it. So what movies are opening up? Sense and Sensibility. It seems like a story that's really old and told several times.
7: Yeah, that's been done a few times.
12: Street Fighter. Based off what, the video game?
0: Yep.
12: Whale Fall.
0: This is the one you wanted to see.
12: I do want to see it. I started watching a little synopsis, shortening the making kind of thing like that. And I was watching my wife. She goes, "This is dumb."
7: A guy gets swallowed by a whale, right?
12: By a whale, and yeah, he's like in the whale, so the walls are kind of like, you know, the abdomen of, you know, inside the whale.
7: It's like a cartoon.
0: Wasn't he fighting an octopus or something like that?
12: In the whale.
0: I think
12: that's how he initially got swallowed. Like, it was swallowing an octopus or a squid or something.
0: Uh-huh.
12: And as it was swallowing the squid, it got him in there as well. So now he's in the stomach with the squid, and then he's like, oh, I gotta fight the squid.
7: He swallowed the fly. I don't know why. I guess he'll die. how many animals are we going?
12: I still want to see it, though. The manometer's got 73%, so that's not too bad.
7: But, I mean, is it going to be silly, like, in the cartoon days where it's like, and he's sleeping in a little sardine can? I mean, he's, like, got a, he made all the trash that the whale.
12: He's got a fire going on in there.
7: Yeah.
12: I guess then the smoke goes out the whale's smoke hole or a blowhole.
7: Yeah. Right, like a chimney, you know.
12: And then the whale sneezes, and that's how he eventually gets out.
3: Is the guy's name Jonah?
12: And he lands on an island. Oh, yeah, Jonah.
7: And he's fine.
12: That's an old story. That's even older than Sensibility.
7: Yeah, it's going way back.
12: Going way back.
3: Old Testament.
12: Has there been a Grand Theft Auto movie? Or they just came out with, I mean, that's practically the movie itself, the video game.
0: Yeah. No, there hasn't been a movie for Grand Theft Auto.
12: Grand Theft Auto 6 is coming out. I guess it's always had kind of realness to the narrative. Like the motivations. This is upcoming. The Grand Theft 6, Grand Theft Auto 6 will add refueling and gas prices. I don't think they had that before. Where you had to stop at gas stations to fill up.
0: No, they didn't. Oh, they didn't have.
12: But they're also adding realness to the narrative as well. In the story within the game, the player will address the economic decline and growing inequality in recent years. I don't know if you really want that. Come on.
7: How do you even have time for that when you're trying to race around a city?
12: No, the exec over at Rockstar Games says, the American dream is more modest now. It's a house for your family and your loans paid off instead of wild success. But maybe today, even that's just out of reach for the average person. So the insanity in the game isn't about chasing success, wealth, and luxury. It's about paying off your student loans and credit card debt.
7: That's a rock and roll, man.
12: But first, I got to stop and get gas. I mean, what am I doing? Just go to work
7: drive
12: and play
7: this
12: a video game
7: the...
12: and pay off your student loans.
1: Uh-huh. 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Get out of here. It's for drugs and alcohol.
7: Is it too early to take money out of my 401k? Will I get to penalized?
12: In the game, the main character, Jason, is mixed up in a drug trafficking and robbing banks. Because of his material circumstances. But it's up to the player to decide whether he needs to do that or if it's a choice he makes because he's wired differently from other people. So he could, like, you could go straight and narrow in Grand Theft Auto.
7: Well, you just pulled up your race card and you just go into work.
12: Six. I guess. Just show up for work.
7: Just pull up in the parking garage, pull in your spot.
12: In the same parking spot every day.
7: Take your lunch bag and, you know.
12: Go to the same gas station, get your same warm cheese curds.
7: Yeah.
0: Cheese curds.
12: No, I bring that up because I guess it's National Cheese Curd Day and Trish brought in cheese curds and I was like, what the hell are cheese curds?
7: It,
12: I
7: mean, what's
12: I didn't
7: the
12: even
7: difference
12: know.
7: Between cheese curd and cottage cheese? Because I don't know that I've
12: Here,
7: ever
12: I'll
7: had
12: show
7: cheese
12: curd.
7: Okay. I don't know that I've ever had cheese curd.
12: That's cheese curd.
7: Well, that's deep fried cheese curd.
12: Well, what the...
0: What it,
12: yeah.
0: What?
7: A cheese curd isn't deep... A cheese curd, I think...
12: You just said cheese curd in the name of it. It's deep fried cheese curd. You go, cheese curd's not deep fried. But what the hell?
7: Well, it's like you can deep fry mozzarella, too. If you go,
12: that's a mozzarella,
7: mozzarella
12: stick.
7: Cheese doesn't just come in a mozzarella cheese stick, a deep
12: so
7: fried.
12: So somebody says, what's mozzarella cheese? And I pulled up a mozzarella cheese stick. That wouldn't count?
7: I mean, not really.
12: It's mozzarella cheese.
0: Yeah. It's still mozzarella.
12: Doesn't change the cheese inside of it.
7: Yeah. That's true. I'm not going to argue with you on that.
12: But I don't know what a normal cheese curd looks like. It's just like, it's just lumpy.
7: I just always thought it was more like cottage cheese, and isn't that what you put on top of French fries, like poutine? French fries, cheese curd, and then that gravy? So it's more like a
12: cheese curd, somebody said, is the scab that you pick off cheese.
7: That's terribly named. I mean, it's a terrible description.
4: Ew.
7: Yeah.
0: Yeah, when you look it up, it says cheese curds are fresh, unaged, bite-sized pieces of coagulated milk produced during the traditional cheese-making process, most commonly as a byproduct of cheddar. So it's more like a cheddar than it is a mozzarella, I guess.
7: Okay, but it's like when you're making the cheddar,
3: the
7: runoff or the
12: byproduct.
7: The byproduct that you scoop to the side.
12: Nothing better than deep-fried byproduct.
0: How is it, though?
7: Gross. Right.
0: Yeah? Can I get one of those? Can I try it? I've never had a cheese curd.
7: I haven't either.
0: Just that little
12: piece. Well... Sucks to be you, then.
3: Looks like they're pretty good the way he's shoveling those things.
0: Oh, my God. I know.
12: I'm on the mat now.
7: He lived in a frat house, and sometimes that never goes away.
4: That's delicious.
0: Yeah, a mozzarella stick is what it looks like.
12: It pretty much is. It's pretty much a stick form. It's just kind of a blob form.
7: He said stick form. He just has a mouthful, kids. Relax. It can kick form.
12: I didn't say that.
7: I said you said stick. It just
12: because that'd be really, really sad if I was like, yeah.
3: Are you dipping it in something?
12: Marinara.
7: Marinara.
12: Marinara.
3: I don't look at that.
12: Yeah. All right, simmer down, Chompers.
0: It's radio theater, Frank. Just trying to get people to imagine.
12: You want to make them vomit?
7: He wants people to know he's having his first curd.
0: Yeah, it tastes like a mozz stick.
7: Yeah, okay.
12: But it's more fried stuff, a lot less cheese. It's just more yeah. breading.
0: Yeah. Hmm. It's delicious.
12: Want one, JD?
3: Sure.
12: Okay.
0: Got from Champs.
7: Have you ever had a curd, JD?
0: So good.
3: No.
7: Okay. All right, a bunch of virgin curds over here.
3: Virgin curds.
0: There we go.
12: Not too bad, right?
3: Yeah.
0: Yeah.
3: Mozzarella stick.
0: Yeah.
7: It's a mozzarella stick.
12: Pretty much.
3: Okay. A lot of breading on it.
12: All right.
0: It's just not an appetizing name, you know what I mean? Cheese curd.
7: Yeah.
3: Mm, true.
7: Yeah.
0: Not like
12: Put the term coagulated in any description of a food.
7: And byproduct. I'd leave that off, too.
12: Coagulated byproduct from actual cheese you would eat.
7: Yeah. The curd, it needs a better publicist and a marketing team.
0: Mm.
7: Tasty, though. Really get it going.
12: How are they with hot coffee?
3: Did she make these?
12: No, she went out to a place and got those.
0: It's from Champs.
12: Champs?
0: Champs.
12: Those are day-old curds?
0: Yeah.
7: Imagine them just
0: pretty
7: hot
0: good. Still good.
12: I know. Actually, I didn't think mozzarella sticks or anything like that would travel.
0: Yeah.
12: Turns out it does.
3: Well, it did good.
0: Yeah. Mm-hmm. Good stuff.
12: Just Grand Theft Auto 6. So you're going to decide whether you want to just be a straight and narrow guy or you're going to go out and rob banks and be a part of drug trafficking. They wanted to make the game realistic. But it also includes a lot of humor, satire, and surprises, and it's still absurd. So it's coming out November 19th. Got your pre-order in?
0: Yeah, my son wants it. And I'm like,
12: is it the age where he can do it?
0: I mean, he's, 10, going on 11.
7: Isn't that mature? Doesn't have an M on it?
0: Yeah, there's some language and stuff in it that I don't know.
7: Oh, I'm sure he's heard that once or twice in the house.
12: Yeah.
7: Mom and dad are now dropping F-bombs around.
12: Ever since your sister showed up. Did she ask about me?
0: No.
12: She didn't?
0: Why would she ask about you?
12: Oh, she got a crush on him.
7: She's so cute.
0: Still no boyfriend.
12: Still no boyfriend?
0: No boyfriend.
12: My God. Is she dating?
7: Maybe she'll meet somebody out here.
0: I don't think so.
12: So she won't even go out with a guy to like be able... So it's not like they meet her, she's crazy, and they leave.
0: No.
12: She's just not
0: meeting it. I don't know if she's going to the right places. I mean, she turns 40 next Wednesday.
12: She doesn't look it, by the way. She definitely doesn't. No, not at all.
0: That's why she came out here, is because all of our birthdays are... together. My dad's is the 18th of October, mine's the 19th of October, and hers is the 21st. Wow. So it's basically in those 4 days right there, three of our birthdays.
12: You have one cake with all your name on it, or you have three different cakes?
0: Yeah, that was what it was growing up. Yeah. We used to always have the one cake for all three of us. Never got our own cakes.
12: Well, times are good now. I'm sure you're going to get your own cake this time.
7: We can even make you a curd cake if you want.
3: There you go.
0: But I was thinking about it randomly last night. I was like, I wonder if we have any concert tickets that maybe we could set my sister up on a date, and send her off to a show, and then she can report back.
5: Hey, baby.
0: How her date.
7: Oh, you're not even chaperoning? You're not going with...
0: No, why would I do? I mean, she's 40.
12: Yeah.
0: Well, I'm not going out with her. You know.
7: You've met some of our listeners. Would you want Crab to take her out?
0: No, not Crab.
12: Crab's married. Happily married. Yeah. A wonderful woman.
7: Happily,
12: she has to be.
7: Maybe.
12: Very charitable woman.
0: Is she happily married, though? Is Crab's wife happily married?
12: Maybe Crab's wife could go out with your sister.
7: He might. Yeah.
0: I would have to do a little research into some of our listeners, but... Yeah,
7: that could be fun.
0: She's nuts, though. What are you going to do?
3: Hook her up with Whiskey Steve.
0: No, not that.
3: He's married.
0: He's
3: hook her up with Rocky.
0: No, Rosie's not even local, man.
12: Rodney?
6: Come on, I take her out there to the concert.
7: Your brother-in-law, Rodney. Can you imagine?
12: She should have came out for the party in hope she could have met somebody out there.
7: That's true. There's a lot of great people there. Yeah.
12: Maybe next time.
0: Maybe next time.
12: Maybe next time. I mean, as far as like the American dream for somebody like her was probably one day to get married and have kids, and now she's like, let that go.
0: Yeah, kind of. Yeah. Man, I mean, she's turning 40.
12: Yeah.
0: The kids part.
12: Did you bring it up?
0: Maybe out the door.
12: Or you're just, no, it's going to be sensitive.
0: No, I didn't bring it. What, the whole kids part?
7: Did she bring it up? Is she saying, like, gosh, I wish I had somebody? Or maybe
0: she's
7: happy.
0: She doesn't say it like that. She is kind of happy doing her own thing. Because then she doesn't have anybody to irritate her.
12: Yeah, once you get to that age, you've never really had anybody. It's like, it's, you know, there's no way you want to, like, start
7: sharing.
12: Help, you know, sharing decisions.
0: Yeah.
12: Which is like having to lean in and, you know, not be a totally selfish bitch.
0: Yeah. And she is.
12: That's what I mean. So it's like she's just made for this.
0: Uh-huh. And the fact
7: let
0: that
7: her,
0: she...
7: Let her be, Johnny. Let her be.
0: She lives with my dad. And so the two of them, they just argue all the time.
12: So they act like a married couple. They don't have sex and argue all the time.
0: Yes.
7: She is married to your dad. Okay, great.
0: Yeah, I guess they got off the plane yesterday, and they're both just bitching at each other back and forth. And they get in the car, and he goes, your sister, she just likes to complain about everything. And, you know, we get on the plane, and everything's, the engines are loud, and I got my headphones in, and she wants to have a conversation with me. And then she gets mad when I'm watching whatever show I'm watching on the plane. She wants to talk. I go, why do you want to talk right now? There's nothing to talk about. We're on a plane.
12: I live with you. Same,
0: yeah.
7: They should not sit together. We should book tickets in different rows.
0: She brought her dog with her, and I guess her dog was barking on the plane. Ah, that dog, MJ, get rid of that. We got to get rid of that dog.
12: It was barking on the plane?
0: Yeah. Yeah.
12: Oh my God.
0: She was like, I gave it its medicine, you know, to go sleepy, but it didn't go sleepy.
12: Put it onto the plane with the other dogs.
7: They don't do that anymore.
12: Yes, they do.
7: I don't think so.
12: Because what do you do with the big dog? Don't sit on the plane with the Great Dane.
0: Maybe.
7: I've seen many big dogs on planes when I travel. I don't know. Yeah, I think certain times of the year, maybe they don't because it's either too cold or too hot.
12: No. There's a part of the bottom of the plane that has the same, you know, heating and everything. It's like
0: it's all regulated.
12: It's pressurized so your dog doesn't come out with like bleeding ear sockets.
7: frozen.
12: Yeah. There's a space for that. They didn't get rid of those on planes.
0: Yeah, but I think that they've had a lot of issues with dogs exploding and stuff.
12: Oh, one dog explodes. All of a sudden, we can't do that.
7: His Samoyed, like brother or sister of his dog, the breeder handler lady was traveling with one of her dogs and died under there.
0: Yeah,
7: it happens a lot. I think that's they.
0: I mean, they bought her the ticket.
12: Maybe there was a dog down there in the same area named Selma, lost her mind, and tried to open the door.
7: Well, you know what?
12: Started biting at everybody.
7: Yeah. Damn it, Selma.
0: Selma Blair, she tried to open up the door?
12: That's what I heard, yeah. She, like, started freaking out, tried to open the door, and they tried to restrain her, and then she punched, like, a flat tin in the face, bit another one.
0: Oh, dear.
12: And so they had to, you know.
2: That's when we duct tape your head.
12: Call it in. Yeah.
7: Exactly.
2: You start biting people.
7: Yep.
0: Oof.
7: Bring in the duct tape.
0: Mm-hmm. Yeah.
12: So, things that make up the American dream now in 2026. Since it seems like the American dream is hard to attain as far as, I'm going to own a home someday, and blip, blip, blip, like your sister, we have married kids. Like,
0: yeah.
12: Her dream can't be the American dream.
0: No.
12: What the typical, you know, archetype cliche. Mm-hmm. Of that would be. So what
7: having
12: is
7: it? Health insurance.
12: Health insurance?
7: Yeah. It's expensive.
0: Okay, yeah.
7: But if you have it, it's covered and it's taken care of for you somehow, company-wise?
12: Nah.
7: That's money.
12: It's overrated.
7: That's money. That's $700 a month you don't have to spend on it.
12: $700 a month?
7: Or maybe more.
12: My God.
0: Wow.
7: Right. If you want to have where you go where you want to go and have a PPO.
12: We pay $700 a month?
7: I have no idea.
12: For health insurance?
7: I don't know.
0: No, I don't. I know.
12: You know, it's so expensive. You don't even know what you pay.
7: Well, I hear people talking about it. I hear what
12: a boring life.
7: When I'm walking dogs and you start talking, well, you know, I tell you what, our premium's going to, you know, we're paying $700.
12: In the 55 plus community, it's like, it's all they talk about. It's health insurance. You got the Cobra.
7: Most of the time, I have my headphones in, and even if I'm not listening to anything, I pretend I am.
12: Oh,
7: or I pretend I'm on a phone call. Sometimes I just don't feel like talking about health insurance premiums. So I just pretend.
12: I think most people don't have it. They're not spending
0: health insurance.
12: Yeah, I mean, look at how much money that people have, like net worth and stuff, how much debt they have. Look at I'm on health insurance. It's like, I'm not sick right now. I'm just going to risk it.
7: Yeah, but I think some people keep their job just for the health insurance. Like, I don't make a lot, but they do cover me, my health insurance, so I'll stay.
0: Yeah,
12: a lot of people hate their jobs.
0: They were talking about that, is it Jack Bauer? Is that the 24 guy?
7: 24?
0: Who? Bauer from the Milwaukee Brewers.
2: Jake Bauer.
0: Last night.
12: Jack Bauer was Kiefer Sutherland.
0: Yeah, that's why it sounds so familiar. Jake Bauer last night, he was on like a AAA team and he was about to give it all up because his wife had was not working or something like that, and he wanted to be a stay-at-home dad, but he started playing with the minor league team because he needed health insurance for his family. His wife got pregnant. He needed health insurance, so that's why he kept playing. And look at him last night.
12: He had health insurance through a minor league team? Wow.
0: Yeah. Well, they're considered professional baseball players.
7: Yeah, like farm. Yeah.
0: Yeah, even though they're not a part of a professional.
7: You're not getting paid what you get paid, but that's
12: yeah, but you go out to a team. Bar and you're like, yeah, I'm a professional baseball player. Really, my team?
3: Tower Buzzers.
12: Yeah. Yep. The Sioux City Sparrows.
7: Yeah, but see, maybe she doesn't know. She's like, oh, that's cool.
3: The Mud Hens. Awesome. The Toledo.
12: She will know.
7: You can just go, Heber Farm Team. What? I think he said Brewers. Farm Team.
0: Yeah. But he did it for the health insurance, you know. It's just, yeah, some people get a job for health insurance.
12: Somebody's saying a bottle of ketchup instead of relying on packets stolen from McDonald's. That's the American dream. Just get your own bottle of ketchup.
7: Ooh. A full bottle?
12: Mm-hmm.
7: Wow.
3: On your kitchen table?
7: Dang. Yeah, you don't have
12: to. When's the last time you bought a bottle of ketchup, Johnny? Because you are Mr. I'll steal packets every time I go.
0: Yeah. I love Heinz ketchup. Best ketchup out there, but then the McDonald's little packets, like there's something about that ketchup too. It's its own. It's fancy.
12: What?
0: It's like its own brand.
12: Oh, that's McDonald's labeled now?
0: Yeah.
12: They start making
0: their own
12: ketchup.
0: Don't have Heinz anymore, but they have like the recipe that Heinz used to use, and it's, I don't know, it's delicious. So,
7: what you're saying is you're not a catsup man.
0: No. That hunts away.
7: Excuse me?
12: The bottle of ketchup is...
3: ketchup.
12: You
3: ketchup.
12: Really made it. You had a whole bottle yourself. ad-free Hulu? Well, yeah, the expectations of the American dream has really gone down.
3: Ad-free Hulu.
12: Yeah, a health insurance policy that isn't just don't leave the house. Yeah, okay. Mm-hmm. You're right, Heidi.
7: That's
12: an article of clothing that doesn't say Kirkland. A piece of furniture that isn't meant for a patio. But it's got to be inside the house.
0: Yeah.
12: I remember my first piece of furniture was a lawn chair inside my living room. I had a lawn chair and a big screen TV. Leaving the mall with something other than a Wetzel pretzel. Buy something. We'll go to the mall and get a pretzel.
7: I'll always say yes to that.
12: And living someplace where you can't hear your parents having sex in the room above you. Oh, man, yeah. Just wanted to move out of your
7: childhood room. Isn't that incentive enough to be like, I gotta get out of here.
12: Even though your sister still lives
0: with my dad.
12: And with your dad?
0: Yeah.
12: So it wasn't her childhood room. Like, he had to move out when your parents got divorced?
0: No, it's not her childhood room.
7: This is the house she grew up in?
0: Yeah.
7: You guys grew up in?
0: Yeah. Yeah, they live in the same house. Yeah. But she lives upstairs now.
7: Whoa.
0: She lives in the upstairs area, which is kind of like...
12: But he gave her the master?
0: Yeah.
12: Oh, my God.
0: Well, it's not really the master.
7: So he doesn't even go upstairs? That's her, like, apartment
0: area?
7: Yeah,
0: that's, like, her apartment area. Yeah. It's not... I mean...
12: So she's turned the bedroom upstairs into, like, a living room for herself?
0: Kinda.
12: And then she has the bedroom and then the bathroom upstairs, of course. How many bedrooms? And what's the other bedroom? Her den?
0: Yeah, it's like her makeup area.
12: Her smoking
0: area.
12: Lounge. Her makeup area? Yeah,
7: closet makeup
12: area. She's not even looking for a man. What does she need a makeup area for?
7: Is there a chance she's looking for a woman? Because I have...
12: Exactly. What's she need a makeup area for?
0: I thought that for a while. I did think that for a while. I don't know. Maybe. Maybe she still is. I don't know. She had this one friend she was real close with.
7: That's how it starts.
12: She has suspicions?
0: Yeah. Oh, yeah. Because they would hang out all the time and...
12: Naked.
0: They would like post like videos of them like, you know, kissing.
12: Uh-oh.
0: Yeah.
12: Like dancing on a dance floor and kissing.
0: Yeah. Like, doing hey like that there. Thing. Yeah. No, it wasn't. No tongue. No.
7: Huh.
0: And I was like, oh.
7: Huh.
0: But she died. So.
12: Oh.
0: That ended that.
7: Your sister said
12: it was a horrible scissor accident.
7: Yeah.
12: Did she die falling a pair of scissors?
0: No.
12: That'd be hilarious. I mean, not hilarious.
7: Not hilarious in a funny way.
0: Yeah. Drug overdose.
12: Drug overdose.
0: Yeah, my sister found her.
7: Oh
12: my God.
7: Jesus.
0: Yeah.
7: Well, that's...
0: Mentally screwed up my sister. That's
7: I would imagine.
12: Since that moment?
0: Since that moment, yeah.
12: That's when she moved back in with your dad?
0: Soon after that, yeah. Like, everything kind of spiraled out of control for her. She, like, quit her job, and she went through some depression, and it was like... you got to pull yourself out of this. It's been 5 years now, you know.
12: But now it's actually long.
0: It's been a lot longer than that.
12: How long now?
0: Nine.
12: Is she getting any help?
0: She's doing better. She got a job now. So that's good.
12: Well, I'm guessing, yeah, that was her lover. If it's like 9 years later, she's still like pining over this girl.
0: Yeah, yeah. Right.
12: Uh-huh.
0: I don't know. So there was I had always questioned that. She said, no, we're just real close. I mean, they grew up together. I mean, they high school, you know.
7: Besties.
0: Yeah, they were besties.
7: Mm-hmm.
0: So that
7: damn. Been,
0: yeah, girls doing their things.
12: Yes, they were, huh?
0: Yeah, it's not the first time I've seen that. So I was like, I get it, Britt. What's her name? Brittany.
7: Oh, Britt.
0: Yeah.
7: Hopefully she's still sleeping.
0: Yeah.
7: And not listening to this right now.
12: Hopefully everybody is. I'd be pulling to see a picture of Johnny's sister. You want to pull a picture of her for the VIPs?
7: Super cute.
12: Well, hell, John, I'm available tonight. Send me over her number.
5: Hey, baby.
0: Oh,
7: you almost be
0: have a picture over here.
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12: 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And I got Magic Mountain Fright Fest 4-packs. I got Smartless Live. I got Turnpike Troubadours. I got Nickelback. It's almost like Keith working here again.
7: Wow, maybe
12: I got Nickelback
7: is.
12: Tickets. Yeah, at the Honda Center on April 18th. And I got Wands tickets.
5: Okay!
7: Well, how do you spell that?
12: J-U-A-N-E-S. Wands?
10: Juanes.
7: Juanes? Is it a band?
12: Juanes?
10: Juanes. I think. It says Wands, but I think Juanes, it's pronounced Juanes.
7: The loneliest number.
12: Yeah, I think it's just Wands, man.
10: Is it Wands?
12: I'm going to have to look it up online.
10: Yeah, shows you how Mexican I am.
12: we'll look it up so we know what the hell Wands does, okay? Yeah. We'll give us a little jingle with it. All right.
7: Oh, there's Brittany.
12: There's Brittany. See, she's cute.
7: She's adorable. So cute.
12: And single, she didn't look 40. Like I said, she looks what, 27?
0: Yeah.
7: She does look young. Johnny has
10: fit right in out here.
7: Too, yeah.
10: Look at that. Riding around, is it a convertible?
0: I think it's a moonroof or something.
12: That was from the hearse.
0: Sunroof.
10: Oh, Jesus.
12: Pictures. You almost see the casket in the back there. She's wearing her black tank top.
0: I don't think.
7: Not appropriate. Not to be judgy, but geez.
12: A black tank top at a funeral.
10: He's wearing black, so.
7: Oh, that's true.
12: It's so funny. I can see you in her face.
0: Yeah, you can, right?
12: It's like, yeah. It's. Oh, my God.
7: Yeah, they look very similar. Definitely brother sister.
12: All right, let's take a quick break. Find out what's going on there in the traffic world with Aki, and then we'll come back in 7 o'clock hour. So I got these Aerosmith tickets for you at 7:40. So keep it here 818-955-2955. We're Heidi and Frank.
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15: 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That was the best. 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Be ready for when it's real. Got a crash in Baldwin Park. Moved to the shoulder of the 10 westbound at the 605. Still kind of slowed from Grand Avenue. Watch that and hope that'll thin out a little bit. Got a big rig lying on the side in Industry on the 60 eastbound at Azusa Avenue. Right lane to one of the ramps is affected by the crash and the eastbound drive stop and go coming away from Hacienda Boulevard. In Downey, we had a crash on the 5 north on Lakewood Boulevard. Everything's on the right-hand shoulder. They're now clouds or so drive the Imperial Highway. It's starting to look like a usual delay in that area. And a crash in Santa Ana is on the shoulder of the 55 south on a Dyer Road. We are seeing some delays from McFadden Avenue, but not too bad. Just watch for sudden slowing if you're speeding along there. 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
28: 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Encino

0: Hey, Frank, still have those Cynthia Erivo tickets? My girl's a big fan. I didn't see them on my list.
1: They were there yesterday.
0: Yeah, you probably should have called them yesterday and asked for them.
1: It's too late.
0: Somebody
1: Isn't
0: saying,
1: it surprising I'm not single?
0: Yes. I mean, my cow, she says you will be.
1: Well, cow, she is.
0: 951, damn, Johnny's sister is my type.
1: She's
0: I'm 3 years single and live alone. She can turn my master bedroom into her makeup room.
1: Whoa, we need a picture of this person.
0: Mm-hmm. Send your picture in, Albert. And I'll show Brittany.
2: Yeah.
0: See what she thinks about you.
2: Yeah. Uh-huh. Tax return.
0: Johnny, don't you have some friends you could hook up with your sister? Or at least Frank has friends? I don't know if I... No. I don't have any friends I could hook up.
2: Yeah. I mean,
0: at my age, I just don't have friends I could hook up. You know what I mean?
1: Yeah. Right.
2: All my friends are, married. Except for one.
0: Even that friend that came in town?
1: Jason?
2: Yeah, Jason's
1: Casper?
2: Married. Yeah.
0: Cokehead?
2: Yeah, Coco. Yeah, he's
0: Coco?
2: Married. Yeah,
0: Coco.
2: Married. Married kids. Yeah, they all do, except for my one friend, Justin, who's the pharmacist. And, I mean, pretty successful.
0: If anybody could use a pharmacist, it's her.
1: Uh-huh. I mean, yeah, maybe her and Justin.
0: Get her
1: Brittany
0: meds.
1: And Justin?
2: That's
1: oh, my God.
0: Oh, my God.
1: I'm bringing sexy back.
2: I never thought about it.
0: Hook them up.
1: Come on.
2: They know each other.
1: It's too close.
2: They're like brother and sister, too. Because he's like a brother to me.
1: Oh, man.
0: How?
2: I don't know.
1: We'll find her somebody.
2: She's too picky, too.
0: So it was Brittany and Justin, then Justin and Kelly. Is that what it was? Justin Guarini and Kelly Clarkson?
2: Yeah.
1: Yes.
2: Yeah.
0: What the hell?

0: Big mistake. Big. Huge.
1: And then what? He takes her back
0: he
1: in there.
0: He takes her on a shopping spree and spends tons and tons and tons
1: Sounds
0: of
1: like
0: money.
1: A brilliant salesperson. Spent way more than
2: Do the commission. Do the commission part.
0: You work on commission, right? Go. Big mistake. Big. Huge.
2: Real good. Yeah, I like that. That was good.
1: But see, I think it, Pretty I think Woman it, was a whore.
2: Yeah, hooker, yeah.
1: So I think it's like, hey, you know, I mean, I went to Harrods in London. It's like one of the biggest malls, I mean, as far as most famous, and I had a hole in my jeans, like in the knee. And I got kicked out.
2: Of the mall?
1: Because they have a dress code at that mall. It's like, you know, they got doormen with, you know, top hats and this. It's like, it's a pretty fancy mall in London.
2: It's like a 5-6-story building, too. It's like
1: big. It's crazy.
2: Yeah.
1: And so when I was there, I got to go to Harrods, you know. And so we went and instantly got kicked out because I had a hole in my jeans.
3: Really?
1: Yeah, so I'm saying, you know.
3: Well, it was in your crotch. And
0: there is that. And
1: on both ass cheeks.
0: We think of, we see Prince Albert.
1: Jeans.
0: Yeah.
2: So,
0: you know, I think she was dressed down, though. It was like she just had on, she wasn't made up, you know, like Kelly Clarkson. So maybe they're thinking she just looked like a young kid who's, can you get that off the shelf?
1: Who, Kelly Clarkson? Or
0: Kelly Clarkson.
1: Or Julia Roberts?
0: No.
1: What did Julia Roberts look like when she walked into that store? But she dressed,
0: she had that, like, short skirt on and
1: there
0: a jacket
1: you go.
0: With a
1: they
0: bag
1: knew she was like
0: top.
1: She was a whore. Like, no. Get, like, trash. I was trash at Harrods. Get out of here, trash.
0: Yeah, but you know what? If you had ripped jeans on, but, like, nice leather shoes and a blazer, and it's like, oh, rock star looking guy. They're
1: That's not what they're saying
0: out.
1: About Kelly Clarkson. She was just in there looking like everybody else, like, looking like she had sweatpants on or whatever. It's like, okay.
0: You can't assume people have or don't have money. I mean, that's the truth.
1: But you can't be an asshole when you do, and they assume you don't. You know, says, don't you know who I am? I'm Kelly Clarkson. Shut up. You're Kelly Clarkson.
0: You can't afford it. Bitch, you don't know what I can afford when I can't afford
1: it. I don't think that was said. Was it you can't afford it? Or it was just implied like, oh, how much is this animatronic little bird thing here?
0: I think they said it's not for sale, but there was a sales tag on it.
1: Big deal. Maybe it's not for sale. Maybe it's not for sale because somebody already bought it or put a deposit down on it. So they forgot to take the sales tag off of it. It's like, oh, that's not for sale. Because you can do that. You can put a deposit down on something and hold it.
0: Hold that.
1: But yeah, no, she went right to the internet. It's like, oh my God, I got the Pretty Woman treatment, first off. Okay, anyway. But then to make it such a big deal, this little toy store is like, social media, like, that's been getting harassed, death threats.
0: Oh, come on now.
1: Well, yeah, gee, come on now, Kelly.
0: I mean,
1: call
0: I don't
1: off
0: know
1: your dogs.
0: Yeah,
4: she's
0: I don't,
4: a bitch.
0: I don't know the story at all. I can't.
1: But she hasn't said anything. She hasn't, like, come out and said anything after that. But it's like she just went online to go, let me just rip this mom and pop toy store, as opposed to everybody going to Amazon and buying their toys. Just trying to stay in business, brick and mortar, because she walked in there and they're like, that's not for sale. Funny that I guess this Brooklyn shop hiked the price of the animatronic bird to $15 million after the incident. Like, yeah, now it's $15 million. You want it? Buy it.
0: What was it before?
1: I don't know, but as their joke,
2: $1,500.
1: $15,000 animatronic bird.
2: Yeah,
1: it better be like the one from Clash of the Titans. The animatronic
2: the
1: owl that he had,
2: one?
1: The owl or whatever he had. Got the movie Clash of the Titans.
2: Okay,
1: I'm gonna play it later.
2: Yeah, Pretty Woman, Clash of the Titans.
3: No, I guess the toy store was saying that that one wasn't specifically for sale. They did have a price tag up there because the artist had another one. Whoever made it had another one that he could sell. But they would have to contact him to make sure that they could get the sale done.
0: Okay.
3: So I think they were saying that we'll find you something comparable to this because this one's not for sale, but you can buy one just like this from the artist. So we'll find you that one.
0: Okay.
3: So I think maybe there was a little confusion going on.
0: Oh, then I would be like, okay, I'm interested. If we don't call him or whatever, I'd really like
1: Kelly Clarkson's now on my list with Amelia Earhart.
0: Right. We don't know the whole story yet. Wait to hold your tongue.
1: No, already. I mean, it's never really gone. It's like, eh. I mean, the entire time, for some reason. And now, I mean, even more now.
0: She seemed like a down-home girl from Texas. Good singer. She's the one and only time I ever voted on American Idol. One time.
1: That's because it was the first season.
2: And did you know it was rigged?
0: Good. Huh?
2: You know it was rigged, right?
1: What?
0: No.
2: Simon Cowell had her in his back pocket the whole time. She was going to win all the from the get-go. Yeah, that was... Yeah.

0: Yeah, that was planned.
1: So it's like a behind-the-scenes documentary.
2: And Dr. Pepper had Justin Guarini in their part of the whole time. They knew he was going to be a little sweet. He's going to be a little sweet the whole time. It's all rigged.
1: In your pocket.
2: It's all a big show they're putting on for us.
1: What's real anymore?
2: But yeah, she's right there. In my order, it goes probably Amelia Earhart, Mother Teresa, Kelly Clarkson, Fantasy Plane Crash.
1: You're insane. Well, Amelia's one step ahead on that one.
2: Well, yeah, Amelia'd be flying.
1: She's the pilot. I see.
2: And I guess the island home to carnivorous crabs may unlock Amelia Earhart mystery. So she crashed and then ended up like getting on an island of carnivorous crabs. So she was eaten
0: by crabs.
2: By crabs.
1: What a way to go.
2: How'd she die? Crabs.
1: Where did they
2: and
1: start?
2: Now the rumors start.
3: That's a bad case of crabs.
2: Really I know, my God.
0: Oh, God.
1: You thought they were just eating on your skin. Oh, no, they go way, way deeper.
2: And I think they might have found her plane and stuff like that. But archaeologists did say they discovered the world's oldest known shipwreck. It was dating between 4,400 and 4,700 years ago. The ship's wooden structure is gone, but dozens of ceramic vessels and stone anchors scattered around the site suggest it dates to around the same time as the Great Pyramid of Giza.
1: Listen, all we want to know is were there stowed bottles of alcohol that we can try?
2: It says it's one of roughly 420 significant wrecks found along the coast of southern Turkey over the last 15 years, and several of the vessels appear to have carried wine and olive oil, with some still containing residue, despite having been between 65 and 78 feet underwater for over 4,000 years.
1: Well, that's good because it's temperature controlled.
2: So,
1: hell
2: maybe
1: yeah.
2: They could take the yeast from the resin and make that wine from that long ago.
1: Yeah.
2: I don't know.
0: This is the oldest shipwreck? What you're saying?
2: The oldest shipwreck they've ever discovered.
0: But the boat
2: discovered.
0: Doesn't exist anymore. It's just the
2: they found pieces, the anchor.
0: The anchor things. Of it. I don't know if you guys seen this, that they like found Noah's Ark or something like that.
1: Did you
0: see these videos?
2: Rumors on Instagram that they found Noah's Ark. Yeah, right.
0: But that would be about the same time. I mean, 5,000 years ago. So would that even exist anymore, even if you did find it?
2: Right?
0: If it's,
2: this was underwater, though. Yeah. I think they found that up in the mountains someplace.
0: Okay.
1: Well, he's better.
2: Since it flooded the entire earth, and it wasn't necessarily had to be on the water to begin with. And I don't think it was. I think it rained, and then it kind of let the flood happened.
1: Uh-huh.
0: Yeah.
2: They didn't, like, put the boat in the water and then wait for the flood to happen.
1: The water came to them.
0: Yeah,
2: exactly.
0: Okay. Mm-hmm.
2: The dock came to them.
0: And then it just disappeared. The flood just
2: I guess.
0: Gone.
2: That's what they say.
0: Look like
2: two by two, the old story. Mm-hmm.
0: Looked like Vegas last week.
2: But, yeah, if you were going just to quit doing what you do to make a living and money was no object, I mean, that's the thing about I'd be a treasure hunter. I think
1: ooh,
2: me and Jessica Alba, you know,
1: you're
2: go
1: tenacious
2: and,
1: you don't give up like that.
2: What was the name of that movie? Jessica Alba treasure hunting with his name who died in the car accident,
0: Paul Walker.
2: Yeah.
0: Blue, is that Into the Blue?
2: Into the Blue something.
0: I think it's Into the Blue.
2: Into the Blue. No, that sounds like a horror movie.
1: I think he's right.
2: Is it Into the Blue?
1: Yeah.
2: Where, it's like they go treasure hunting.
0: Yeah, that's Into the Blue.
2: Oh, my God.
0: 2005. So you would hunt treasures in water or on land? Like,
1: well, you have scuba.
2: Water. I mean, yeah, water. Totally. Yeah. Yeah, water.
1: You're certified and everything.
2: That's what I'd do. Treasure hunter /
1: storm
2: park cancer. Ranger.
1: Oh. I can see it. You like being outside, and you like being in water.
2: I know.
1: So it works out for me.
2: Being inside standing up.
1: I hate being in a closet sitting down. I mean, so here we are.
0: Mm. What about you, Heidi?
2: Yeah.
0: It's dog sanctuary.
2: You got to give it all up. What's next?
1: Oh, I'm going to start my acting career. Hello?
2: Oh, God.
1: I don't think my mic's on.
2: You moved to the right place.
3: Oregon?
1: What, you can't see me at the Palm Springs Playhouse?
2: Oh, so you're just doing it.
1: Starring
2: just,
1: in
2: oh,
1: our
2: you just
1: town.
2: Do it to kill time for fun. You're not looking to make it.
1: Am I trying to be a big superstar? Oh, no. I'm just...
2: You just might go audition for a couple plays.
1: Yeah, maybe some commercials.
2: So you still want to have that spotlight on you somehow. You can't just go do it you know, locally.
1: In the theater. That, well, there are spotlights in the theater in order for them to see you.
2: Well, yeah.
1: They're doing it at daytime. Listen, outside.
2: Yeah. It's candlelight theater.
1: Yeah. Ooh, I would love that.
2: Yeah, there's those candlelight orchestra things.
1: That's what I got for my birthday. My wife bought us
2: did you
1: tickets.
2: Go?
1: No, we're
2: you haven't
1: November,
2: gone yet.
1: November 20th, we're doing candlelight Fleetwood Mac.
2: Wow.
1: Yeah, it's going to be good. It's cool. That was my birthday gift, but it's not happened yet.
2: Well, let us know
1: how
2: that is.
1: Her birthday weekend, so I'm just going to go, oh, yours too. There you go. We're good. I got you this too.
2: Wait, she already got you the tickets. You can't just jump on there and say it's yours
1: too.
2: Damn
1: it.
2: You got to give her something else.
1: Yeah, I know. Oh, I'll come up with something.
2: Do you take lighters to a concert like that to show you really enjoy the band? Say, oh, you got all these candle lights going. Or do you take a lighter just in case one of the candles goes out and then you can just help by putting it back on?
1: Oh, yeah. Keep the show alive.
2: Is it outside or inside?
1: I'm excited. It's inside.
2: Yeah, it's probably a good choice.
1: Yeah, it gets windy here. That would be a really bad idea. And dry.
2: Yeah.
1: That's not a good combo for a candlelight concert.
3: Johnny, what are you doing?
1: Oh, yeah. What are you doing?
0: Oh, opening up a thrift shop.
1: Oh, my God. That's perfect.
0: Yeah.
1: Yes, Johnny. Yeah.
0: This is a little
2: well, you moved to the right place.
0: That's it. I just buy things and resell it.
1: That is it. So... Yeah, but you could make bank on some of the stuff.
0: Yeah, but
1: you're also a treasure hunter.
2: Oh, come on.
1: Just in a different way. I mean, he'll buy a mug for $2 and he sells it for $40. That's very smart.
0: Yeah.
2: Well, I'm not saying it's like there's not some good things, but I mean, most of the stuff's junk. I mean, I've seen thrift stops go out of business because people are going... They're like, no, it's just all crap. Like yard sales. Yard sale might have something good where it's like, oh, somebody got something at a yard sale. Turn around. It was a Van Gogh.
1: Yeah.
2: But most of the stuff at that yard sale was crap.
0: Yeah, that's true.
1: Yeah, yeah, but it's your crap. It's yeah, but it's another treasure. Man's treasure. There's
2: no
1: saying.
2: No, because the people who go, I mean, you get those early garage sale pickers who show up early because they want the good stuff.
1: Mm-hmm.
2: If your garage sale goes beyond 9 a.m., it's crap.
1: Because all the good people are like,
2: yeah.
1: I'll buy that. I'll take all that.
2: The smart ones went through and picked out everything that's worth anything. The rest is junk.
0: Yeah.
2: And I'm not going to be, I'm not your, haul it off company.
1: 1-800-JUNK.
2: Yeah. Come on. Bring it home, put it all in my junk.
0: But that's it. You said that's if money isn't an issue. You know what I mean?
2: Well,
0: so
2: yeah.
0: I'm not doing it for like the money. Hobby. It's just the hobby side of it.
2: But hobbies can be very, very expensive, too. Mm-hmm. Like, there's hobbies out there that people got into. Then maybe because they enjoyed it or thought they might enjoy it. It might be relaxing. You know, hobby.
0: But
2: then it turns out to be more stressful. The hobby's more stressful. Mm-hmm. I heard like bonsai trees. It's a bitch. There's a lot of work that goes into that. I mean, you think it's all zen and clippy clip,
1: yeah.
2: clip, clip. Man,
1: yeah.
2: make,
1: Mr. Miyagi
2: do that,
1: style. Yeah.
2: It's hard work.
4: Bonsai!
1: Yeah. So don't get into bonsai trimming if you want to relax.
2: No, if you have a hobby that turned out to be more work than it was a hobby. Like fun, and you know, then yeah, give us a call. Let people know. Don't go into that because it sucks.
1: Yeah. My wife was making dog ramps, like wooden dog ramps that fold. They were really cool. Like we would have it at our house, and somebody'd come over, and you can put them against a chair, against the couch, so your dog can get on the couch.
2: Well, you let people bring their crippled dogs over to your house.
1: Yeah, you know us. And so she made these
2: wooden ramps. That's why I think it's not going to sell.
1: And then they're carpeted. And everybody would go, oh, my God, I love that. Where'd you get that? And she goes, oh, I made it. And then because she loves doing that stuff, she would get 15 orders for people going, can you make me one? And I go, how fun is that now? And she goes, well, it sucks because I have a job and I have this.
2: Wait, was she selling them?
1: No.
2: That's the problem. You can't have 15 of your friends. Say, can you make me one for free?
0: Yeah.
2: No.
0: Yeah.
2: You're gonna do bulk of these things. It's like, no, you know, it was a hobby. You made
1: but
2: something
1: she's a
2: cool.
1: Perfectionist. Yeah, she takes her time, and all of a sudden,
2: and my wife,
1: like,
2: she does ceramics, so she made like a set of plates, and somebody saw her plates and goes, "Oh my God, that's wonderful!" You know, how much did you make me a set for? She's like, "I never even thought about that, but you know, let me research what that would even be." So yeah, she's sold and sell. She has like orders. Like now, it's paying the ass.
1: Yeah,
2: but
1: right.
2: She has orders for plates, but she's selling them.
0: Uh huh.
2: And it's like you go to any of these like pop up fairs or whatever, and they get the
1: farmers
2: the pottery person. Yeah. But look at the price of their plates, like $60 for a plate.
0: Yeah.
2: So I'm like, you go, babe. Uh-huh. I'm going to go treasure hunting. You make plates and support my boat.
0: Well, you see, that's what your treasure
1: it's her turn now.
0: Your treasure hunting, I feel it wouldn't be a hobby after a while, because then you get, you know, start finding the boat that you got to book and all the crew that's got to go with you and the expense of your scuba gear and planning fuel. Of the trip. Yeah,
2: I think it is be me on a boat drinking a beer and telling my wife I was looking for treasure.
1: You know, every once in a while you look in the water and be like, something shiny down there. Like,
0: I got gotcha.
1: You. Know, see. Yeah.
3: Found a doubloon today.
2: Yeah. I stopped at the gas station and get something shiny and I found it.
1: Look at that. I found that in the sand at the bottom of the...
2: I'm not talking the old guys walking down the beach with a metal detector. Fucking like, you know, gotta go out to sea, honey.
0: Yeah.
1: Yeah, I don't know when I'll be back. You know how those tides can change in an instant. It could be months. What about you, JD? What's your hobby? What would you do if money wasn't an issue?
3: You know, there's no hobby involved in this, but I'm going to tell you that a guy that I know, a friend of mine, called me up a couple of years ago, and he said, hey, how's it going? I said, you know, good, working, blah, blah, blah, blah. And he goes, are you happy? And I go, what do you mean? He goes, at home. And I go, well, yeah, you know, I mean, of course, you know. And he goes, because I'm moving to Belize, where I'm buying a hotel on the beach. It's 24 units, it's right on the water, and I'm chucking my entire life to go down to Belize and lie in a hammock and just collect cash at this place that is sold out most of the time. Want in?
1: Hold
3: on a minute.
2: Yeah, yeah.
3: That call out of the blue. And I mean, in like 2 minutes, he's asking me, you want to chuck your life and move down to Belize?
2: How much was he asking you to tow in? Like a lot of money?
3: You know, it's $100K or something like that.
2: Oh, my God. Then could you live in one of the units?
3: There's associate, I guess, property that comes with it.
2: Oh, I'd have been there. Oh, my God. You made such a huge mistake.
1: Belize, right, Frank? You've been there, right?
2: Oh, I've been to Belize, yeah.
1: Yeah.
2: Belize is great.
3: Gorgeous.
1: You just walk around all day drinking rum.
2: And most people speak English down there, so it's like a lot of expats down there.
3: American currency? Yeah.
2: Yeah.
3: Yeah.
1: Whoa.
3: Yeah.
2: Oh, my God. I know people who move down there.
3: Hi, honey.
2: Own bars. Yeah.
3: Oh, still here. Still here, baby.
1: She could have gone with you and she could have baked her cookies.
3: No. She's an indoor girl, okay? She's one of the dumb blonde bakers, and she knows her way around the kitchen.
1: She likes air conditioning.
3: Yeah,
1: and
3: camping
1: comfort.
3: Is, you know, the Marriott.
1: Mm. I gotcha.
2: Mm-hmm. the nitro RC car hobby is expensive. The cars, the parts, the gas, the engine. It's like, yeah, it might be fun, but my God.
1: Mm-hmm.
2: Hobbies, buying records.
1: Oh.
2: Is now an expensive hobby.
3: Yeah, it is.
0: Yeah, that now that everybody's doing it.
1: Mm-hmm.
3: Well, it's just so much now. I mean, you know, they make so many cool things now, like not quite like they used to. They're more creative with what they're doing with vinyl now.
2: Oh, somebody's saying, Frank, you guys are so misogynistic, and immediately went to discredit Kelly and blame her. She's the most humble winner on American Idol. Her success was not planned. She was living in her car when she auditioned. Yeah, everybody was.
3: Oh, brother.
1: So was Jewel.
2: No, I think she was a waitress in Texas. Hmm. They released the closed caption footage or whatever, CC footage of the store interaction and showed her putting everything back on the shelf after she was yacked too rudely. I think I'm going to be talked to.
1: That's probably right. Talk too rudely.
2: An outraged Karen doesn't put stuff back on the shelves. Put some respect on her name. Oh, shut up, 562. Jesus Christ. No.
1: Yeah, I don't know enough about this story.
2: I just said I hate Amelia Earhart and I hate Mother Teresa. I can hate Kelly Clarkson. Kiss my ass.
1: Frank Kramer.
2: Shut up! Yeah, there's no reason for it, but I hate them.
1: Mm-hmm. Yeah, right. It's just a past life thing, I think.
2: Yeah, I'm surprised you even listen to this show. Matter of fact, don't. I'm going to actually block you right now. No, I don't care. You can
1: Frank,
2: still text.
1: No.
2: You can still text the show. I can't block you and listen to the radio, but my
1: don't
2: God.
1: Block
2: I can't, really?
1: They're just they love Kelly, and they just want to make sure that we're throwing some respect.
2: Well, I hate her, so if you love her, stop listening.
0: Listen, she was in the store for 5 minutes.
2: Yeah, nobody cares.
0: Yeah, and how do you cause that many problems?
2: So the story's 2 weeks old, and it's like, my God, it's still going on?
0: Yeah.
2: So Kelly just... call off your dogs like this idiot and stop putting these people out of business and they're getting threatened on the street going, oh my God, kill you. You're like, really?
1: She probably did some say minions no, out no, there. No.
2: Yeah, bring them on. Have all your Kelly Clarkson minions listen to the show. Maybe I'll get some better ratings.
1: How could we possibly have better ratings than we do right now, Frank?
2: I mean, oh, I could tell you. I got a few suggestions. No, we got and traffic's one of them. More traffic is what we need.
1: Oh,
2: beep, beep,
1: no.
2: Beep, boop, boop, boop, beep, beep, beep, boop, boop, boop.
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5: 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Got a crash in Diamond Bar on the shoulder of the 57 South of Past Grand Avenue. Nothing blocked right now, but it's Sandy Hook Judge Rock from Temple Avenue down towards the 60 interchange. In industry, they're still working on that big rig lying on its side. 60 eastbound at Azusa Avenue. We think tow trucks are on the scene, but the right lane is still blocked off. Watch for stop-and-go traffic back at Hacienda Boulevard. In Culver City, you got a crash on the 405 number at Washington Boulevard. Middle lane is blocked off, so this led to the really tough drive from Braddock Drive all the way up towards the I-10. And then in Tustin, we got a crash on the ramp at the 5 southbound towards the 55 southbound. Varsity block at the ramp there, so watch yourself as you make the transition. Don't see Haven Lanes approaching the ramp yet. 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
2: Heidi and Frank Show, 10 minutes away from the Aerosmith and Friends tickets. I'll give you a cue to call at that time to be caller 40. 818-955-2955. I've got calls coming in, got some texts coming in from people who are expressing how their hobby turned into something stressful and expensive. It's like, oh, it's supposed to be something you're going to enjoy, and just, you know, you'd love to do it every day. No pressure, no stress, just the, you know, if you love, let's say, if you love what you do, you never work a day in your life.
1: That's right.
2: So that's what they thought their hobby was going to be. It's what, if they could really truly make money from it, that'd be great. But then it turns into stress, and it turns into a pain in the ass. Some suggestions. I got into quilting and sewing after I retired, and it's so expensive. Fabric is crazy expensive, and there's no fabric or quilting stores in the area, and I have to order everything online. I'm like, eh. Oh, but yeah, sewing is one of those things. It's like very expensive, and it becomes stressful if people know you can sew. As soon as people know you can do something, like you can make a plate, or you can make a dog ramp, or a Adirondack chair, they're like, oh, can you make me one?
1: Yeah, or actually two. Could you do two? How long? Like how long?
2: No.
1: To make?
2: I wanted to fart around in the garage.
1: Right.
2: I just wanted to have a sewing room. I don't want to actually work.
1: Mm. I don't want to hem somebody's pants. I mean, that's not fun.
2: Can you hem my pants?
1: Yeah. I've never had to have pants.
2: His friends showing up with their pant legs all past their shoes. I need some help, Tina. let's see. Who else is on here? Juan. Hey, Juan.
17: Hey, guys.
2: You got a hobby that turned into a very expensive pain in the ass?
17: Yeah. Ocean sports fishing, man. It started as a little hobby, and then you start trying to get this game fish, and it's just, oh, buying one rod, two rods, three rods.
2: How many rods you got?
17: Every fish. I got, I think, about six rods right now, but it's just from $3,000 rod, one set up to, it just keeps going on.
2: How much do you think you've invested in the fishing gear?
1: Whoa.
17: A couple thousand.
2: You said you got one $3,000 rod. You got six rods. Yeah. That's not even counting the reels.
17: Okay, so
1: be real with us right now.
17: My wife's probably listening, but it's like about 10 grand.
3: Hey. That means 20.
2: So that, yeah. Right. She's listening, 10 grand. She can accept that. That's what you told her anyway, but it's probably 30.
17: Yeah, but you know, now, you bring the fish home. That's the best part. But
2: no, like, that's the question. Really, do you bring fish home, or are you a horrible fisherman with $30,000 in gear?
17: So far, I bring fish home, so it's been working out.
2: Have you never stopped at a fish place and got the fish and then took it home and said you just basically, you know, filleted it on the dock?
17: No, I thought about it.
2: Right? I think I'm going to do that.
1: Just pretend you caught it.
2: Yeah.
1: Yeah, babe.
2: I mean, now that I got my boater's card, you know, I'm going to go out there and I'll say, I'm going fishing, honey. And then I'll just stop at like some fish place, Long John Silver's or something. Get some fish, well, and bring it home. Go, hey, I cooked it on the way home, honey.
1: You deep fried it, babe, on the way home on your boat?
2: The boat had a deep fryer on it. had a fry daddy built in to the head. Well, Juan, I'm going to give you a prize.
1: Oh, man.
17: Right on. Do you have any floaters?
2: Oh, you want a Magic Mountain 4-pack floaty?
17: Yeah.
2: All right, you can have one.
17: Hooray! Oh, right on.
2: All right, stay on hold. We'll hook you up.
0: Tell your family you got a job there, though, and they gave you free tickets, and that's how you got it.
1: Oh, yeah.
2: Yeah, I guess if, like, you know, your hobby was riding roller coasters, or, you know, was, then, yeah, that would get pretty expensive to travel around the country to ride all the roller coasters.
0: Mm-hmm.
1: Costs lots of money to be an enthusiast of anything, really.
3: Yeah.
2: Somebody falling out, landing in your row, and then bouncing.
1: Damn it.
2: Stress.
1: This used to be fun.
2: What the hell? Text coming in, fish tanks, especially reef tanks, saltwater tanks.
1: Well, that with my wife, fish alone. My God.
2: What do you mean your wife, too? She got a fish tank?
1: Is that she used to. I made her get rid of it. I donated all the fish. I said, I can't do it anymore. I know. It's too easy. Yeah.
2: Heidi wears camo. They call her fish tank.
1: I'm not competing with these fish, okay? I'm your fish. Pay attention to me. Watch me if you want to relax. No, it was too much. She complained every time it needed it cleaned. And I said, the only way I'm doing this is if we have a fish guy, like we have a pool guy. Because every time she would do it, she's like bitching and complaining.
2: Did you have a saltwater tank or did you have a fresh?
1: We've had both, but yes, her saltwater tank. And it was a pain in the ass.
2: But you had to get rid of it, huh?
1: And I said, I don't put my foot down very often, but I said, we're done with this. We're done.
2: Was it hard to clean? I mean, as far as like... You got the weird, like, grandfather clock salt tank. It's hard to, like, there's no stick and a sponge long enough to get all the way down to the bottom.
1: Yeah, it was I don't know, sucking up, vacuuming up this, but then not vacuuming up the rocks and putting the fish off to the side.
2: I'm stressed just talking about it.
1: It's terrible. So we donated the fish back to the fish place. Rescue fish, I guess, is what you do. But it was not.
2: Surfing?
1: I put it on the TV. I put an aquarium on the TV, and I tell her to look at that. Stress-free.
2: Surfing?
13: Surfing, I would say, is actually one of the cheaper of all the boarding, though. All you really need is a surfboard and a wetsuit.
2: Well, maybe not expensive, but stressful.
13: Yeah.
2: Because your abilities and then the whole rules, the rules of the waves.
13: Yeah.
2: And there's, you know, because surfers are very, very, you know... antsy,
13: especially the 12-year-old boys
1: and
13: the little groms. Oh man,
2: do they bitch and moan at you if you steal their way?
13: Well, yeah, or if you fall in front of them, they are the most judgmental and kind of scary.
2: Oh,
13: it's
2: really?
13: All the old geezers. It's all fun and good times no matter what, but those little groms, you want to do your best in front of them.
2: What the hell are they gonna do?
13: Well, they're mean.
2: They just call you names.
13: Yeah. Never had it happen to me, although I did run into someone one time. Well, not me, but my board ran into their board. It was like this 12-year-old boy. Again, if it was an old geezer, he would have laughed.
2: Why'd she just kick his ass?
13: they're scary.
1: Because now she's going to jail for hitting a minor.
2: No, it's not. It's emo.
13: And he probably beat me. I don't know. He probably wins.
1: That sounds stressful.
2: Beekeeping. I mean, that does seem stressful. Just go into that.
1: It does seem stressful.
2: Especially, if you have the gear, you're not so stressed about getting stung. But it says it consists of trying to keep your hive alive.
1: Oh, hive alive.
2: Yeah. And if you're too successful, half of them F off and leave. So I guess it's like you're too successful at keeping the hive alive. And it's like, you know, then they might have another queen and go take off. And then half your hive leaves because, you know, you were too successful. Like, you got to maintain like a certain level of chaotic distress to where they don't think they can go out and, you know, grow some more.
1: Oh. And leave the queen on her own. Wow. Wow. So just like, we just need to keep this hive at mediocrity. Just
2: exactly. That's how we run this place, like a giant hive.
1: 100%.
2: We don't want to be too successful because we don't get launched to, like, you know, the superstar.
0: Yes. Mm-mm. Yes.
1: Just keep the hive we got. Keep on a buzzing.
2: Yeah.
1: Keep on making the honey.
2: Any more success and half of us will leave. Oh, wow. Yeah. Hobbies that look peaceful from the outside, but it's actually pure stress or it becomes expensive. We got Zion, who's 13. Hey, Zion.
14: Hey, what's up, guys?
2: Cool name. What hobby is expensive and stressful for you?
14: For me, it's skating, skateboarding.
2: Yeah, what's so stressful about it?
14: It's just all the money you gotta pay. Like, some parts you gotta pay to get in, and you gotta buy boards over and over.
1: Oh, right.
14: And the trucks and stuff, it's so expensive.
2: And then what do you do to make money, Zion?
14: I just work around the house for my parents, you know.
2: They give you an allowance?
14: Yeah, but... I have to get new boards every 3 months, so it's
1: so
14: like,
1: every birthday present, every Christmas, any sort of
2: do
1: thing
2: they give
1: like
2: you
1: that.
2: Cash or they just say, hey, you got to make your bed every day, and then next time you need a skateboard deck, we'll buy it for you?
14: Well, I mean, it's kind of like I got to do things without them asking, and then they'll, like, you know. giving an allowance.
1: Initiative, yeah.
2: What's the easiest thing that you do for them without asking? What's the easiest job?
14: Taking out the trash.
2: Taking out the trash. So you see it's full, you just go ahead and take it out, and then they're like, oh my God, you need a new, you need some new wheels on that skateboard.
14: Yeah.
0: How old are you?
2: 13.
0: 13?
14: 13, yeah.
0: All right.
13: Well, if a 30-year-old woman falls on her skateboard in front of you, please be nice and don't make fun of
1: her. Mean Zion. She's out there trying to have fun just like you.
2: All right. Do you want a prize or something?
14: Yeah. Can I?
2: Yeah. What do you want?
14: Can I get the tickets for Fright Fest?
2: Oh, the 4-pack to Magic Mountain Fright Fest?
14: Yeah.
2: All right. I'll give you one of them.
1: Nice.
14: Thank you, guys. Love you guys so much.
1: Thank you, Zion.
2: Thank you so much, Zion. You stay on hub. We'll hook you up.
1: Have a good Ollie today. Or
0: yeah, his parents are doing something all right. Listening to the show.
1: Yeah. Hell yeah. Raising another generation, Frank. Here we go.
2: Other suggestions about hobbies that you might want to reconsider. Raising chickens.
0: Ooh.
2: Chickens are chaotic and vicious.
1: Ooh. Correct.
13: And cute.
1: A lot of work. A lot of work.
2: Says chickens are the smartest dumbasses I've ever seen. swing dancing. It gets competitive and clicky very quickly. growing roses. It isn't a hobby. It's horticultural masochism. painting. Do you want every stroke to turn out perfect because there's no simple undo button on a painting?
1: You've done all this and now it's like, damn it.
2: All right, I got 1, 2, 3, 4, 5, 6, 7, 8 lines open for a possible winner for the Aerosmith and Friends tickets. It's 7:40, so call in right now, 818-955-2955. And you're going to a once-in-a-lifetime show with Aerosmith and Friends. And the Friends are going to be different both nights. October 29th, November 1st, you're going to go to one of those nights. Guns N' Roses added to it. Heart, Billy Idol, Sammy Hagar, Black Crowes, Run DMC. And a lot more Friends are coming. So, should be a hell of a good time. Yeah, I didn't get to see Ella Langley at the Greek. She did two nights at the Greek Theater. I didn't go.
0: Oh, that's right.
2: I didn't want her to like see me in the crowd, and all of a sudden she starts crying, and she can't sing through her tears.
3: But thoughtful.
2: I guess those were expensive tickets. I guess the cheapest tickets you could find to go to Ella Langley at the Greek was $800.
1: Oh, come on.
2: I know.
13: Was that resale?
2: I don't know. That's what I heard on the news.
1: Damn.
2: So we're like, Ella Langley tickets. Insane. She's in town two nights. $800.
13: That's the scalpers are ruining everything.
1: Who can do that? I mean, who can do that? That's only the ticket.
2: But she sold out two nights in a row. So you're not going back. Who can do it? No, somebody can. They did it. Yeah. You know, pickleball. That's a sport that seems like it's something older people are getting into, and no one's really taken seriously. But turns out that a 19-year-old sensation named Anna Lee Waters, who was the first and only professional pickleballer signed by Nike.
1: Oh. Yeah. Well, I mean, they got professional cornhole. Why not professional pickleball?
2: I guess so. True.
1: I mean, backyard games. It's like, why not?
2: She is increasingly being considered the sport's greatest of all time. She's 19.
1: She's on the younger side of the pickleball players.
2: Well, I guess she notched her 199th Professional Pickleball Association title. At 19, I mean, what are they, throwing a professional title every month? I mean, when she says you start playing.
1: Well, it hasn't been that popular for, I mean,
2: but I know, but to win 199 championships and you're only 19.
1: So she started playing pickleball at 14?
2: But even then, I mean, they're throwing a championship every 3 months. Even then. That had to be every month, every week.
1: Right. And I've never even heard about one of these.
2: Yeah,
1: have you been invited to play against her? Maybe we could kick her ass. I didn't even know about these championships happening. What the hell?
2: Yeah, she turned pro at 12.
3: Okay.
2: Oh, yeah. Has multiple brand deals and makes about $2 million a year the court.
3: Pickleball.
2: My God.
1: Must have a good team.
2: This summer, she was named one of the Time Magazine's 100 most influential people in sports.
0: I'll tell you why.
2: Why?
0: I'll pull up a picture.
2: Oh. And plus, she's good at pickleball.
0: Yeah.
1: Yeah.
2: I'm guessing she's real good in Nike clothes. I'm guessing she ain't ugly.
0: It's going in. Oh, no, not at all. That's why she's getting the endorsements.
1: The Nikes. Like, why don't you wear our clothes?
2: Let's play hide the pickleball.
0: It's in there.
2: Oh, it's in there? Okay, we'll look for it.
1: Good for her. You know what? She's having fun. She probably loves what she's doing, which means she's not working. Playing pickleball.
2: There's got to be something stressful about it, though. I mean, now that she's got an endorsement deal and the brands, even though she's making $2 million a year playing pickleball.
1: Yeah.
2: God, that does seem like a lot.
1: Man. unless your whole life is
2: that. Oh, there she is. I guess so. I mean, she's got other possible opportunities, I guess. Bad to look at.
1: Okay. I mean, if you're into that sort of thing.
3: Yeah, right.
1: You know, whatever.
2: Does she kind of look like Brooke Hogan?
0: Yeah, I can see that.
1: But mixed with,
2: Because she's blonde, she looks like she could be like on the next reboot of Baywatch.
1: Who's the girl married to the baseball player? She was in the Carl's Jr. commercials.
2: Oops.
3: Sydney Sweeney?
2: No. Before Sydney Sweeney's boobs.
3: Kate Hudson?
1: Kate Upton.
3: Kate Upton. That's what it is. Yeah. She's married to Justin Verlander.
1: Verlander, that's right. Yeah. That's who she kind of has that vibe up to.
2: Oh, speaking of Brooke Hogan, Brooke Hogan says that her relationship with her dad changed after the Hulkster slept with one of her best friends.
1: Yeah, that's going
2: to happen. Wow. That's not news.
1: That's gross.
2: Yeah. You know, we're never the same after he slept with my best friend, me and my dad. Yeah. Oh, that's so strange that your relationship just didn't go on like normal.
1: Imagine you and Cassidy just having a close relationship after you bang one of her best friends.
2: Yeah, I think I could give up that relationship. My daughter doesn't hang out with ugly people either. I mean, seriously, if this person's not a friend of hers, I probably wouldn't bang. What? We don't hang out with ugly people. I'm sorry. If you've never been invited over, there's a reason.
1: Wait, I've never been.
0: Neither have I.
2: That's you. It's not me. Neither have I. That's you.
1: Here, this whole time I thought it was you. I mean, it's me.
2: I mean, my daughter would be upset with me, definitely.
1: Oh, you wouldn't have a relationship with her.
2: But would it be understandable? Yes.
1: No.
2: I mean, yes, because her friends are hot.
1: There's a lot of fish in the sea, Frank.
2: She should be more upset with her friend.
1: Take your boat farther out into the water.
2: She should be more upset with her friend for sleeping with me.
0: Yeah.
1: No.
2: For lowering herself. What?
1: No.
2: Really?
1: No. Her dad?
2: You wouldn't be more upset with your friend for sleeping with your dad?
1: I have.
2: You'd be more upset with your dad?
1: I have higher expectations.
2: Of your father?
1: Yes. Come on. I mean, my friends too, but you're my dad. What? Ugh.
15: Come to daddy.
1: No, I'm not. I'm not coming to daddy. I'm not getting anywhere near daddy.
2: Did you ever have a friend that you thought their dad was hot?
1: Yes.
2: There you go.
1: But I'm not having sex with him. My friend Carmen's dad was hot. His name was Nick. He was very attractive.
2: Wasn't he the truck driver?
1: He was.
2: Well, he looked like Smokey and the Bear.
1: Yes. Greg, what's his name? Old Greg.
2: Oh, my two dad.
1: Greg Evigan.
2: Did he look like Greg Evigan?
1: He did. But see, I look like the bear. So, that could be in your wedding picture,
2: Smokey and the Bear. You're the chimp.
1: I'm always the monkey in every story. It's okay. It's fine.
2: Emo, do you have any friends that had a hot dad?
18: I don't think so. I've never been attracted to older people, so.
2: You're an old soul. How can you not be attracted to old people?
18: Unless you're like Mick Jagger.
1: Oh.
2: Or Paul McCartney.
18: Yeah.
2: Ringo.
1: No, but you don't have a sexual attraction. You have an admiration of them. You wouldn't have sex with Paul McCartney, would you?
2: Of course you would.
18: No. No,
2: you got a tattoo
18: really
2: of Paul McCartney on your foot.
18: That doesn't mean, like, look at all the things you have tattoos.
2: I know, but if I had a tattoo of somebody.
18: I don't think you're having sex with a shark.
1: No. Bear or a snake.
2: If I'm going to go out some way. How did he die? He was effing a great white. He was effing it? That's how I want to be known.
3: Come here, shark, and kill me.
2: Yeah.
1: Oh.
2: Stick it right in its eye.
3: And
2: turn to tell you to stop. I'm gonna stick it right in its eye. I have a skull left and a great white when I'm dying.
0: But Jaws.
2: But they didn't make that porno, but Jaws.
1: Oh, they had, to. Oh my god.
2: No, I mean, if I had the name of some celebrity on my body someplace or a picture of their face, you know, then and I met that celebrity.
1: No, but that's like...
2: I think if I was the celebrity, I'm thinking, this person's obsessed with me. This is easy pickings.
1: That's like saying a guy who has a Batman tattoo would bang any of the Batmen if they got to...
18: Yeah.
1: Michael
2: Keaton. That's not even close to what I'm saying. She has Paul McCartney signature on her foot.
3: Tattooed.
2: Tattooed. Yeah. So that's, when she goes, hey, Paul, look... I have your signature on my foot. Paul's thinking to himself, she wants me, I could do her if I wanted to, uh-huh. but I'm not going to because I'm super old. I look like her grandmother.
1: She loves me, yeah.
2: But he thinks in his own head that, like, this is easy. She's showing me this because she wants me to make moves.
18: I don't know. Okay, if you had a tattoo of, like, Burt Reynolds.
2: Burt Reynolds! If I had an Ella Langley tattoo, like a full back Ella Langley tattoo, and I showed it to her, she thinks that, yeah, I would not turn it down if she wanted to say, hey, well, let's go put me on the front of you, too.
15: Hey, baby.
18: But there's a difference between, like, absolute fanmanship you know, the music... of it all.
1: Like, I love Julia Roberts. She's my idol. I've been a fangirl since
2: if
1: I was...
2: If she leaned in for a kiss, be French.
1: I don't have sexual feelings for her. I don't have those
2: feelings. If she leaned in for... She grabbed your face and went in for a kiss. There was no way you'd stop, Heidi. Shut up.
0: That says it all.
2: There's no way you'd stop. She's like, she holds your face and she brings it in. Oh, my God.
1: I don't want to be rude. I mean...
2: Rude?
1: I don't want to be rude and not kiss her. I mean, she's right there. But
2: hear that, ladies? Don't be rude. Just kiss him.
1: No, but I'm saying I don't want... I don't have that feeling for her. Like, it's an admiration, not a sexual thing for her.
2: If a guy grabs your face, don't be rude. Kiss him back.
3: Right.
1: Right.
2: I mean, it's kind of what you said.
3: Don't be rude.
1: No. I was making a joke. I have no sexual feelings for her. It's admiration, much like Emo and Paul McCartney.
18: Yeah.
1: She doesn't want to have sex with Paul McCartney.
18: Yeah, I got my man. That's all I need.
2: Wow. That's spoken like somebody in love.
18: Are you in love? Maybe.
2: Oh, my God, Emo.
18: It's only been, you know, 3.5 years.
2: That's what I mean. You're still in love after 3.5 years, 8 altogether. That's pretty unique. I mean, they'd still be in love with somebody.
18: Like
1: that. Wow. Kind of like you and your wife. You were together, you broke up, and you got back. So you have history with each other.
2: Yeah.
1: You know?
0: That sounded more like somebody in love on Jerry Springer, though.
18: Yeah. I got my man. That's right.
2: Hey, drunk Matt.
18: Nobody gets in the way.
19: I totally forgot why I was on hold for 45 minutes. Like, everything is so awesome. I love you guys so much.
2: Well, thank you, drunk Matt.
1: Thank you.
19: Yeah. No, hey, Jordan, if you're listening, congrats on you, too, dude. I know I bomb-tested you, so...
20: Are you hot?
19: And, you know, you have the best boyfriend in the world.
18: I do.
19: And can I stay on hold so I can play the game so I can win fair for those Nickelback tickets?
2: Oh, you consider that a victory?
19: I hope.
2: You consider that a prize?
19: Well, I was hoping you were going to play a game. I was waiting to play a game.
2: Let's play the game. Do you want Nickelback tickets?
19: Of course, yeah.
2: That's the game. All right, there you want them. You got them.
1: Good job, Matt.
2: You got
1: them. Wow.
2: I was afraid nobody would want those, but you got them.
1: Amazing.
2: Congratulations, Drunk Matt. You just won. Do you want Nickelback tickets?
19: Ta-da! Oh my God.
2: Ta-da! Stay at home, Matt. You are a winner.
3: Amazing Heidi and Frank show. Wow.
1: It's one of the hardest.
2: Maybe we will play when we get back. Let's play.
0: We got Mark coming.
2: Oh, we got Mark coming in. Then we got the I got all these prizes for Movie Password. Maybe we'll play the pop quiz in the 9 o'clock hour. Who knows? I'll keep it stored back here. But if you'd like a chance to win $5,000, there's information about how you can do that at 955klos.com. $5,000.
1: Nice.
2: So go look it up. But right now we got our winner for the Aerosmith and Friends tickets for the 740 giveaway. Hello, Brian.
21: Hello, how's it going? Yes.
2: Yes, you are caller 40.
15: Yes, I finally got through. Yes.
2: Woo! Yes. Yep, you did. You won. You're going. I don't know which day you're going to, but you are definitely going to be there for a once-in-a-lifetime show. So stay on hold. We will hook you up. Your next chance to win, 140, 340, and 440 later today. All right? So keep it here. 818-955-2955. We're Heidi and Frank.

0: Cosplay gets stressful because you judge harder, spend more money, and keep saying, I want to make that. Aki Kitty, I'm here with a brief traffic update sponsored by Dander's Vicious Work Boot. Got the crash ceiling industry where the big rig tipped over on the 60 eastbound at Azusa Avenue. They've closed on the two right head lanes to get the trailer back up on its wheels. Also need a tow truck to move it out of the way. 60 eastbound really heavy from Hacienda Boulevard. They've also got the Azusa on-ramp blocked off. In down, we have a crash on the 5 to north out of Lakewood Boulevard. It's on the right-hand shoulder. It should clear up pretty soon. Still slow the Firestone Boulevard. That looks like typical delays at this point. And in Echo Park, we had a crash on the 101 south of past Glendale Boulevard. Everything on the right-hand shoulder, but the 101 still slow Melrose Avenue. Again, that looks like typical delays into downtown. In Tulsa, we got a crash on the ramp from the 5 southbound towards the 55 southbound. You're going to see delays at Auto Center Drive. 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
1: Oh, the game we have tonight, Thursday night game, it's going to be Seattle at Denver. 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Let's just look at passing yards. See, I think this is going to be a low-scoring game. I mean, if you're actually playing fantasy football and want to put in any kind of players from the Broncos or the Seahawks, I'd probably play both their defenses if I had them. But I would not probably put in anybody. So it says Sam Darnold throwing higher or lower than 222.5 passing yards. I'll go lower than that. And Bo Nix, 196.5 passing yards. And Bo, I'll go lower. 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

0: studio. Hello, Mark.
1: Hey, good to be back, everybody. And I have it on good authority that I am loved here.
0: Oh, yeah?
1: Yeah. I got picked up from outside where I'm still not allowed in without a key card. Emo gets me, and she says, welcome home.
2: Oh. Yeah. Well, what did I say first?
1: Emo was mad. I didn't text her. I didn't text her. I'm here. I texted Johnny because I didn't hear Emo on the air before I came in. And so Emo was like, why didn't you text me?
2: No, the first word was traitor.
1: Yeah.
0: Traitor.
1: Yeah.
2: And then welcome home followed.
1: And then welcome home. So kind of kicking the butt on my way in that I'm used to here at KLOR.
0: He probably had other things on his mind. He's probably still thinking about that Commander's game.
2: And how it ended in a tie.
1: It's rare that I stare at a wall for that long after a game ends, but I stared at a wall for just like literally 30 minutes. I was just staring. And you know it was bad because I have the NFL Sunday ticket, right? And the end of that game, that was not the national game here, right? It was like not the local game. So I'm watching and it goes from the end of the game to just the helmets. Like, thanks for watching this game.
0: All right.
1: And it replays the same 15 seconds on a loop. I must have watched that for 25 minutes because I'm just staring right at it. Then, thank God, these are the moments. And I told her this. I was like, Char, this is why Daddy adopted you, is for moments like this. And so I put the harness on her.
0: So I throw you into the TV set.
1: So I got somebody to take this out on. Put the harness on, and we went for a long walk. We literally walked for about an hour. And she kept looking back like, hey, man, you okay? You up for this?
3: I mean, yeah. And, we're doing this for me. We can go home.
1: But by the end of the walk, I had figured everything out, and I am confident that we can go and shock the world on Monday night against the 49ers in San Francisco.
0: Oh, that would be a big shocker.
1: That would be a shock, and we're ready for it. And now, with that, that's one of my hobbies that costs more money than I thought it would. It's just being a football fan, right? It's just like, you know, you just think you just turn on the TV and it's there. Nah, there's a lot of merch and there's a lot of stuff. And you got to update your merch, especially when your team is mine and they change their name every 2 years. You really got to keep moving forward. The other hobbies that are more expensive than I thought, one, living in America, you know, that got pricey quick. I was born in 1980 and I was like, this is going to be great. And now it's really expensive.
0: Oh, yeah.
1: And the other one is golf. It's expensive money, it's expensive time, and it's expensive in physical therapy bills on my back because it's just jacked. It's
0: really?
1: Jacked from golf, man. Every sport I ever played, fine. I pick up a golf club past
2: that
1: the
2: twisting.
1: Age of 40.
2: You can't do
1: and
2: that
1: it's,
2: twisting.
1: Yeah. It's jacked. Yeah.
0: Got to stretch out, man.
1: It's not stretching, Frank.
0: Pre-twists.
1: I am that guy on the first tier, but it's like, dude, you don't need to stretch that much.
0: Yeah,
1: I get there like an hour early, you know?
0: He's like doing inappropriate stretches, like downward dog and stuff. I mean, come on.
1: Full-on yoga, Matt.
0: The movies that we have today to talk about, opening in theaters, Sense and Sensibility. Street Fighter.
1: You can't just skip over the Jane Austen classic.
0: Yeah, it seems like it's been told. You know what I mean? Like, okay, you want to see it again.
1: Kind of know how it goes, yeah.
0: 76% on the tomato meter, so that's from the critics. Street Fighter, based on the video game.
1: Fight.
0: No score, which always scares me, but you say sometimes that doesn't matter. Jason Momoa is 50 Cent. I mean, a lot of people in this one.
1: Jason Momoa is Blanca, who's like the most fun character to play in Street Fighter. I was never a big Blanca guy. I was always a Ryu guy.
2: The blonde?
0: Is Ryu the blonde?
1: The blonde. There's two blondes. The blonde with the Patrick Swayze Point Break hair is Ken. And then the blonde with like the straight up, flat top, that's Guile.
0: Guile's going to be the popcorn bucket. You see that?
1: Guile's the popcorn bucket because he's played by world famous wrestler Cody Rhodes. He was played by Jean-Claude Van Damme in the 90s version of Street Fighter, which was not great. But this one, what I'm hearing, the word on the street, get it? That's why I'm here.
2: Oh, my God.
1: I am beloved. The word on the Street Fighter is that the fight scenes are awesome, and it feels like you're playing the game. Like, it feels like all when we were kids, we were playing Street Fighter 2, which was the huge one for Super Nintendo. It was like, oh, man, it puts you back in there. But the rest of the movie is just kind of a jumbled mess.
0: But they went for the stay true to the game as opposed to let's, like, make a real plot here.
1: Yeah. It's a fighting game. And the appeal when you were a kid of fighting games is that you don't have to go through all that plot crap. You know, there's no story to tell. It's like, just show up in an abandoned warehouse. You're going to fight a guy named Balrog. Have fun.

0: And that's all it was. All it was. That's all we needed when I was a kid.
1: Also opening in theaters, got Whale Fall. Follows a scuba diver who, while looking for his father's remains, is swallowed by an 80-foot, 60-ton sperm whale and has just 1 hour to get out before his oxygen runs out.
0: Based on a true story.
1: Based on a true story. I didn't know that he was scuba diving to look for his father's remains. I don't understand that part of it. But his dad being played by Josh Brolin.
0: Yep.
1: Oh. I think his mom, Elizabeth Shue.
0: Elizabeth Shue's in the movie as well.
2: Okay.
0: All time. Yeah. Babysitter crush, Elizabeth Shue.
1: Oh, my God, I know. Leaving Las Vegas.
0: I was thinking Adventures in Babysitting, but, yeah.
1: Yeah.
0: Can't go wrong.
1: Karate Kid.
0: That's right, yeah. Mm-hmm. It's kind of how she came on the map as a, you know.
1: Yeah, it's kind of where we first saw her, right? Mm-hmm. It was Karate Kid.
0: Yeah.
1: 73% on the tomato meter. I did see, like, a little bit, like, behind the scenes kind of making of that. My wife was like, this is dumb. But I was like, a scuba diver myself, and I think that it was fascinating. And then based on a true story, you know, it's even more fascinating. I know about the swallowing of the octopus. You got to find an octopus inside of the whale. I don't know about that.
0: Look, if you get swallowed by a whale, and by the way, I love, Frank, living up to the scuba diver mantra, which is every time you can mention that you're a scuba diver, please do it. Yeah, it doesn't matter what the conversation is.
1: Scuba divers and vegans.
0: I'm a vegan scuba diver.
1: Oh, my God. You never stop talking about it.
0: I can eat carrots underwater. It's like, okay, we get it. But if you get swallowed by a whale, what's the strategy? Because like, I'm thinking, we've all been indoctrinated by Pinocchio, and so it's like, we're going to try to go out the mouth again?
2: I think
0: Probably the strategy, but, you know, maybe you try to go through the intent.
1: In every cartoon I've seen, you light a fire inside, then the smoke goes out the smoke hole,
0: yeah.
1: and then the whale sneezes because the smoke or coughs, and then he coughs you out.
0: That's my thing. It's like, again, you're talking about a 60-ton sperm whale. I'm pretty sure I could squeeze through the blowhole of that thing. So if you get swallowed by a whale, you're going to be thinking, let me try to get back out the mouth, but just take a look up. See if the blowhole's there.
2: How do you get up?
0: I have never been in a whale, honey. So
2: I understand, but you've got to have a plan.
1: Well, Johnny sure has. 3 in the morning in Rochester.
0: Johnny, what was it like?
3: Yeah.
2: Tell us. Did you tickle her uvula in order for her to open her mouth so you could get out?
1: Did you blow smoke in her veg? Did she cough and toss you out?
0: Was there an echo? I hear there's echoes.
2: Echoes.
3: Yeah, there is no hole up there, by the way. I mean, isn't that connected to the lungs? So if you get swallowed, you're not looking up.
0: I would think it'd be like a roof of the mouth situation, you know? Like, there's like a hole in the roof of your mouth. Well, no, because it's more like your back, right? So
3: Yeah.
1: So it's kind of like, it's like breathing through your nose.
0: Mm-hmm.
1: There's probably got to be a same passage to get through there. So it's like, because you're not going to like breathe through his mouth, so he just sticks his nose hole out of the water.
3: But then you have to make it back up to the throat, you know what I mean? You're in the stomach of the whale.
0: Yeah.
3: You have to make it back up to the throat.
2: Not to be a fetus, but I think that I would just be like, I'm... Die.
0: That's an option.
1: And I heard there's like six stomachs in a whale or something like that, like a cow.
0: That's a cow, Frank.
1: This thing's a whale. They're both, I mean, very similar. And I guess the one stomach is like the grinding stomach, like the has the one that pounds like
3: rocks
1: the stuff,
3: and then
1: the other has the digestive juices. But yeah,
0: I've played enough video games to where I feel like I could dodge the grind, okay. But then you get into one of the stomachs where it's like the stomach acid. That's what scares me. It's like that stomach acid just.
2: That's good.
1: Yeah.
0: You know,
1: that's
0: just
1: the last level.
0: You're the Wicked Witch of the West. You know, you just melt it.
2: Yeah.
0: Then they poop out your head, and you're like, "See, I made it." just a floating head in the water, just enjoying victory for 10 seconds.
1: A skull and a snorkel.
2: You look like the Wilson volleyball from Castaway. That point, like, what the hell is happening? Is that
1: a- you can see everything. That's the movie. 34 days before she's sent to prison, notorious Theranos founder Elizabeth Holmes invites a skeptical film crew to document her every move. What begins as an intimate portrait becomes a mind-bending 3-year journey from our friend, director Nathan Fielder, who did that television show.
0: Yeah,
1: Nathan
0: The Rehearsal.
1: Nathan For You. And we were on an episode where he brought a guy in on the show who was selling, selling cheeseburgers. And he's like, if it's not the best cheeseburger you've ever eaten, I'll give you $100. And brought him onto the show, And he, you know, obviously, we're like, that's not a good idea. Dude. People just tell you. And so that was the whole setup. It's like, that's not a good idea. And so, but yeah, we were on Nathan For You. And now he's got this, he's directing this movie that people are thinking is amazing.
0: Oh, I can't wait to see this. I'm seeing it tomorrow, and I'm so stoked.
1: It's 100% on Rotten Tomatoes. Yeah.
0: And I interviewed the director, Lance Oppenheim, who also directed the Robert Pattinson movie, Primetime, about To Catch a Predator. So he's having a pretty good fall.
2: Chris Hansen.
0: And I was talking to Lance about this movie, and the one thing that he stressed is he's like anybody, he looked at the camera, and he's like, hey, whoever sees this movie, like opening weekend or whatever, don't ruin it for anybody else. Like, so this thing's going to take some twists and some turns, and it's going to be, like, this is like, you want to be one of the first to see it so it doesn't get ruined for you.
1: So go see it. You can watch the trailers right now at HeidiandFrank.com for all these movies. So Sense and Sensibility, Street Fighter, Whale Fall, and you can see everything opening up in theaters this weekend. I went to see Digger.
0: Yeah?
1: Did you see Digger?
0: I did.
1: What'd you think of Digger?
0: I thought it was great.
1: I thought it was fantastic.
0: It's a little mind-bending. It's a lot of movie. It's more movie than I thought I was getting.
1: Right.
0: It's not just this like crazy Tom Cruise performance where he's in makeup and look at how good he is. He's great, and everybody's great in it.
1: I think he should get an Oscar. I think John Goodman should get an Oscar.
0: Goodman's so good in it.
1: I think screenplay should get an Oscar. I mean, it's just, and the people like walking out saying it's a flop, and my God, movie sucked. I'm like, are you kidding me? If you think it sucks, you're an idiot.
0: If you're not, what movie do you hang in there for? Because like, yeah, it takes some chances, and it kind of like it kind of puts itself on its ear, like maybe not even halfway through the movie, but it's like, what did you want when you were getting this? Like, did you think it was a Mission Impossible? Did you think it was just going to be Tropic Thunder? Like, hang in for what the movie's telling you. Now, I will say, walking out of the theater, the movie's got a very depressing bent to it.
1: Oh, right.
0: And so it's one of those where, like, as I was leaving the theater, I was like, man, that was a great movie, but I never want to watch it again. But now I'm thinking, like, I actually really kind of want to watch it again now.
1: Yeah, I mean, you know, it's one time that, like, you know, Mark said he sat there after that Commander's game.
0: Just stared.
1: Ended in a tie. And just kind of stared ahead. At the end of this movie, we just kind of sat there in our seats and like let the credits go by. And was just like, you know. Wow.
0: It's a cool way they did the credits too.
1: Yeah. I was like, my God. What a great movie. And then talking about it on the way to the car, talking about it in the car, and then coming back on, you know, and finding out it was a flop. Like, how's it a flop? People are going, I walked out halfway through
2: it. Maybe it's like, too smart.
0: They put so much money into it, but then it's also kind of funny that the merger happened when it did, because then they're like, all right, this new super company, you guys deal with the $250 million that we spent making this movie that we're not going to get back. But it really is worth seeing, and so I challenge everybody. If you think it's just like a flop, this isn't like Waterworld, it costs so much money, and it's not that good of a movie, like, just see the movie.
1: Because yesterday I said I saw Disclosure Day finally. I thought Disclosure Day
0: I watched
1: sucked.
0: It this week too for the first time.
1: I thought
0: time.
1: It sucked.
0: I wasn't into it for like the first 90 minutes. I was
1: That's
0: like,
1: a long time not to be into it.
0: I know. I was like, Steven, what are we doing here, babe? I thought it really picked up.
4: Yes. Someone on my side.
0: There we go. Woo! And we're so back, Emo.
1: Just because you were anxious for it to end. It really picked up when you saw the end happening. Jeez.
0: No, there's a sequence with a train, and once the train sequence happens, I think the movie is just flying, and I it's think freaking
1: they
0: awesome
1: they didn't
0: from
1: even
0: there.
1: Need the sequence with the train. I was like, that's over the top and ridiculous. Didn't even need that scene.
0: Yeah, but it was really cool.
1: I know, but the whole, come on.
0: Yeah. Spielberg has but that's in every Indiana Jones movie, too. There's like some elaborate chase that didn't actually have to happen.
1: He has the chase, and then in every Alien movie, he's got the E.T. music.
0: Right.
1: I'm like, come on.
4: That's what we want.
2: He's got his
4: E.T. music, John Hughes, and chase scenes.
0: Yeah. My favorite Indiana Jones movie might be Last Crusade. I love Indiana Jones and Last Crusade. There's a 10-minute boat chase sequence in there, and at the end of it, Indiana confronts the guys who are chasing him, half of which who are dead now, and he's like, oh, you guys are just looking for, you're just looking for your dad? Oh, well, he's at this castle. It's like, you couldn't have told me that before we all risked a bunch of people's lives in Venice. Like, you couldn't have just, we couldn't have had a conversation about it. This could have been an email.
2: It's a big misunderstanding. Yeah. Come a knock on our door.
0: But wait, you're in the hot tub, then who's watching the dog?
2: What?
1: There are some other movies, great films that flopped at the box office, like Fight Club.
0: Mm-hmm.
2: Really?
5: I shot opening weekend with my friends from university, so we supported it.
1: The Shawshank Redemption.
2: That blows my mind.
0: Forrest Gump. It was open against Forrest Gump. You had no chance.
1: The Princess Bride.
2: Inconceivable.
1: Dune, and now they got, what, the fourth Dune coming out?
0: Uh-huh. Yeah, that's 1984 Dune.
1: Yeah, 1984 Dune was a flop. The Thing, 1982, the original Thing.
0: Was it really?
1: Was a flop.
0: Wow.
1: Willy Wonka and the Chocolate Factory, original one. Flop, 1971. What? Yeah.
0: Their chocolate budget was...
1: The Rocky Horror Picture Show, flop.
0: Mm-hmm. Mm-hmm.
1: Yeah, but then obviously it still made
0: continues to make money in theaters.
1: It took them $1.2 million to make the original, and it's made over $100 million.
0: Yeah.
2: Sometimes it just takes time to get its footing.
1: Well, no, so it's become... Bigger, we'll be fine. It became a cult classic, and so it was playing, and it's never been not playing in theaters. It's probably the longest running movie currently in history, right?
0: I don't know that Digger's going to have those kind of legs in theaters.
1: Oh, no. We're all dressing up like John Goodman.
0: Yeah. No, nobody's throwing rice at the screen.
1: What a fantastic performance. Others were It's a Wonderful Life, Citizen Kane, The Big Lebowski, Blade Runner. We're all flops.
0: Mm-hmm.
1: So
0: I'll add Office Space to the list.
1: Also a flop.
0: Because Office Space did not do well in the theater and then has this huge life on DVD.
1: Yeah, a movie that wasn't a flop did pretty well. Odyssey. Christopher Nolan's Odyssey.
0: Yeah, it did okay.
1: You can now get the special edition box set for the Odyssey. It'll cost you $300.
0: Do I get the bucket of popcorn with all the other goodies?
1: Mm. What was the special bucket for them?
0: It was the Trojan horse.
1: The horse?
0: Yeah.
1: Had a popcorn hiding inside?
0: Uh-huh.
1: Oh.
0: Isn't that cool?
2: That's pretty
0: cool. Yeah. Isn't that neat?
1: That is neat.
0: Yeah. Somebody out there has all these popcorn buckets and is about to get divorced.
2: What his girlfriend think?
0: Yeah, no, that relationship's done. That's a hobby that you got into and you didn't realize how expensive that hobby was going to be. It's all, collecting these popcorn buckets. It's like, what? This is what they're going to do like once a year. They do it every weekend now.
1: Is Miami Vice 85 going to be a theater movie? Or is that
0: I believe so.
1: Okay.
0: I hope so.
1: Austin Butler and Michael B. Jordan.
0: Yeah.
1: Crockett and Tubbs.
0: Love it.
1: Couldn't think of better casting for that.
0: John Leguizamo is going to be in it too. I think he's the bad guy.
1: Edward James almost was like
0: was
1: chief
0: in Miami Vice. Yeah.
1: Like
0: yeah, you go back and you watch Miami Vice and you look at all the like folks that got their start on Miami Vice. It's literally 30, 40 different A-listers that we all have heard of Glenn Frey was already pretty established, but he was
1: as an eagle,
0: as an actor. Yeah,
1: but as an actor, that's when he first started dabbling around. And he wrote a lot of music, Smuggler's Blues and stuff. They would use for Miami Vice. There is they already put the picture out of Austin Butler and Michael B. Jordan as Crockett and Tubbs. You find that, and you're like, I'm in.
0: They look good. Yeah.
1: Best casting ever.
2: Is she going to do it like Elvis? So she just can't let that go. Is she going to do? Crockett like Elvis.
1: His alligator, pet alligator, was named Elvis.
2: Oh, okay. Hmm. Ew. Oh, I hate that connection now.
0: There you go.
2: It's my alligator named Elvis because I'm Elvis.
1: Age, what, 19, what, was it 85?
0: It was 85.
1: 85, my God.
2: We watch that every week.
0: Yeah.
1: They were the coolest. He drove that Ferrari and lived on
0: rolling
1: a boat.
0: Rolling the sleeves up on
2: the
0: gear.
2: The sleeves, lived
1: on
2: the
1: boat to
2: sandals.
1: Watch the boat. Oh, my
2: pink
1: God.
2: Shirts. Yeah.
0: I mean, listen to this. You're not going anywhere for the next hour. You hear that theme music.
2: Miami Vice is starting.
0: Get out of the... Flush the toilet and get out of here.
2: Yeah.
0: There was no pause button.
2: No.
0: You had to watch it live.
1: I started recording on VHS every episode.
0: Whoa. Yeah.
2: Rich.
0: I mean, listen to that. It sounds like a Glenn Frey 80s song, doesn't it? The theme song. It's the Smugglers Blues.
1: All right. We need to take a quick, I guess, break. Actually, no, we don't, do we? We can wait a little bit while on that.
0: Well, I'll tell you what I'm waiting on.
1: Oreo cookie?
0: I'm looking at the Oreos Reese's. Here's the problem.
1: What?
0: Junior's developed a little bit of a nut allergy the last couple of years.
1: How do you figure?
0: What do you mean, how do I figure? I eat peanuts and my throat locks up, Frank. Mm-hmm. I could die.
1: And you've narrowed it down and it ends up being the nut.
0: It's the nut.
1: Yeah. See, but you tried to find something else. You're like, it's got to be something else, Doc.
0: Well, here's the thing. So I was at the groceries like 6 months ago, and knowing that I had this like kind of sensitivity allergy now, and there was a protein bar that was made with Reese's peanut butter, you know, to like get me to want to eat it. And I'm like, I can try this. And my throat locked up within like a bite and a half. And I'm like, it's definitely...
1: That didn't seem like a minor nut allergy if your throat's locking up.
0: Yeah, I mean, it kind of locks up, but I think I still want to have one.
2: No.
1: Let's just find out. Yeah, go ahead.
2: Mark.
0: Okay.
1: Mark's going to eat, like, a sleeve of Reese's.
0: I'm not going to eat a sleeve, Frank. I'm going to have one cookie. and then we'll see. Then we'll see where it goes.
1: Then we'll see what happens. So, so stick around and find out. Will Mark live?
0: I'll do it on the other side of the break. I'll do it live on air.
1: All right, we did mention a lot of movies, so any movie mentioned during this segment or during the show today could be a possible answer for the next segment, which is Movie Password. I still have a lot of prizes to give away, but Fern ran in here and got some tickets for Fandango codes to see Clayface from DC Studios. I saw the trailer for that when I went to see Digger. It was Clayface.
0: In the world of Batman and the Penguin and
1: I'm not really familiar Gotham. With the backstory of Clayface. Yeah.
0: I think it's like a botched surgery, and it was this like new kind of technology, and because it's botched now, his face can kind of like moves like clay, and so you can like mold it into something for a little bit, but you know, it's like that clock's going to hit midnight, and all of a sudden it's going to go back to just looking all scary.
1: You can only hold it for so long in Master of Disguise.
0: Right, yeah.
1: And Heidi, you were snug and ready to get back into acting, and they already cast Clayface.
4: I know.
0: You would have been great, Heidi.
1: Oh my gosh, yes.
2: Get that villain in no time.
1: Oh my god. You know, if your face got stuck like that, I'd still keep you.
4: I think it'd be
1: great.
0: Heidi, do your clay face again for us?
1: I would buy the billboards. I would buy the billboards to say Heidi in the morning. Crying hell. That's what it is.
0: Oh, that's
1: can we just do
0: my
1: that?
0: Bride, everybody.
2: A billboard, you're adorable.
1: No, I'd buy him if your face looked like that. Oh,
0: yeah. By the way, can I just say how excited I am to try these Reese's Oreos that there's a Band-Aid stuck to the actual...
1: Is that a Band-Aid?
0: There's a Band-Aid stuck to the Oreos.
4: Is that what closed the bag?
1: Oh, that came off my back.
0: Oh, okay, fine.
1: I was wondering where that severely abnormal mole that they took off. I wonder where that Band-Aid went because it wasn't on my back. That must be it.
0: Yeah, I'm not...
1: It's not melanoma, by the way. It's just severely abnormal.
0: I'm not even asking questions. It was already going to be the peanut butter that might kill me.
2: Mark,
0: and now
2: open
0: it's
2: the other
0: fact
2: end
0: that
2: of the bag where the Band-Aid's not.
0: Okay.
1: No, because that's the reseal bag. You know what? You can't open the other end of the bag.
0: I'm just going in. The Oreos are far away. I'm going to take a bite of these.
1: All right, he's eating it. Oh, my God, he's in.
2: All you're insane.
1: Find out if he swells up after this quick look at traffic.
2: You are so insane.
6: Thank you, Heidi. Thank you. 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Caltrans setting up in Pomona on the 60 westbound. They're going to close three right lanes between Phillips Ranch Road and Diamond Bar Boulevard. We're seeing delays now at Thunderbeck and Euclid Avenue. Bigwig stalled in Cerritos on the 91 westbound on the ramp towards the 605 freeway. It stalled in the right-hand lane of the transition and the 91 backing up towards Artesia Boulevard. And we have a crash in Studio City reported in the middle lane, 101 southbound at Coldwater Canyon Avenue. Already seeing heavy traffic on Van Nuys Boulevard. Also got a big red trailer rock in the lane in Montrose. This is on the 210 west of Highway 2. Looks like it was detached in the right-hand lane. Not a lot of traffic up there, but since the left-hand side. And got a stolen Granada Hills on the 118 westbound of Balboa Boulevard. Looks like that's blocking the second lane for the left-hand lane or so down to the I-5. Hey, California, your ballot has arrived, so be sure to vote early. 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
1: All right, the prizes I have for Movie Password, I think it's what time it is. It's time for Movie Password, right, kids?
7: It's time for Movie Password!
1: Yes, it is time for Movie Password. I have Smartless Live. I got Turnpike Troubadours. I got Magic Mountain Fright Fest, a 1-4-pack remaining from that. I do have one Nickelback. Nickelback's going to be playing April 18th at the Honda Center. And looks like Wands. Tomorrow night at the Kia Forum, if you know who Wands is. Give him a little taste of Wands. Before, it's a Spanish language musician.
2: Okay.
1: And I guess I do have some Cynthia Erivo, too, if you really want to go to that, I've been told. And I have these tickets, these four Fandango codes to see Clayface from DC Studios in theaters next week. Friday, October 23rd. So I don't think this is a pre-screening of any kind, but it just basically pays for your tickets to go see Clayface. Okay. Where'd everybody go? We're getting ready to play Movie Password, and Johnny and Mark go leave the room. I guess was he printing off his... Because that's how it works. Movie Password is that we go around the room after Johnny shows us the title of a movie, and then myself, and I guess... is he swollen up? Is he going to the bathroom? Because we're back.
4: Yeah. He did go to the bathroom.
1: He had to go to the bathroom? Uh-oh. It acted that fast?
4: He forgot about that short break.
1: All right, so he's in the bathroom right now. But let's see. So Johnny will show us the title of the movie. And then, let's see. JD? Or do you want to play email?
4: Well, how about we do a round without Mark and us foreplay?
1: All right, okay. We'll do a round without Mark and
4: JD can play today.
1: See how that goes.
4: Mark's
0: back. He's back.
1: We got
0: he's
1: five.
0: Back.
4: Dang it! Yeah, let JD play today.
1: Okay? Maybe we'll get five clues, huh? How's the peanut
0: I'm
1: butter?
0: I'm alive, and so are you. Here's your key card, Emo.
4: Thank you.
0: Because, again, God forbid I have any responsibilities here.
1: That cookie went through you pretty fast. You had to go to the bathroom that fast.
0: Nah,
1: I guess you have an allergy.
0: I was just peeing. Nothing to do with the throat. Feeling good. Feeling fine. Saturday night.
8: This is Wands, by the way.
1: All right, so we got all those tickets to give away. Let's get a contestant. Our first one is David. Hello, David.
9: Hey, what's up, Frank? Good morning.
1: Good morning. Okay, we're going to play Movie Password. Johnny's going to show us the title of a movie. Each of us will give you one word we associate with that film. So JD's going to start. And then Nemo, you can jump in, too.
4: We're doing five clues?
1: We'll do five clues.
4: Okay.
1: If we ever don't, I guess if we don't achieve success on one round, like if he doesn't know the movie, we go to a second round, somebody gets dropped off. Mm. It's round.
0: Oh, that's fun.
1: There we go. We'll change it up a little bit. We'll change it up.
3: Who gets dropped off?
0: Johnny's the judge.
1: Worst clue?
0: Yeah. And you're going to go, yeah, whatever the worst clue, the clue that led somebody the most astray, that's the person getting dropped.
1: All right. So, David, let's see. The clock will start when Johnny shows us the title of the movie. We can't say any characters' names in the movie. We can't say any actors who play those characters' names.
0: What?
1: And we can't say any words in the title of the movie.
0: Come on.
1: I know. It makes it harder.
0: Poppycock.
1: All right. Here we go.
8: Prostitute.
1: Limo.
0: Rich.
9: I got it. Pretty Woman.
1: Okay. Pretty Woman.
2: Proud of you.
1: All right. So we got another first round, so no one gets eliminated. David?
0: And you talk about the boys stepping up for Pretty Woman. Huh?
1: Look at that.
0: We didn't even get to the pretty ladies on this show.
2: I'm pretty proud of you.
1: All right, David, you got a prize coming your way. Do you know what you want?
9: Can you put me on hold?
1: I'll put you on hold, then you can figure out what we have.
0: Wow. All right. Calling a timeout. The timeout that the Commanders didn't have. I'm fine. I'm fine. I'm over it.
2: Field goal.
3: How is he not fired?
1: Just spike the ball.
3: How's he not
1: plenty
3: fired?
1: Of time.
3: Your coach
1: or just
3: fired.
1: Throw it out of bounds. Kill some time. Throw it out of bounds. But why slide?
0: I cannot wait for football to happen again so we can just put this behind us.
1: Oh, my God.
0: And that starts tonight with a great uniform game courtesy of Frank Kramer.
1: That's right.
0: The Seahawks throwbacks versus the Broncos throwbacks. God, that's going to be beautiful.
1: Let's hope Bo Nix shows up.
0: Who?
1: Yeah, I know. Who? Jeez. All right. Hello, Aiden.
10: Hello. How's it going? Morning.
1: Morning. All right. We did pretty good on that first round. I will give you the first clue on this new movie here for round two. Here we go. Female.
0: Cape.
2: Suit. Flying.
8: Invincible.
9: Supergirl?
1: No, barely. Hold on.
0: I see what you're doing there.
1: I don't think you got under the buzzer.
0: You're rooting for them to miss it so that we can vote somebody off.
1: Because I know who would have been gone right there.
0: Not me, not you.
1: No, it would have been Emo.
4: Yeah. I know. That was my mind was on Cape, so then when it gets taken right before you, your mind kind of just...
0: I think I realize what happens when I'm gone is that Emo and I are actually, we share a brain.
1: Mm-hmm.
4: That's what it is. We always have...
0: That's right. That's right.
4: Yes, you do.
1: Similar love for Paul McCartney.
4: Mm-hmm.
1: All right.
0: We love us some Paul.
1: Aiden, you got a prize coming your way. What do you want?
10: I'll take Juanes.
1: Juanes? Is it Juanes? I've been saying Juans the whole time.
10: Yeah, it's okay.
2: Juanes. You gringo.
1: Juanes.
0: Juan.
1: You know how you write stuff out, how it's supposed to sound? It was written on here because it's J-U-A-N-E-S is how it's actually written. And it
0: That's
1: says
0: Juanes,
1: how you
0: friend.
1: Say it is W-A-A-N-Z. Juanes.
10: Juanes.
8: I looked it up on Google Juanes. And this is how it pronounces it.
0: Yeah.
1: All right.
11: Juanes.
1: Juanes.
2: Yeah, but I think I'm going to believe the guy who's a fan of the band.
0: Yeah.
2: Mm-hmm.
0: Yeah.
1: All right.
0: Yeah.
1: You can still go, Aiden, okay?
0: You can still go.
10: Thank you.
0: Right. Even though you pronounced it right and corrected me, the white man, you can still
8: go. Still good to
0: go. Yeah.
1: White man knows better.
2: Yeah, no. Very rare.
1: It's Wands. All right.
0: We are a pretty strong two for two.
1: Yeah. New movie, new clues, new contestant, and it's Nate. Hello, Nate.
12: Hey, guys. What's up?
1: All right. It's up to Mark to give you your first clue on this new movie. You ready to go?
12: Let's do it.
11: Here we go.
0: Rule.
4: Underground.
2: Soap.
3: Black eyes.
1: Is that two words? Yeah, secret? Two, secret?
12: Fight Club?
1: It is. Yes. It is Fight Club. Yes. All right. All right. We did pass, but we have to.
3: One word there, JD.
13: Black guy is a word, isn't it? Black guy?
1: Black guys is two words.
0: Black guys.
13: I did not say black guys.
1: Oh, you said black eyes?
13: Black eyes.
4: Black
1: eyes is black guy. You got a black eye. Is that a.
0: It's kind of like JD's name. Is JD two letters or is it one name?
3: Okay, black eyes. One word.
1: Oh, there we go.
0: Yeah. There you go.
1: Yeah. All right.
3: I'm still in.
1: He's still in it.
0: You know, one time I confused a barista at Starbucks. Let's take a walk down memory lane. And I ordered, my usual order is I get black iced tea, right? Just unsweet black iced tea. And I said, yeah, I just get an unsweet black iced tea. And they looked at me funny. They're like, what? And I was like, yeah, I just wanted to get an unsweet black iced tea, please. Trenta. No, like, a what? They thought I was saying a black guy's tea.
1: Which is a sweet tea.
0: Yeah.
1: Can I get a black guy's tea?
0: Sweet tea.
1: The sweet tea from the South?
2: Yeah. Sir, what are you ordering? I don't know what to pour.
0: Hey, you see that black guy? Can I get one of his teas? Yeah, that looks delicious.
13: You want his teeth? What?
0: I just want some ice in my mouth. Yeah.
1: All right, Nate.
2: Macchiato. That's a key.
1: You got a prize coming.
12: I get those floaters?
1: My last floater of, Magic Mountain Fright Fest? Yeah, you can have it.
12: Thank you. Yeah, go Broncos. Go Donkeys.
1: That's right. That's right. Donkeys. Stay at home.
0: All right.
14: Feel that, buddy? Huh?
1: Hello, Brenda.
0: Love Ace Ventura.
15: Hello.
2: Hi, Brenda.
1: All right, Brenda. We're doing pretty good. We're right around to emo now, giving you your first clue on this round of movie password. New movie, new clues. Here we go.
4: Work. Stapler.
13: Co-workers.
1: Flare.
0: Computer.
15: Oh, I have no idea.
1: Oh, wow. So somebody's getting eliminated. We don't tell it yet. Someone's getting eliminated.
15: Okay. I'm sorry.
1: So don't reveal the name of the movie. So, Johnny, you get who had the worst clue?
3: I'm going to say Mark had the worst clue on that one.
4: Oh.
1: What was your clue, Mark?
0: Computer.
1: Yeah.
3: Yeah.
1: Who had the best clue?
0: Frank, we're not playing that game.
1: Okay, never mind.
2: It was Frank obviously me.
3: No, Frank had the best one.
0: What was Frank's?
1: Flair.
0: Oh, yeah. Okay. Yeah. I thought Heidi said that, yeah.
1: Heidi said Stapler, which is number two.
3: Number two.
1: Is a close second Heidi's to best clue.
0: Yeah.
3: Yes. Mm-hmm. Absolutely.
1: Flair and Stapler. We only need ours really.
3: Honestly, it's a tie right now. I gotta say.
0: Can I just say computer's not a bad hint? It's just you guys have really good hints.
3: Why is computer a good one?
0: I can't say the name of the movie, Johnny. But once we reveal it, I think
3: it's going to be back to that.
0: Evident to everyone that computer's a pretty good hint.
3: We'll come back to that.
1: All right.
0: Sorry, it's not Flair.
1: All right, Marlette. Do you know the name of the movie that we tried to reveal? Off of the clues. Let's see clues one more time. We'll even include Mark's stupid clue.
0: Oh,
1: shoot. What was yours?
4: Work.
1: Work, stapler.
13: Co-workers,
1: flair, and computer.
0: Your hints ain't exactly doing a bang-up job either.
1: But yours was last.
16: I don't know.
1: Yours was
16: It
1: didn't help.
2: If you don't... See, here's my rule. If she doesn't...
16: Those are really bad clues.
2: She's not going to know.
0: Yeah, your hints were not really good. Taking flight.
3: They're good clues.
1: Mm-hmm. All right, so we're at round two, no Mark.
0: Okay. We've given Johnny way too much power.
1: And Heidi, starts. Same movie, new clues. Here we go.
2: Software.
13: Nerds.
0: Yeah, not so easy without a computer, is it?
4: Comedy.
0: Yeah. You guys don't do so well without old Mark Ellis on the team, do you?
1: What's the movie?
16: I don't know.
1: Oh,
16: I
1: my God. All right, Johnny, who had the worst clue?
3: I am going to go JD on that.
1: What would JD say?
3: JD, nerds. What did you say? Nerds.
1: Nerds. Okay.
3: I don't think they're technically nerds.
0: Yeah.
1: Okay. All right.
0: Come on over to the good side, JD.
13: Come on. Come on.
0: She got plenty of beer.
1: Oh. Hopefully Carolina knows what it is. Hey, Carolina.
17: Hi, guys. I know it. Office Space.
1: Office Space. Yeah. All right. Everybody's back in.
0: Heads Carolina, tails California. All right. Somewhere green or
2: somewhere warmer.
1: All right, Carolina, do you know what prize you would like?
11: If you don't have any more Magic Mountain, I'd like Juanes.
2: Juanes.
0: We got wands.
1: All right, I got wands.
11: That's perfect.
1: Okay, perfect. All right,
0: check the stock room, see if we got any more wands.
2: Oh, my God.
3: All right, Mark, go ahead. The computer.
0: Yeah.
1: Explain to us.
0: They work at a software company, and Peter's on his computer all day. That's what's driving him insane.
2: Right.
3: Yeah. I don't know. That's pretty general.
1: Yeah, that's like a week.
3: Yeah, that was pretty. That's clues, why you got. That's why it was.
0: Clues have to be contributory.
3: If you would have said printer, I would have taken printer over.
0: I'm not saying printer wouldn't have been a great clue, but you guys got so deep into the war of Office Space, you're missing the forest for the trees. I'm giving them perspective.
2: Okay, it's hard to argue that.
0: Yeah.
1: Yeah.
2: Yeah, Mark, I'm going to need you to do better.
3: That was a better.
0: Yeah.
1: Mm. All right. Hello, Jeff.
13: Nerds. Okay.
17: Hey, guys.
1: All right. We got a new movie. I think Heidi starts it because.
2: Nope, I started last.
1: No, last person started. Got it. Did you start the last one?
3: I think JD then.
2: I did right. Because.
3: Didn't it go?
0: Right, because we had
13: to. Emo did the last one.
0: You guys and your stupid clothes had to go a couple rounds. Heidi did.
1: All right. Then it's JD's start. He gets to do a new movie with start brand new clues, and everybody's back in. So you have five possible clues. Here we go.
13: Resort.
1: Oh my God. Hooker.
13: Awful.
0: Alcoholic.
2: Viva. Screenwriter.
3: Well, we all know who's out on this.
13: Wow. I'll sit down now.
1: Jeff, do you know it?
17: No.
1: Hooker, alcoholic, Viva. And screenwriter. No?
17: Mm. No.
2: You only have two of those.
1: All right. Who's out?
13: Me.
1: JD. Okay.
0: No.
1: Irma, do you know the movie we tried to reveal?
18: I believe it's with Nicolas Cage. I'm trying to think of the name of it, but can I get more clues, please?
1: Oh, you want more clues, but she knows it's a Nicolas Cage movie.
0: More clues than Viva!
1: All right.
18: Yeah, Las Vegas.
1: Yeah?
2: What about it, though?
18: I know. Right. Oh, God, I can't
1: do
18: think
1: I start?
18: Of it. Hold
1: do
18: on.
1: I start now?
3: Yeah, you start.
2: I know.
18: Okay, right. Let me get more clues. Let me get more clues.
1: All right.
2: I know you so well.
1: I know you do. Coming. Going.
4: Casinos.
13: Arriving.
18: Oh, oh my God. I know it's not, it happens to do with like not being sober, but I can't think of the name.
1: Oh.
18: I'm 61. I'm like losing my mind already. Oh, right. Oh my God.
1: She's out. Right, Johnny, who gets eliminated?
3: Oh,
1: Emo said casinos.
3: I think Emo, casinos. Yeah, because you guys were...
0: Well,
4: I didn't...
0: We'd established it's already in Las Vegas. Irma knew it was Las Vegas.
4: Well, I thought you guys were doing a quote. I haven't seen this, so...
1: Well,
3: No.
1: Okay, you're out.
4: Okay.
0: Yeah. First of all...
3: For you not to be for you to look at this and see the name of it and not pick up on what everyone else was doing.
4: Mm-hmm. Yeah.
1: Coming.
2: Right.
4: Usually when you make that voice, you're doing a quote.
1: What am I doing?
4: When you make that voice, you're like wanting someone to make a sentence.
1: An opposite.
0: Play an opposite game.
1: Yeah, an opposite.
3: That's
1: opposite.
4: That's right.
1: Wait.
4: Okay.
0: That might be the thing that's tripped up the callers for the last
2: 18
0: years.
2: I think we're
0: fine. When we're playing opposite games.
1: Casey, do you know the movie?
19: Yeah, it's Leaving Las Vegas.
1: Yes, it is. All right. What ticket do you want? Do you know?
19: What do you have left? Sorry.
1: I'm going to put you back on hold so you can figure that out with Trish, okay?
19: All
1: right,
19: cool.
1: Thank you, Casey.
2: That was a fun one.
1: I still got Clayface, though. Those four Fandango codes to see Clayface from DC Studios. The trailer looked pretty good.
0: It's getting good reviews early on. Tell you that much.
1: Let's see. We got a Cody now ready to play. Hey, Cody.
20: Good morning. I'm ready.
1: You're ready. And Mark, are you ready?
0: Yes, Frank. I'm ready. You don't have to build up like it's my 8th birthday party, all right?
1: Are you ready?
0: I showed up today, didn't
2: Mark,
0: I?
2: Are you ready?
0: I was welcomed back. Just run the music. Kids?
4: Yeah. Do you remember we have the same brain? supervising.
2: Gang.
5: Cars.
1: I didn't get to say one. Because the time ran out.
0: But that means your clue is pretty crappy.
1: Well,
0: you didn't even give a clue.
1: No, you can only eliminate one of you because I was the time ran out. I couldn't give one.
3: Yeah, that's true.
1: All right, so Cody, do you know it?
0: He might know it, yeah.
2: Right.
20: Can I hear Heidi's clue again? I didn't hear it.
2: I said gang.
20: Kids, gang, cars.
0: Kids supervising, gang.
1: And what did you say?
3: Cars.
1: Cars.
20: Yeah. Ooh, Outsiders, I don't know.
1: Outsiders. No, it's not. So who gets eliminated, John?
3: I'm going to say Heidi on this one.
2: Okay.
1: Gang,
3: yeah,
1: okay,
3: because I don't.
0: A little too deep into the movie.
3: Yeah, it kind of throws everything off.
2: The whole, well, okay,
1: all right,
3: kind of throws everything off.
1: Heidi's out.
0: Heidi, I'm not the one. I'm not suddenly the Hollywood tastemaker, Johnny Ice. All right, who's taken this little responsibility he's been given and has just blown it. His ego.
3: Mark, let's tone it down a little bit over there. Otherwise, you'll get a strike against you and you'll be out of the game completely.
0: I'm sorry, I spoke out of turn, sir.
1: Kevin,
5: that's the way you want it.
21: Yeah, hi.
1: Do you know it from the clues you heard?
21: I have no idea. Can I get a couple more?
1: All right, so emo starts us. Emo, JD, me, and then Mark. Okay, here we go.
4: Nanny.
5: Travel.
1: Teenager.
0: Excitement.
2: Talking about vague.
1: They have no clue, Heidi. You got to be vague before we get to detail.
21: Home Alone.
1: No. All right.
0: We're getting closer.
1: Johnny, who gets eliminated?
3: Excitement, I think, has got to go.
1: All right. Sorry, Frank. All right. Oh, my God. Yeah. Just me and Emo left?
4: Me or
3: and
4: JD.
3: No, JD. And,
1: All right. Let's see. Hopefully Eric knows it. Eric. All right, not a good sign.
0: Not even there.
1: Ted?
22: I'm going to need some more clues, guys.
1: Oh, my God.
0: And now you don't have Heidi and I, so good luck, losers.
1: All right, so it's JD starts this round. Same movie, three more clues.
5: Nannying.
4: Say something.
1: Children.
4: 80s.
1: 80s.
22: Is it the Babysitter Club?
1: Babysitter's Club. No, it's not.
3: No.
1: All right, who gets eliminated?
3: Frank.
1: I know, children.
3: Yeah, children. You've already said that.
0: I think we've said
3: three
4: but
3: different
4: I did
3: ways.
4: Say nanny, and JD said nanny. Kids,
3: yeah, said
4: I said nanny before the last one.
1: I did
4: one.
1: Say children, so I mean, that's an actual repeat.
0: Going from nanny to nannying has led that horse a lot closer to water.
3: It has.
0: We're making waves.
3: It has.
1: All right, Dennis.
4: Trying to remember everything.
23: Hey, what's up, guys?
1: Tell me you know it.
23: Adventures in Babysitting?
0: There you go.
1: It was children that gave it to him.
0: We could have had JD and Emo giving the clues.
1: Everybody's back in. Everybody's
0: in
1: back
0: what
1: in.
0: World?
1: All right, Dennis, thank you get a prize. Stay on hold. We'll figure out what you get, okay?
23: For sure, man. Thanks.
1: You. Eli. Hello, Eli.
24: Hey, how's it going, guys?
1: Good. Well, I think we're back around to Mark.
0: That's right. My throat's feeling great.
1: Or me.
24: All right, let's go.
1: All right, go ahead, Mark.
0: Yeah, I'll do it. Inconceivable.
4: Dang it, Mark, we have the same brain. Royal.
2: Forest.
24: Whale fall?
1: Whale fall?
0: Wow.
24: I couldn't hear the clues that good.
2: What clues did you hear? Yeah. What did you hear that you came up with that?
24: Royal? I was like...
0: Inconceivable.
4: Yeah, that right there. That's all you need.
2: It's you really need one if you know the movie.
1: He doesn't. So obviously, so I got three clues then because JD just choked.
0: Zero. JD was buffering.
2: JD would be out.
1: The last one.
2: JD would be out of the next round.
0: JD got color wheel.
1: JD had a chance.
0: Yeah. He technically, he never gave a clue though.
3: Yeah, no, he's out.
1: But he,
2: but
1: it
2: no
1: was
2: clues.
3: Was
2: bad.
3: It was his turn.
1: He was up.
0: I'm just saying, that's the guy who had the best clue.
3: You know, you did have the best.
0: Not too worried about myself.
1: Ryan, do you know it?
22: Yes.
1: Not a good sign.
2: Uh-oh. His phone call?
1: Christy, do you know it?
6: Well, I wrote down all the movies, and that quote brings me to Princess Bride.
2: Yes,
1: it was Princess Bride. All right, stand hold.
0: The power of research.
1: I'll do that for you.
2: My God.
1: Do I have time for one more?
3: All right.
1: Yeah. One more.
0: Kicking us off.
2: And, we're all back in.
1: And Celeste is going to be the contestant. Hello, Celeste.
7: Hi. Good morning.
1: All right. New movie, new clues, and we're all back in, and Emo's going to start it out.
4: Mm-hmm. Mark can't take my clue this time. Shark. Boat.
3: Teeth.
1: Bigger.
7: Jaws?
1: Yeah!
2: Celeste!
1: Oh, Mark, you need your play. All right, you won, Celeste. Do you know what you want?
7: Awesome, thank you. No, I have no idea. All you right. Can put me on hold.
1: Stay on hold.
0: You know what my clue is going to be? Mayor.
2: Oh, yeah, that's a good one.
0: Dropping the mic right here.
2: Yeah, buddy.
0: You're welcome, America.
1: Mayor?
0: Mayor. Frank,
3: like a horse?
0: Frank, let me explain something.
3: Mayor.
0: All right? Well, you yell barracuda, and people go, huh? What? You yell shark. We got a panic on our hands on the 4th of July.
1: When did your Jaws come out?
0: 75.
1: Mm-hmm. So that was before Friday the 13th.
0: Yep.
1: Friday the 13th was about 19...
0: Was 80, and Halloween was 78. Nightmare on Elm Street was 84.
2: My God, Rain Man.
1: So, did you see...
0: Would you like to go out with me? Back to the Future was also 85?
3: Rain Man, 92.
0: Rain Man was 1988. Uh-oh, Rain Man was 1988.
3: See, there you go.
1: The series premiere of Crystal Lake on Peacock happens tonight.
0: Yeah, yeah.
1: It has Linda Cardellini in it, which I love.
0: I love Linda.
2: Yeah.
1: And it's basically a Friday the 13th prequel.
0: Mm-hmm.
1: So she plays Pam Voorhees, who's Jason Voorhees' mom. And so it's basically at Crystal Lake, the camp, when Jason's a little boy, and then Jason drowns.
0: What?
1: And then it's her life after that. And I saw the whole trailer for it last night, and I was like, it looks fantastic.
0: I've been doing a rewatch of the Friday the 13th, and they're actually really fun. Like, the first, you get through the first two, because you don't see the hockey mask until Friday the 13th 3. But the first two, really just fun slasher movies.
1: So, yeah, definitely I'm going to check out Crystal Lake tonight on Peacock.
0: Yeah, there you go.
1: Absolutely. Mark, where are you going to be so people can see you?
0: I'm back home at the world-famous Comedy Store. My home away from home, which is, of course, KLOS.
1: Right.
4: Aww. Don't forget.
0: Or the sidewalk right outside of Heidi's house.
2: Listen, come on
0: I've
2: in.
0: Rang the doorbell.
2: Open.
0: I have not been greeted.
1: Are you going to be, what, Saturday night?
0: Saturday night, I'm at the world-famous Comedy Store. 8 p.m., coming out and say hi. And then the Wake Forest Demon Deacons, who are ranked, are playing at Cal. And I'm going to get home in time to watch the second half of the game.
3: Yeah.
0: We're ranked, baby. Number
1: Woo!
0: 21. Go Deeks.
1: Woo-hoo!
3: Hey, Mark, I canceled my thing, by the way. Solidarity.
0: Thank you, Johnny. Welcome back.
3: Yeah.
1: What?
2: What's that mean?
3: Canceled my subscription with Solidarity with Mark.
2: Oh, gotcha.
1: For what?
2: Gotcha.
1: Okay. Oh, Sirius XM?
3: Yes.
2: Gotcha.
3: Yes.
1: Well, look at you guys.
3: Yeah.
2: Yes.
1: Welcome to radio.
0: I'm just waiting for those residuals to come in.
1: Welcome to radio, my friend.
0: What website do I go to get my KLOS paycheck, by the way? Yeah. 10 years.
3: They still won't give me that address, so.
2: No, I don't know.
1: Give us our trust back. We got fired on the radio? Oh, my God. It's about time. How many times have we been fired on the radio?
0: Mark, you've been waiting for your paycheck for a long time. Here's two tickets to Clayface.
1: Yeah, there you go.
0: Love Sirius, you guys.
1: Sirius never gave that to you.
0: Oh, look,
2: love
0: there's a
2: you.
0: Band-Aid on it.
1: All right, we're going to take a quick break. Get right back. We're hiding it, Frank.
8: Move, bitch. Get out the way. Get out the way, bitch. Get out the way.
9: A man's developing peanut allergy threatens to destroy his entire world coming soon. Dun, dun, dun. Hockey Kitayama here with a brief traffic update sponsored by Dander's Dishes Smart Food. Caltrans working in Pomona on the 60 westbound between Phillips Ranch Road over towards Diamond Bar Boulevard. Three railings will be closed down pretty much all day long, and right now it's stopping from Euclid Avenue. Got a crash in Bellflower on the 91 eastbound or Lakewood Boulevard. Vehicles in the left-hand lane are stuck there waiting for help. That's a slow drive from the 710. And then in Westminster, getting reports of a crash block on the fast track lane on the 405 stopping at Golden West Street. It's slow right now from the 22, but that could push back towards the 605. In Sun Valley, we got a crash report now. 170 northbound for Shelter Street. Looks like the right lane is blocked off. Don't see a heavy backup. 170 northbound, not too heavy right now. Just watch for the brake lights in front of you. The Downer Vicious work boot is as tough as it is comfortable, but don't take their word for it. 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

0: Frank Show. I saw that today marks the 100th anniversary of Winnie the Pooh. Are you a big Pooh fan? I mean, you're such a fan that you...
1: I like a big Pooh. Yeah.
0: Nothing better than a big Pooh, right?
1: Oh, I love a big Pooh fan.
2: I got the Pooh on me.
0: Did anybody have a stuffed Pooh?
3: I did, actually.
0: Did you really? Yeah, did. You would. Was it a hand-me-down from your mom?
1: Wow.
3: He wasn't my number one, though. He was definitely my number two, though.
0: There is a controversy about stuffed Pooh. Is that the original is in, in New York. Like, all the original characters, the stuffed characters, are in New York at a museum or in the library or something like that. And it's a British, started up in Great Britain. And they're like, hey, we want our Pooh back.
1: No one ever
0: this
1: says
0: stinks.
1: That.
0: Give us our Pooh. So... I was never
1: I run around
0: really
1: the house looking like Winnie the Pooh most days.
0: I was never really a Winnie the Pooh fan. Even when I was a kid, and like it came on, and it's like, okay, Christopher Robin, Winnie the Pooh, and Tigger, and Eeyore, and what was there?
3: Piglet?
4: Tigger, and Piglet.
0: I mean, as much as like I tried, because it was a cartoon, there wasn't really much else to do, If something was on TV, that's what you watched as a community and as a society. Wouldn't like you just go do something else. I'd go play outside. And I just never could get into Winnie the Pooh or Peanuts, Charlie Brown. As a kid, I was like, I just don't like these. It's kind of sucks.
3: Huh. Oh, I love them.

0: In baseball news, well, Dodgers are down 0-3 in the series, and I blame Renee because Renee's cousin offered him tickets to go to Game 5, but only if it's necessary. Right. And we thought, okay, they're going to come back home to, you know, L.A., and they were down 2 in Milwaukee, so we're probably going to, like, you know, win. Game 1, no. I guess we were in the lead, too, 2-1, and lost 6-2.
1: Mm-hmm. Yeah. Mm-hmm.
0: What?
1: Just can't keep a lead. It's frustrating.
0: Oh, my God.
2: Can't score.
0: So I blame Renee because he said, yes, I'll go to Game 5. That he's the one that jinxed him because that game won't be necessary because Renee is not going to be able to go. It's
1: they're
0: just
1: trying
0: Renee.
1: They're trying to kick me out. They're trying to keep me out of Dodger Stadium. Yeah.
0: Did you watch the game last night?
3: I did. So you know me, I'm an Angels girl, Orange County all the way. But usually, you know, it's been a while since they've been in the playoffs, so just root for the team next door. But this is a really exciting year because my best friend from high school, her husband is one of the pitchers for the Brewers. So, and they've been dating since high school. So we've known him since high school. So it's really exciting. So sorry, we're rooting for the Brewers this year.
0: Oh my God.
1: Typical
3: I know
1: Angel
3: I'm
1: going
3: to get a lot of hate.
1: Yeah,
3: but
1: that's
3: I mean,
1: what Angel fans do.
3: I'm not a you can't call me a traitor because I'm an Angels fan. You just, you know.
1: You're a hater.
3: So. Okay. No, I'm from Orange County.
1: No, embrace it. It's okay.
3: It's like you, any of you that are you like Angel you with the fans Steelers. And
0: just because your friend after baseball player doesn't mean you have to root for that team.
3: It's exciting. Shout out Trevor McGill.
4: Oh.
0: That's the pitcher?
3: Yeah, he was the closing pitcher last night. He struck everybody out.
1: The closer.
3: Won the game.
0: And he's the one who won the game? Oh, my God, Emo. Yeah. Keep that to yourself.
4: They could still come back, guys. It's they can win 4 games in a row.
2: Yeah, not like
0: that. Wait, so you have a friend who knows a pitcher who's one of the closers, and you couldn't get tickets to the game?
3: I know. Well, I mean, they live, you know, in Milwaukee now, yeah, and I haven't seen her for a couple of years.
0: Oh, so you don't really know her?
3: No, we are. I was texting her, like, all this week, and yeah.
0: She ghosted you?
3: No. We were at their wedding.
2: Do you have any ZZ Top tickets?
3: Oh, don't bring that up.
0: She'll get you backstage down the dugout. For the Brewers. Another baseball news. Houston Astros, another team we all hate, will not renew manager Joe Espada's contract after 3 seasons and 2 American League West titles?
1: Mm-hmm. Yeah.
0: Well, is there something else going on?
4: I
0: figured like he didn't have a bad record.
1: No, but they didn't make the playoffs. And usually when teams don't make the playoffs for whatever reason, they have to make an internal move.
0: You know, that's what I don't understand about the Rams. Mm-hmm. Is the Rams lost the other night. Great game with the Bills. Came down to basically the kickers. And, you know, Rams had first shot at it. And one of the Bills players got a fingernail on the ball on a 48-yard field goal, ended up being short by it looked like a couple yards. You know, that fingernail hadn't touched it and just took it off trajectory by that much. Rams would have won that game. And then the Bills come down, kick a field goal, and win the game.
1: Yeah.
0: You know, they got rid of the kicker?
5: Yeah, Mavis.
1: Yeah.
0: They got rid of the kicker. Like, Rams, it wasn't his fault. Him. They hired a new guy.
1: The thicker kicker.
0: Off a practice squad of somebody. I'm like, what? Huh?
5: Yeah.
2: The Jets. Guy from the Jets. So they heard.
0: But I was like, why'd you fire the kicker?
5: Well, he missed the first field goal.
1: He missed a bunch.
0: He missed that part.
1: And he missed a bunch of field goals.
0: Oh, he's missed a bunch?
1: Yeah.
0: Okay.
5: Yeah, he's not that good.
0: I thought that was based on that one moment. I'm like, somebody touched it. It's like moment. Yeah. It's like, somebody touched it.
5: Uh-huh. Yeah. But they
0: had one job, Mavis.
1: Right.
4: See, I would like. Wouldn't you rather have a different position on the team where you have another play to make up for it? You know, as opposed to
0: no,
4: you got one job, and if you f that up, it's
0: yeah. But I'm getting paid a ridiculous amount of money.
4: You may not get another
0: chance
4: to right
0: the wrong. Of course,
5: yeah.
0: My God,
5: you're a professional football player who barely has to touch another person,
0: and there's like minimum. But what's the guy in Kansas City, Butker?
5: Yeah, what's he make?
0: He signed a pretty good deal when he had to re-sign with the Kansas City Chiefs. I mean, he's like making above league minimum. The league minimum is like, what, $700,000?
1: Way more than that.
0: Is it more than that?
1: But he's making way more.
0: But I think, I mean, so, I mean, to do that.
5: For a year, $25 million contract?
0: For the kicker?
5: Yeah. $25 million in 4 years.
0: Hell yeah, I'll do that.
5: Stretch your leg.
0: Come on.
1: And they can't hit you?
5: Uh-huh.
0: And you don't have to look like an idiot, but just the one bar on your helmet, you can actually pick a cool helmet.
3: Oh, yeah.
0: Or is that part of it? You got to look like an idiot.
5: I think you got to.
0: Some of them go with that one bar. I'm like, what?
5: Do they allow that anymore? I don't think they allow that.
4: I want
5: anymore.
4: A regular. If you like, make me look like all the other boys.
5: Yeah.
0: Yeah. Give me the one like this, that crazy defensive end.
1: Right.
0: And it's got all of it over
1: right.
0: It's the

0: age. Exactly. A visor.
1: I'd love a kicker wearing that visor. Wouldn't that be great on a kicker? I love that.
2: Come on, I need to get more personality.
3: It's better than those giants.
2: Besides
3: helmets.
2: Telling women they should stay in the kitchen.
0: Bucker.
2: Old Bucker. Bucker.
3: Oh, yeah, that guy. Yeah. Oh, what a winner.
2: I did pick him up for fantasy this weekend.
0: Mm. Yeah, me too.
2: Did you pick him up too?
1: I did.
2: Yeah, come on. Yeah, I did.
0: Well, because they're done with the buys, so, I mean, he's going to get a lot of opportunities and
2: right.
0: he's going to play the rest of the way.
2: Netflix, are they struggling, you know, as far as like a streaming platform?
3: They got some good stuff on there.
2: I mean, as far as like a business model, you know, I think are people like leaving Netflix?
0: I think
2: they're the number one streamer, right?
0: Yeah.
3: Well, I mean, I'm
2: well,
3: on
2: this
3: it.
2: Says they're having going through some layoffs. I mean, everybody is. Netflix laying off around 6% of its workforce, eliminating roughly 1,000 jobs, making the company's largest cut to date. Wow. So I'm like, are they struggling?
3: Did they, is that part, no, they're not bought up in any sort of merger that just happened, right? That's not, they're separate.
2: No, they're their own thing. I think they wanted to buy it, and they didn't get it. Netflix wanted to buy Warner Brothers.
0: They did.
2: And then they got rejected, and then, it got blocked or something. I don't know.
0: No, I think Paramount just came in with a bigger offer.
3: More money.
0: Yeah.
2: Came in.
3: Bigger check.
2: Yeah.
0: And nobody in town wants it because it's going to whack jobs like crazy. When they combine forces, you're going to have redundancy all over the place. You're not going to need two of these and two of these and two of these. So people are going to get fired.
2: Yeah, but it sounds like radio.
0: Yeah.
2: Right. Well, I was going to say. You started just putting things together and then jobs together, and all of a sudden the program director is the afternoon guy.
0: Netflix might be
3: and the music director.
0: Netflix might be letting these people go because they're walking through the office and they see people just sitting in a room doing absolutely nothing. And they're like, what do these people do? So they're like, actually just getting rid of those people.
2: What are we
0: unlike
2: doing
0: some companies
2: here? That's a concept.
0: I know.
2: Want to save some money, get rid of the people doing nothing.
0: Let's walk around.
3: I can't get rid of this guy, he's my cousin. What about that guy? Well, she's my niece.
2: She's my niece.
3: Oh, well then
2: okay.
3: Well, never mind. I guess but whatever.
2: Let's see, some health news for you.
0: Wow. Heidi.
2: Overlooked brown fat. That's what we call Renee around here. He's always the overlooked brown fat. We need to trim the fat on the show. It's the overlooked brown fat we're taking off first.
3: It's the tasteless one, though. Let's be honest.
2: People really got to chuggle out of the brown fat, too.
3: It's okay.
4: Yeah. They all take it. Tough luck.
2: You got the overlooked brown fat linked to reduced risk of diseases like type 2 diabetes and improves mental health. So there's a good fat. The brown fat.
3: Yeah.
2: You don't want to lose that.
3: He's basically an avocado.
2: Blood pressure medication may stimulate the healthy fat. It's maybe stimulate it to produce whatever it's producing that makes you feel good. I don't know. But that's good news. I guess that's the fat you don't want to lose. So when you start eating, what was it? Was that the keto thing? Like when you stop eating carbs.
3: Yeah.
2: And it's the fat, then it's like, what is it, the brown fat it starts using for energy, and then that's why you're all like...
3: You go into ketosis.
2: Just major focused. I don't know.
3: Yeah, but your brain needs fat. Mm-hmm. Otherwise, that's how you get Alzheimer's. You want that fat.
0: Mm-hmm.
3: You need that good fat.
2: And your brain just fat?
3: It needs fat. Good fat.
0: Yeah.
2: So specifically, yours?
3: Oh, yeah, totally. Oh, my God. Oh, my God.
0: Cholesterol.
3: Tubby.
2: It's all cholesterol?
0: It needs
2: cholesterol.
0: Yeah,
3: cholesterol.
2: Other health news, researchers uncover how pancreatic cancer cells change genetic makeup to resist treatment and spread, opening doors for new therapy. So they figured out why pancreatic cancer is such a bad one, because it can change its own genetic makeup to when you start doing the treatment. It's like, oh, there's that treatment. Let me just change my makeup.
1: It fights back.
3: Jesus.
2: So, but they figured out how it does that, and so now you can counteract that. So that's good news for people that know somebody with pancreatic cancer.
3: Come on.
2: Good news for that. Oh, another weird stuff. Researchers are sending mini organs into orbit to study why humans age faster in space. I'm like, how are they getting Heidi's brain and my penis in space?
0: Mini organs.
3: Well, at least maybe we'll get a new show up there, you know.
2: Heidi's brain and my penis in space!
3: In the morning!
2: Tiny organs.
4: Science!
0: I was thinking more of the lines of
4: space.
2: You gotta do a much higher octave on the organ to make it a tiny.
1: He doesn't have that octave.
2: Yeah. Oh, I don't think you'd even hear a tiny organ in space if you played it. You wouldn't hear it. It wouldn't make a sound. Let's see.
0: Yours wouldn't.
2: Yeah, when they start laughing at your penis in space, do you hear the laughter? Is it still mortifying and embarrassing?
3: You just see the faces.
2: But you can still see them pointing. They're still pointing, but you can't hear the laughter.
4: You're killing me today.
2: And some science news. And what I don't understand.
1: Well, you have to see it. Sorry, what?
2: Dogs appear to link spoken sounds to shapes. And a trait once assumed unique to humans.
3: Okay.
2: I don't understand.
3: Like, if I would go, without looking at me, what does that sound, what shape does that sound like?
2: What, do it again?
1: Okay.
2: What shape does that sound like?
0: Round.
1: Yeah, round.
2: Round.
3: Thank you. Doesn't that sound round?
1: Yeah.
2: All right, give me you something. Picture... Give me something that sounds spiky. Wow, pretty good. Pretty good. All right, give me something that sounds silky. That's just a feeling, though. That's not like a shape.
0: Yeah, that's not. Yeah,
2: that's a texture. Give me something that sounds like a trapezoid.
4: I'll be your trapezoid.
3: Frank, you pushed me too
2: that's
3: far.
2: Freakazoid. That's freakazoid.
3: Is that five-sided? No, that's what's a trapezoid? Six? Six? No.
2: It's,
3: How many sides?
2: I think it's four, but it's just a...
3: Odd shaped, yes. Right? Yeah.
4: Can make any sound you want.
2: Yeah, it says dogs appear to link spoken sounds to shapes, a trait once assumed unique to humans. Booba is associated with round objects. Yeah, they are, huh? Boys. Yeah. Look at
1: of course.
2: Look at the booba.
3: Nothing spiky there.
2: While Kiki is linked to spiky ones. But how do you know when you say booba to a dog that he sees round? I don't understand the concept. Like, how you figure out what a dog hears and know the shape the dog
3: Maybe you go
2: of.
3: Like this. You go, booba, booba. And then you somehow.
2: And then it goes against the peanut butter?
3: He brings you the ball. Well, no. He brings you the ball. And a ball is round. So you go, oh, when he hears booba, he thinks something.
2: Maybe he
3: is
2: thinks
3: round.
2: That's what you're calling the ball.
0: Yeah.
1: Yeah.
2: Unless you had.
3: Get your booba. Go get your booba.
2: And I don't know. Everything round is a ball, isn't it?
3: I mean to
2: when,
3: a dog.
2: When you got dog toys out there, it's like.
3: Yeah. If I'm holding a lemon in my hand and I go like this, he waits for me to throw it, thinking it's his tennis
2: ball. All right. It's science, once again, confusing. Oh, and it's something, too, also I don't get. Anthropic warns that AI models may soon be capable of self-replicating across internet-connected devices like smart speakers, a process that would be difficult for humans to rein in.
3: Why?
2: What? Well, I don't get it.
3: I don't.
2: So, AI warns, or Anthropic warns that AI, artificial intelligent models, may soon be capable of self-replicating, so basically cloning themselves, mm-hmm. across internet-connected devices like smart speakers. So, like your Alexa. So it's duplicating itself through Alexa, and then we wouldn't be able to rein it in. So now it's...
5: Doesn't sound good.
3: But if I don't understand it, I can't clone themselves.
2: But how's that bad?
0: How do you stop it if you don't understand it?
1: Yeah, I can't be scared of it if I don't know what it's going to do.
3: I guess it's like... Yeah. All of a sudden, you're...
2: Like the guy got in the tiger pit. If he didn't know tigers were mean and nasty, then he was to be scared of. Speaking of home stuff, Apple unveiled its Home View. It's the Echo that has the screen on it. I think it does. Mm-hmm. There's little Echoes, but now there's like an Amazon Echo that has the screen on it.
0: Yeah.
2: Apple unveiled the Home View, a $299 7-inch display that marks Apple's first true foray into the smart home market. It's like CarPlay for your home or a giant Apple Watch, basically. Says it launched a smart, also launched smart door locks, video doorbells, thermostats, and security cameras in partnership with LG.
3: The, man, right. They're all up in our house. Listen to every single word we say.
0: They're all there.
2: Yeah. Yep.
0: Yep.
2: So if they're saying Anthropic could duplicate itself inside of all those things, then it would be learning constantly from all of us. And you couldn't stop it from, like, learning. Like, Apple can say, hey, listen, we don't listen in on your stuff.
3: Sure you don't.
2: I'm just saying they could say that.
3: Yeah, right. No, totally, totally.
2: And they could put parameters in place where they don't. It's like, okay, it's there, it works, has a system, but we don't have it. We're not collecting the data on it. Mm. And we're not listening at all. Mm-hmm. But if Anthropic and AI did that, and Claude did that, and everybody did that, they'd be listening and learning from every single thing that you do. They know everybody inside out. And they know all their past, everything, every conversation, everything. It's just constantly learning. You couldn't stop it from learning unless you got rid of everything.
3: Hmm. It's the opposite of Johnny.
2: We can't start from learning.
3: Correct.
2: Yeah.
3: He's the opposite of...
2: Could you learn?
1: Shot to the solar plexus.
2: Never learn, never learn.
0: Oh, this whole conversation is just... I don't even know what we're talking about.
2: Right? I don't even know. No idea. I
3: don't have to worry about him replicating, cloning, and duplicating.
2: Learning's hard.
0: Why would it want to do that?
3: No.
2: Well, Apple just closed with a market cap above $5 trillion yesterday. Yeah. I thought, didn't we like to start doing like, oh, you passed a trillion? Like you were
0: yeah,
2: not
0: Elon
2: too long
0: Musk.
2: Ago. It was like, oh my God.
0: Actually, Apple did it, I think, a few years
2: Apple
0: ago.
2: Apple did it first. And then so it's like, oh, $1 trillion company. Now they're already once it goes, it goes. Mm-hmm. $5 trillion. And then now they're just releasing these products. That's why the Social Security recipients will get a 3.6% cost of living boost next year because of high inflation. It's the biggest raise since 2023. So 75 plusers are even getting richer.
3: Rolling in it.
2: So spend that money, old folks.
3: Mm-hmm. Mm-hmm.
2: Die with nothing. Keep the market going, but keep spending.
3: Buy a new
2: car.
3: You're
2: the spenders out there.
3: Go on a cruise.
2: Be the grandparents to give great gifts.
3: Yes.
2: Can't take it with you. Mm-mm. Buy it for me now.
3: Spend it now, yeah.
2: Instead of me getting your money when you're dead, then I buy it for myself.
1: So my brother's a firefighter, and those guys tend to die early because of the high-stress job that they're in. This guy is traveling. He married a woman that's loaded, and he is traveling, and grandkids have birthdays, and take the boys to Maui for the weekend and stuff like that. He is not...
2: How'd she get her money?
1: She had her own.
2: But how'd she get it?
1: Working for the city of Las Vegas.
3: If,
1: yeah, events and stuff like that for the city of Las Vegas. Yeah, very successful.
2: Oh,
1: yeah.
2: My God.
1: Hmm. Third wife. Third time's a charm.
2: It's his third wife?
1: Third wife, yeah.
2: My God. Those firemen, they can pull no matter what.
3: Mm-hmm.
1: Always.
2: Mm. Is it time for a break already?
0: Yeah.
2: All right, let's take a quick look at... take a break. I do have more prizes to give away. I got the Clayface tickets for... the movie from DC, it's coming out. It's going to be next Friday, October 23rd, but I got codes from Fandango so you can get some tickets to see Clayface. I got Smartless Live tickets. That's Jason Bateman, Sean Hayes, Will Arnett. Going to do this Saturday at the Hollywood Bowl, a live production of their podcast called Smartless. Turnpike Troubadours this Saturday at the F&M Bank Amphitheater at Long Beach. They found another pair of tickets to go see Nickelback April 18th at the Honda Center. And Juan's.
3: Juanes.
2: I got another pair of tickets for tomorrow night at the Kia Forum. So, and then Cynthia Erivo. 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All right? 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
4: Hi, the Frank Show. We got a special guest here, and that means you're going to have more, even more chances to win on the pop quiz because you're going to have more people to play with. We got Lindsay Andrew and Dean McDermott. Is that Dean McDermott, superstar, in the studio with us today?
11: Superstar, I love it.
4: Good to see you all. Hello, Lindsay.
12: Hello.
13: Morning.
12: Frank.
4: Sorry about that game against the Bills. You guys should have had it.
12: I don't want to talk about it.
4: That's sorry about the game against the Broncos.
12: Why
4: you guys should have had
12: it. This with
4: no,
12: her
4: she's
12: in
4: a huge Rams fan. She is one of the biggest Rams fans I know. And then I even texted her when the Broncos won, and there's obviously that pass interference call that wasn't. And I was like, man, I'm so sorry. We just totally ripped that game out of your hands. She's like, no, we should have won anyway. We're up by 16 at halftime.
12: Yeah.
4: And then you had the field goal by a fingernail. It's short, and then they fire the guy. I'm like, God.
12: I wanted to fire that guy.
11: If it's not hockey, I'm not interested.
4: Yeah, it's not hockey.
11: But I do want to let everyone know I'm a scuba diver.
4: Yeah?
11: Yeah, I listen to the show.
4: You're a scuba diver. Yeah. What level are you?
11: And I've been inside a whale.
4: Back when you used to drink, right?
11: Johnny's mom.
4: I didn't expect it from you. That hurts even worse.
11: I've got my rescue certification. I'm a rescue diver.
4: Me too.
11: Awesome. We have so many things in common I want to talk about, but there's not enough time.
4: I know. We don't have enough time.
11: We're blind in the same eye.
13: You have to go
14: missing the same tooth. Oh my! Different
13: you
14: side.
13: You gotta get a gold tooth.
14: I do.
13: Get
14: yeah.
13: I'm writing these off.
14: Got the family.
13: Lindsay said I could write these off.
12: I did. Yeah.
14: Can I write my flipper off?
12: Yep. Absolutely.
13: Awesome. Show content. So Lindsay and Andrew from Tax Relief Advocates are longtime friends and supporters. Last time they were on the show, it was April 15th, I think it was.
12: Yes.
13: So that's the actual tax day. And then we went over and drank beer till the beer's gone. Had a blast.
12: That was amazing.
13: And then October 15th is today, and this was the deadline for the extension. So.
12: For all the people that did the extensions that hopefully don't owe.
13: And if you're saying, oh my God.
14: She looked at me when she said that.
13: Yeah. If you freaked out when she said that and you didn't do it, then you're probably going to owe back taxes to the IRS. And that's when TRA can come in and help you out, right?
12: Absolutely. Yeah. And they're going to call 1-800-464-3533.
14: Not me.
13: That's the number.
14: Don't call me.
13: But Dean, I remember when you know he listens to the show. We've been friends for a long time. And he listens to the show and he's like, hey, I know you do those Tax Relief Advocates. You know, I hear about them all the time on your show. Can you hook me up with, you know, Lindsay? I go, dude, all right, I think she's taken now. And he goes, no. He's like,
14: I need
13: help with something. And I go, I can totally do that. And so you have had experience.
14: Yeah, yeah. And thank you for that. It only took him 3 weeks to respond to my text.
12: He's terrible, Dean.
14: Frank
12: he's
14: never.
12: Terrible.
15: Oh, hey, Heidi, I'm so sorry to get my back to you again.
12: It's
15: you
12: okay,
15: look great,
12: honey,
15: sweetheart.
12: Okay.
15: Hello.
14: Yeah, they've helped me out tremendously. And I just, you know, I want to talk about the fear behind taxes because I've got this great team behind me. And I'm still so full of fear about taxes that I finally got all my stuff in yesterday.
13: Oh, yeah?
12: Literally.
14: Yeah. Like,
12: oh,
14: wow. It, just because, again, I'm still, like, I got this great team, and I'm still afraid of the outcome.
12: Yeah.
14: And you know, you guys were great with me. You weren't, like, yelling at me, but they were just like, hey, just checking in, see where you are with that stuff.
13: Kind of need that document.
12: Extension's coming up, Dean.
14: Yeah. So, and, you know, they're here for me. And, again, they always make me feel comfortable and safe. So I suggest call them, get on, you know, go to the website.
15: It's overwhelming to handle that on your own because
12: you
15: don't know what you're doing.
14: Is,
15: we
14: don't
15: know what we're doing, and we don't have to because there's people like Jeff and Lindsay and Andrew and the whole team that do.
13: I don't even want to do the prep. I mean, as far as just doing the tax return, it's like, it's give it to them. They'll do it. They'll do it right the first time. You'll never owe back taxes, and they'll do the best for you as far as like what you can keep, what you have to pay, and all that stuff. All the ins and outs. Mm-hmm. I mean, last time on Till the Beer is Gone, I think after Andrew had like two beers, he turned into Rain Man with tax code.
14: I was in the green room with him for half an hour. Like,
13: I mean, the man knows his tax code.
14: He's got a great story.
12: Yeah, we were talking about it in the green room. I was telling Dean, like, we just had the hugest win. Like ever, a huge win, and it was a unique case, and everybody's paths are different, you know. Like, no, there's no two people that their tax situation is the same, but this one was really unique because it everyone wants to get the offer and compromise and do all of these different programs. But this is with this one, we were fixing something that was done wrong on a return and amendment. You want to go and tell them what you did because
16: we were talking about how people have fear of the IRS and. I was giving him an example. We had this client who came to us owing about $200,000. We fixed the errors on the return. It was a very obscure and weird little code that we used. It took 2.5 years, and I showed him the notice that he was going to get a check for $950,000.
13: What?
14: Yeah.
13: Whoa!
14: Yeah. Isn't that crazy?
16: So,
12: what?
16: And I showed it to him, and he was like, I still don't believe it.
12: Yeah,
16: I still don't believe it. And then he gets the check. And he got it about 3 weeks ago. He cashes it. The bank puts like a 7-day hold, and he calls me. He was like, I still think they're going to take the check back.
12: Yeah.
16: The fear was still there.
12: Yeah.
16: Like he went
15: so many years.
16: So many years.
15: Yeah.
16: He waited 2.5 years. I was like, be patient. I know I'm right. I know I'll get there. Like, this was the one client where we were negotiating with the IRS, and I was like, if you guys don't agree, you know what? Just open an audit.
12: Yeah,
16: just
12: how often do you ask someone to audit your
16: just
12: client?
16: Please audit them, because I know I'll win this one. Please
15: that's
16: audit
15: them.
14: That's
15: ballsy.
12: Yeah.
14: Wow.
16: And then,
13: so he owed?
12: He owed 200.
13: Looked like owed 200, and then you turned it around, and he was owed $950,000.
16: Yes.
12: Right. And he also was able to get them to pay him back interest, because it took them so
16: two and a half years
12: to process the amendment.
16: So the refund was really $700,000. They paid up interest of about $250,000.
12: On top of it,
16: because they delayed them so long.
14: That's a win.
15: Do not mess with tax relief.
12: And that's
15: advocates.
12: Not even the best part.
13: Did they fire the tax person at the IRS for doing that? Like,
14: sure.
13: Like they fired the kicker?
14: Yeah, Mavis.
13: Yeah,
14: the Mavis.
15: What's the best part? What's the best part?
16: The best part is because of the losses, I was able to get him $90 million carrying forward for 20 years, so he won't pay taxes for the next 20 years. He's set.
12: He has a $90 million carryover loss that will he can utilize and take out of.
14: These guys are
12: over the next 20 years.
16: Well, so he's done for 20 years.
12: Yeah.
14: Andrew got me $2.75. They didn't put a hold on that. Yeah. I don't know why.
13: And a half a sleeve of crackers. They were already open. Yep. And sort of stale. Yep.
12: Yeah.
13: But let's celebrate. Here's the beer.
14: Oh, a little mini Bud Light.
12: Okay.
14: Yeah. What do I get?
16: That's amazing.
12: Like a little,
13: congratulations on your sobriety. Yeah.
14: Thank you.
13: Yeah, you're kicking ass.
14: 3 years, 3 months. And speaking of, thank you very much.
13: Yeah. These are 7 ounce Bud Lights. Does that still count?
14: No. Yeah. It's basically Aquafina, right?
16: Same color.
15: Give him a root beer.
14: Yeah, root beer. I love a root beer. But yo, speaking of recovery, I got this great new job. I'm a drug and alcohol counselor at an outpatient facility in Westwood called Golden State Rehab. Yeah. So I'm the director of operations as well, director of marketing and branding, hence, you know, being here. And I've noticed the connection between taxes and recovery is, we live in fear to begin with as addicts, right? So the taxes just seem, you know, tantamount. But the more I work in this field, people are so behind in their taxes. They haven't looked at them. Because when you're in your addiction and, you know, having mental health issues,
13: that's all that matters.
14: Taxes is, it's not on your radar, right?
12: No.
14: So I refer a lot of people to TRA to help them out, because taxes in recovery is a really big issue. And, you know, we got a great place.
15: Because you're finally taking responsibility for all aspects of your life.
13: Well, here's the TRA in recovery.
14: And just a public service announcement. If you're struggling with drug and alcohol problems, mental health, come and see us at Golden State Rehab, goldenstaterehab.com. We'd love to help you out.
13: Yeah,
14: and I'd love to hook you up with Jeff, Lindsay, and Andrew.
15: Get everything.
13: Me and Dean.
14: One-stop shop.
13: Me and Dean McDermott were talking about maybe putting on him hosting a podcast on crack about rehab right after Till the Beer's Gone.
14: Yeah, I think it's great.
13: And right before four whiskeys.
12: But tomorrow night is a whiskey show,
15: Dean, I don't know about this, because then the headlines and all the, you know, Hollywood papers is Dean McDermott on crack. And I don't
13: know.
14: Oh, that's even better. No, we have to do this. Like, after this, we're going right to your studio.
15: Do you remember it on crack?
14: Do you remember the show with Dr. Asandra?
13: Oh yeah,
14: yes. Yeah. And you had this really great tequila.
13: Yes,
14: I relapsed on that show with that tequila.
12: Well done.
13: All right.
14: Yeah.
13: I know.
14: Yeah, you know, Frank's a bad influence.
12: Cheers.
15: Yes,
12: to that.
15: I know. Oh my God.
14: So I'm loving the root beer. I love it.
13: If you relapsed with me, give us a call. 818-955-2955.
14: The phones are lighting up.
13: We got somebody listening to the show who relapsed with me.
14: I'm sure.
13: Yeah. Absolutely. Oh, going out to an event, they're like, I have to. Frank wants to do shots.
14: Oh, and then the burn ride?
13: Oh, yeah.
14: That was another relapse. I hadn't drank until we got to the lunch afterwards.
13: I had no idea.
14: Yeah,
13: that he was like trying to stay off.
14: A lot of people didn't, right? Because it was so well hidden.
13: You were smooth, man.
14: No idea you had a problem. I'm like, yeah, because you didn't follow me home after the bar.
12: Yeah,
14: right. Because it just continued all.
15: But then you're saying you've been clean for 3 years.
14: 3 years, 3 months. Yeah.
15: 3 years, 3 months. Okay. Yeah. All right.
14: And it only took me to age 56 to finally. surrender and really, really do this.
13: I know. I'm still looking for the age.
15: Frank,
14: you know what, though?
15: You know what I always say about you?
14: It suits you. It suits you. Yeah, like, it's just like I've known you for a long time. I mean, it's just like, yeah, Frank's the party guy.
13: Yeah, it's just...
14: He
17: still wakes up and goes to work.
14: That's right. Yep.
13: To drink more, work.
14: And, and you don't get hungover, so you were gifted and born to do this.
15: You know, Dean, what they say, if you love what you do, you never work a day.
14: Exactly.
15: Is unemployed.
14: To Frank Kramer.
13: Well, I'm glad you're all here. I'm glad it's October 15th, and so this obviously is kind of a holiday for you guys, because do you get any sort of break, or obviously people are calling you year-round because they get the notices year-round from the IRS. So.
12: Yeah, now everyone will be calling after they filed because they have the balances, so it's just, it's all year-round for us. Yeah.
13: But this is probably a party at midnight tonight over at TRA because
12: oh, yeah, absolutely.
16: Yeah.
13: Nice.
14: Yeah, because taxes are so much fun to do.
12: Yeah. Yeah. Well, we got to make it fun. Yeah. If you've been in our office, you know we do. Yeah. Make it fun.
13: That's what's so great about them, too. It's, yeah. Like it's a great group of people, and they're very, very smart and know what they're doing and not afraid to come in and
15: their
13: drink
15: Christmas
13: beer with
15: parties
13: us.
15: Alone. I mean, come on.
13: Yeah.
12: Yeah. Frank, you're going to.
13: Oh, yeah. I think I'm going to host your Christmas
12: party. You're
13: hosting
12: party. The Christmas
13: yes,
12: party
13: I'm
12: this
13: the
12: year.
13: Party for today. Yeah. It's going to be a good time.
12: Perfect. MCing.
13: Yeah, Frank. Everybody's relapsing that night.
12: No, not my staff says it's.
15: She's like, hang on.
13: All right, so you know your taxes and you know recovery. How are you at this random trivia?
12: Oh gosh,
16: terrible.
13: Well, let's find out.
12: Well, let's find out. I know a little bit about everything and master of nothing.
14: Yeah.
13: Time for the pop quiz. I got a bunch of prizes to give away, so I figured if you call in, I will put teams together. So,
14: do I get a prize? Because you know I call in every day. I text. I would love a KLOS T-shirt. I've known you guys for like so long. I don't even have. I can't even represent.
15: Do we have any?
14: But I text you guys every day. I call in for the quizzes.
13: Like,
12: You're trying to win the contest.
13: Sweatpants?
14: Those won't fit me. I would rock those. I would rock those. And do like a wet pants competition.
15: Oh, yeah. No underwear. White no pants. Wet. Sweat.
14: Okay.
15: What the hell?
13: OnlyFans.
12: Why do you have all this OnlyFans merch?
13: I finally got a million followers on OnlyFans, so they gave me all this stuff.
14: Oh, that's cute. That's cute.
13: This is cute, isn't it?
12: Yeah.
13: I'll find you something, Dean. But
14: I can't believe somebody actually wore that, though. Like, that's a bad T-shirt.
12: Have you? I mean, it's OnlyFans.
14: That's true. Yeah. Well, yeah. Even for OnlyFans, like...
12: It's a crop top.
14: I guess.
17: I imagine there's a lot of OnlyFans models out there that have to get their taxes done. Like, they just don't pay... Mm-hmm. Their taxes for whatever reason.
14: That's the other thing too. Like when you get paid directly, you know, freelancers, it's hard to
12: you
14: be
12: start making that kind of money.
14: I got to put 25% of this aside, 30%. Uh-huh. Yeah, it's just no way. You're just like, woohoo, I got it.
15: I'm rich.
14: Let's go. Yeah.
13: Mm-hmm. Mm-hmm. We got Augie on line one. Hello, Augie.
18: Hey, good morning.
13: All right, who do you want to be your pop quiz partner today?
18: Haiti.
13: So we'll pair up Heidi and Andrew, okay? So you guys will be his partners as far as this random trivia goes. All right, this says 48 years ago in 1978, Toto released their debut album. It was the one featuring their smash hit, Hold the Line, and the underappreciated track, Georgie Porgy. So what was the name of that album?
18: Like fire? I don't know.
13: Fire? No. Heidi and Andrew.
15: Africa?
12: That's what I would have said.
13: No. Andrew?
16: 1040.
13: 1040?
15: Easy. Everything's
12: a tax. Oh my gosh, tax jokes.
13: The name of the album?
12: It's like dad jokes for taxes.
19: Isn't it just Toto?
13: It's Toto. It's self-titled.
12: That's
14: such an emo question.
13: Sorry, Augie. I know. That was an emo question. All right. So now...
14: You're JD? We haven't met. How you doing, brother?
15: Dean, you got to stay away from JD. Yeah. Stay away.
13: You met JD in the past several times.
14: Oh, okay.
17: JD breathes on you.
13: It's a different JD. This is Jim Daniels, not Jack.
14: Not Jack. Okay, yeah.
15: He's okay, then.
14: Okay. Well, this time I have my clothes on, so... Good to see you, JD.
13: Let's see. We got Robert. Hello, Robert.
20: Hello, guys. Hey, Frank.
13: All right, who do you want to be your partner on the pop quiz?
20: Let's go with Johnny.
13: All right, so Johnny and Dean are on teams, all right? Johnny and Dean. All right, 36 years ago in 1990, this Russian leader was awarded the Nobel Peace Prize for his role in bringing the Cold War to an end.
20: Let's go with Putin?
13: No.
20: Gorbachev. No.
13: What did you say?
17: Gorbachev.
13: Gorbachev.
20: Well done.
17: Thank you, Johnny. Stan,
20: love you, buddy. Thank you, Dean.
13: Actually, you got to thank Dean. Yeah, he actually got that one right.
20: Thank you, Dean. I appreciate it.
14: Hey, my pleasure. I'm glad you won.
13: Stay on hold, Robert.
14: I didn't answer. Johnny helped me.
17: We worked together. We were a team. That was a team effort.
13: Hello, Josh.
21: Hello. Good morning.
13: All right. Who do you want to be your pop quiz partner?
1: Ooh, let's go with emo. And I'm just saying, today's my 50th birthday. So if you want to go out and play,
12: happy birthday.
21: Happy birthday.
13: All right.
1: Thank you.
12: Okay.
13: It's Emo and Lindsay. They're paired up together.
12: Okay. Let's get it, girl.
15: Let's go.
13: 33 years ago in 1993, this movie was released starring Sean Astin, who dreamt of playing football for Notre Dame.
1: Rudy.
13: Oh, he got it.
12: Nice.
13: Yes.
12: Nice.
13: But the girls knew it.
12: I had that one.
21: Just watched it.
14: Any floaters?
13: All right. Stay on hold. Stay on hold, Josh. Okay. Right. So we got through that. Here we go. It's Daryl. Hello, Daryl.
22: Hey, what's going on, you guys?
13: All right, we got a question for you. It's going to be me or Renee?
22: Oh, geez. It's going to do Renee.
13: All right, so Renee and JD will help you out on this one, okay? Yeah. Renee and JD.
22: Oh, nice. Come on, guys.
13: All right. 27 years ago in 1999, this movie was released, but unfortunately, that's all I can say about that.
22: Oh, 99. Let's go Training Day. I don't know.
13: No,
22: I know it. Crap.
23: I believe that's Forrest Gump.
13: No.
22: No.
15: What?
13: Oh, that's...
23: Oh, because he said that's all I have to say about that.
13: I so did say... That's all I can, think that's all I can say about that.
23: That made me think about Forrest Gump.
15: No.
17: Oh, man. That's what I was going to say. It's Forrest Gump.
13: Oh, my God. It was Fight Club.
15: Fight Club.
13: Did you never talk about it? I can't say anything more about it.
15: Dang it.
13: Sorry, man. You missed it. All right. So, one more question.
17: Hamilton?
13: For Falcon. Hey, Falcon.
24: Hey, Falcon.
17: That's you.
13: I know. Yeah. Yeah. How's your mother doing? old Mother Falcon.
17: What the fuck?
24: We have coffee.
13: Falcon says he works at a liquor store and relapses every day.
17: Well, if you need help, I'm your guy.
15: McDermott at 81A.
24: Literally right across the street from where I take my AA meeting.
17: No.
15: No, are you serious? Yes.
17: Dude, stay on the
15: line. Call Dean.
17: Stay on the line. We gotta talk.
15: Please.
17: There is a way to manage this, absolutely.
13: Like, stop working at the liquor store.
15: Yeah, maybe. No, he works.
17: People, places, and things. Well, yeah. People, places, and things. You gotta move, dude. Yeah. You gotta get
24: The liquor store is named after a famous band, too.
13: Hmm. He's giving us a quiz.
17: Yeah. Ooh, I'm gonna pick Frank on this one.
13: Head on down to Kramer Liquors. All right, Falcon.
17: Now I got my job.
13: Kramer Liquors.
17: That's not what I heard.
13: That's right.
17: That's not what I heard. How you got your job?
13: All right, Falcon. It's me and you, but it's a multiple choice question. So you get the Wheel of Doom out. I don't know if he's gonna get it. Nobody ever gets it. Okay.
24: Oh, I can't choose anyone else.
13: No, because it's multiple choice, so you can't choose anybody else. You just got to get it right, okay? Scientists now believe the Black Plague in the 1300s wasn't spread by rats. It was spread by A, wild gerbils, B, wild squirrels, or C, wild ferrets.
24: Ooh, woof. B.
13: Going with wild squirrels? It was gerbils.
17: Is that where gerbiling came from?
13: Yeah. That's how they got the plague.
17: I've never seen this.
13: Yeah.
17: Now, I do this at Golden State Rehab. I play games, and the losers have to either do Bean Boozled.
13: Oh, really?
17: Or the Harry Potter beans, or I'm buying the sour things that you guys do. So I totally ripped you guys off.
12: Ripped that off. Oh, yeah.
17: And they love it. Those are the ones I have.
13: The Mega Sour.
17: Oh, yeah, those are the ones I have.
15: The Ghost, what is it?
13: These are the Black Death Ultra Sour.
17: Yeah, I got those. Hey,
12: you spit that out.
17: And I lost, and I had to do one. I almost threw up.
13: How do you do with the sour? Do you want to try it?
12: Oh, no.
17: Oh, yeah. Come on.
15: Don't just know, but oh, no.
17: I almost threw up with that.
13: All right, so spin the wheel, Johnny. See what I got to do.
17: I'm going to let Dean spin it. Go ahead.
14: Does it matter which way I spin?
17: Nah, it don't matter. Yeah.
15: Oh, it's a good spin.
13: Oh, let's see.
17: Ooh.
13: Is that an eight?
25: It's an ice cold beer.
13: No.
17: What's with that? That's...
13: There's always like one thing on the board. I guess you can't put that.
15: Uh-oh, you're going into the bad bag, though.
13: Ice cold beer. Oh, I got earthworm jerky. Uh-oh.
15: You haven't had that yet, have you?
13: I have not had that yet.
17: I have to introduce that into my lineup. Earthworm jerky, that sounds disgusting.
13: Mm-hmm. Oh, my God.
15: Does it actually
17: Do you have to eat that whole
15: like
17: piece?
15: Earthworm?
13: No, that's if they're all stuck together. Oh. Here's a little piece of earthworm jerky. Anybody try? Let's all do it together?
17: I'll give it a shot. Yeah.
12: Oh, no.
13: There you
15: Does
13: go.
15: It
13: there
15: look like go. A worm?
13: Sorry, just threw that on the table.
14: That's okay.
12: Well, didn't you eat one of these?
13: Here, Johnny.
12: Yes. Oh, what? They're not the worst.
13: Andrew.
12: They're not the worst of all things. Andrew probably grew up on this
14: stuff. We do it all the time.
12: Oh, my God.
0: It's true.
13: He's like, oh, that's my favorite. This reminds me of Halloween.
0: This is like a cookie after school.
16: Mine tastes like peanut butter, so.
13: All right, here we go. Here's the Earth Ranger.
14: Cheers. All right. Oh.
0: I saw a little crunch there.
14: Aren't you going to like a barbecue sauce on
13: it? It's got a little like a teriyaki or something.
0: Oh, Johnny.
13: It's a sweet chili sauce.
14: Oh, my God. I can't stop thinking about my garden. It's not bad. When they
0: like fishing in the
13: well, come on,
14: they just kind of curl over each other. Have you seen like a bunch of them together? Yeah. It's really gross. Yeah.
13: Lindsay's going to take a piece.
14: It's actually really good. I would eat this again.
12: Oh, God.
13: It's got that little...
0: You just got to forget it. It's a worm.
14: Oh, my God.
12: It's chewy.
13: Well, it's got a little worm in
0: it. Uh-oh, Johnny's struggling. Mm. It's, like, stuck in my teeth.
14: I have a hole in one of my molars, so it's stuck in my molar.
0: Oh, no. You're going to be enjoying that all day.
12: It does taste like barbecue-y.
16: At least it's not a gerbil.
14: And what's the protein level on it? Like, how much protein is it?
12: Oh,
14: no.
12: Oh, my gosh.
17: Shot of tequila to wash that down, Johnny?
14: Look at us doing healthy.
13: Those are the grasshoppers. That's the way it ever runs.
12: Oh, my gosh.
14: Grasshoppers are good. Scorpions are good.
12: It's like in my teeth.
14: Mealworms are good.
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12: Please call.
13: I helped our friend Dean McDermott out when he needed him. He called me up and said, hey, hook me up with Lindsay.
14: Best decision I ever made.
13: And, they've helped him out.
0: And he owed $200,000, and they got him $900,000 back in a $90 million hold.
13: And another
14: I wish. I wish. Wait, remember, I'm getting $2.75.
12: Yeah.
16: With interest, maybe $3.
14: Maybe, $3 is $3, right?
13: $3 is $3.
0: That's what Johnny's mom always says.
14: And Heidi gave me an early birthday card. Thank you, sweetheart. I just got it. I was just like, Johnny pointed to it, and I just opened it.
2: I think that was for Heidi.
14: That was for Heidi. Oh, you pointed.
2: Oh, yeah, that's Heidi's stuff.
14: I knew it was for Heidi. I'm just gonna let you know my birthday is November 16th. So
0: you will get a special
13: sister's birthday too. Another thing we have in common.
14: Is it really?
13: My sister's November 16th.
14: No way.
13: Yeah, absolutely.
14: I turned 60.
13: Crazy.
14: The big 60.
13: She did. I think she's she turned 60. Yeah, she turned 60. She's turning 60 as well.
14: Right.
13: We were born the same day.
14: Wow. Another thing we have in common.
13: Crazy.
14: Like we should be best friends or at least dating.
13: We should. At least
14: we just have so many things.
13: Touch tips. Dean,
0: you gotta stay away from drinkers.
14: I'm sober. You're a drunk. So opposites attract.
0: And so we got that. Designated Dean.
13: If you can read Dean's shirt, I fell off.
14: And I want to ask you here, Johnny, would you give me away?
2: Yes.
14: Guy's wedding? Okay.
2: Yes, I will walk.
14: I've fallen in love with Johnny. You're on fire. I slid into his DMs. I'm like, Johnny, you've been killing it lately with your one-liners. You crack me up.
2: Thank you, man.
14: And Emo, you're adorable. And Jordan, you guys are coming into your own.
13: Really hell yeah, it's about time. Yeah. It took us 3 years.
0: Right? 27 years.
14: Heidi and Frank are done doing all the heavy lifting.
13: but we couldn't do it without TRA. I've been a long-time supporters of the show, and couldn't do it without you guys. So thank you so much, Lindsay and Andrew, for coming in. And give TRA, like I said, a visit at TRA.com.
12: Thanks for having us.
16: Yeah, thank you.
13: 800-464-3533. Happy extended tax day. And right now, Heidi, we got to apologize to those we have offended, everybody we've insulted today, and get out of here.
0: Sure. Julia Roberts, Austin Butler, dogs and whales,
13: cheese curds, treasure hunters, minor league teams, and Elvis.
0: Professional pickleball athletes, NFL kickers, Paul McCartney, and Smokey the Bear.
13: Belize, Wales, Harrison Butker, and Heidi Fish Tank Hamilton.
0: Oh, yes. Black guys with tea, Winnie the Pooh, brown fat, and Dean McDermott.
13: Tax relief advocates, vegan scuba divers, Juanes, and the Dodgers. 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Yeah.

0: 95.5 KLOS and Stu here with This Day in Classic Rock. And on this day in 1956, Little Richard recorded Good Golly Miss Molly in New Orleans at J&M Studio. Didn't come out until 1958, but the song was an instant rock standard and covered by a million different people, including Jerry Lee Lewis, Creedence Clearwater Revival, Mitch Ryder and the Detroit Wheels, and a thousand others. Happy birthday, Molly.
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1: I love putting, mini putting. 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
6: 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And on this day in 1995, Paul and Linda McCartney were the guest voices on The Simpsons in an episode called Lisa the Vegetarian. Paul's one stipulation for appearing was that Lisa's decision to become a vegetarian would be permanent, and the producers agreed.
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5: 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And on this day in 1956, Little Richard recorded Good Golly Miss Molly in New Orleans at J&M Studio. Didn't come out until 1958, but the song was an instant rock standard and covered by a million different people, including Jerry Lee Lewis, Creedence Clearwater Revival, Mitch Ryder and the Detroit Wheels, and a thousand others. Happy birthday, Molly.
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4: 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Paul's one stipulation for appearing was that Lisa's decision to become a vegetarian would be permanent, and the producers agreed.
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0: 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You want it?
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3: 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And on this day in 1956, Little Richard recorded Good Golly Miss Molly in New Orleans at J&M Studio. Didn't come out until 1958, but the song was an instant rock standard and covered by a million different people, including Jerry Lee Lewis, Creedence Clearwater Revival, Mitch Ryder and the Detroit Wheels, and a thousand others. Happy birthday, Molly.
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1: It is hot as balls outside.
0: I thought this summer thing was in the rear view, man. I thought we were on to fall. 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I want to wear my

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1: 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There is no tomorrow.
0: I don't know. Maybe I'll text that chick I just met tomorrow.
1: There is no tomorrow. There is no tomorrow.
0: Maybe I'll give away these Aerosmith tickets tomorrow.
1: There is no tomorrow. There is no tomorrow.
0: All right, I gotta say it. Rocky IV is probably the best one. But I love Rocky III. Clubber Lang, what's your prediction for the fight?
2: Pain.
3: Hey, woman. Hey, woman. Why don't you come around my apartment? Show you what a real man is. I know you're just dying for a real man, ain't you?
1: There is no tomorrow. There is no tomorrow.
0: All right. Good afternoon, LA, OCIE, and whoever else is listening, lurking at 955KLOS.com. Nick Carter checking in. Let us set the intention for the day.
4: Have a good time all the time. 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
0: Unless you are confused, there is no tomorrow. Luckily for you, 13 minutes from now, I've got another pair of tickets for the sold out Aerosmith and Friends show. This is the show that you cannot buy tickets to because it is sold out. And then some. So, we got tickets for the sold out show, Aerosmith, the Black Crowes, Guns N' Roses, you name it. 3:40 today from 95.5 KLOS.
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0: Dee Snider, possibly the scariest drag queen in the history of anything. 95.5 KLOS. I love Dee Snider. He's the man. I want to rock. That would be Mr. Sister. It's Nick Carter. Listen, I know what you want.
1: You want this.
0: But here, it's official. Holding it in my hands. Aerosmith and Friends. California Dream On. Special guests Black Crowes, Heart, Billy Idol, and more. Two nights only at the Hollywood Bowl, October 29th and November 1st. Forget about it. You ain't going sold out. 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
1: Hi.
0: Who is this lovely female caller?
1: My name is Valeria, calling from West Hollywood.
0: Lovely female caller. Is it Malaria or Valeria?
1: Valeria, but I like Malaria, too. I see you're an L.A. Guns fan.
0: Yeah, I mean, I figured it was Valeria, but I was like, Malaria, what kind of name is that for a human being? What would you say if I gave you a pair of sold-out tickets to California Dream on Aerosmith and Friends?
1: I am losing my mind. My heart is beating out of my chest. Oh, my God.
0: For Aerosmith, special guest Black Crowes, Heart, Billy Idol, and more. And the best part of this, your friends are going to hate you.
1: Oh, my God, they sure are.
0: You're going to be like, ow! Why do I have a stiff neck? Because everyone you know is sitting home sticking pins in a Valeria doll.
1: Oh, man, I'm so happy. Thank you so much.
0: All right, you're welcome. See that, guys? That's all it takes to make a 25-year-old girl happy. Tickets to a show that she can't buy. That's why you got to get into radio. All right, listen, if you didn't win, don't worry about it. I got another pair of tickets before I get out of here. We'll do it in 45 minutes or so at 3:40. I'm looking at my watch. I can't really do the math, but 4:40, okay? 4:40 today. It's your next opportunity to get another pair of tickets for the sold out. Well, this.
2: Baby. We don't have to ask. We know. You want Aerosmith tickets.
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2: 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KLOS welcomes Aerosmith and friends to the Hollywood Bowl for two nights of California Dream on October 29th and November 1st.
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6: 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Paul's one stipulation for appearing was that Lisa's decision to become a vegetarian would be permanent, and the producers agreed.
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0: Now, another ingredient in the whole Nick Carter story is drugs. Nick Carter. If you can't tell that from the music, then you can tell it from
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download of that song. Just finished. Only took me 30 years. And then I also have like 86,000 viruses on my iMac now, but, you know, what are you gonna do? 95.5 KLOS, Nick Carter hanging out with you on Thursday, which is better known as Friday Junior. 19 minutes.

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You know what I'm saying? Because I know. I know you want the Aerosmith tickets, all right? 4:40, that's 11 minutes from now. Patience, my pet. 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That was creepy. I'm sorry. It's KLOS.

0: those Sheffield lads, don't you? 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I love them. I love those Sheffield lads. I sincerely hope you enjoyed that glitter-dipped, glam-covered serenade from Def Leppard even half as much as I did. Because I was playing a mean air guitar. But enough about me. Let's talk about you. You, October 29th or November 1st, I don't know which one, but it doesn't really matter because they're both sold out. Here, Aerosmith and Amigos. So it's Aerosmith, Black Crowes, Heart, Billy Idol, Pat from Train, Tom Morello. I mean, you name it, they're going to be there, as well as you. Now listen, those tickets are totally sold out. There's no way for you to get in unless you call me right now. 818-955-KLOS for our Latino speakers.
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0: It sounds so much more impressive when he does it. Caller number 95, I'm going to hook you up right now from KLOS.

0: Blue Oyster Cult is coming to Anaheim, the Grove of Anaheim. I believe it's November 13th. You can check me on that, though. That's just off the top of my head. And they assure that there will be more than enough cowbell to go around. There will be no skimping on cowbell. That's according to Buck Dharma and Eric Bloom. And I trust those guys. Hey, KLOS.
1: Hey.
0: Who is this?
1: This is the luckiest guy in the world right now.
0: Do you have a Christian name?
1: Spencer Cunningham.
0: Spencer, where are you?
1: I am floating right now, but I'll come back down. I'm in Encinitas.
0: All right, Spencer, here's what I have for you. If you can make it down to the big scary city, that would be L.A. October 29th or November 1st, get a pair of tickets for California Dream On, Aerosmith and Friends, special guest Black Crowes, Heart, Billy Idol, and more. Tom Morello, Pat from Train, Sammy Hagar, Nuno from Extreme. You know what this is, Spencer? This is better than a threesome with conjoined twins. This is better than popping mini bottles with plus-size models, and you're going to be hip-deep in it.
1: I think they're all going to be there at the show. Yeah, this is all and more.
2: The management of KLOS cannot promise this or anything else.
0: All right, we are not done yet. Heidi and Frank have your next opportunity to score the tickets tomorrow morning at 7:40. The tickets that you cannot buy because they are totally sold out. Then Twice with me tomorrow, 3:40 and 4:40 in the afternoon. Frazier Smith, 5 o'clock funnies are next right after these brief commercial messages of commerce that will enrich your life.
3: Heidi and Frank, they're just all right.
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10: 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And on this day in 1956, Little Richard recorded Good Golly Miss Molly in New Orleans at J&M Studio. Didn't come out until 1958, but the song was an instant rock standard and covered by a million different people, including Jerry Lee Lewis, Creedence Clearwater Revival, Mitch Ryder and the Detroit Wheels, and a thousand others. Happy birthday, Molly.
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7: All right, if I said right now, hey, do you want to talk about your taxes? You would probably run from me. And I understand that. They're not fun to talk about. And it can be extremely overwhelming to talk about taxes in the IRS. But here's what I'm going to say. I'm going to say it doesn't have to be overwhelming. 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